0: American forces in Europe. And New York City has become a sea of bright orange and blue as millions of basketball fans descended on Lower Manhattan to celebrate the New York Knicks. And that's the latest feature story news. Kate Fisher reporting.
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1: So in this hour, we're going to be looking at the featured year 1959. And do the best travel and traffic around. Keep you out of the sun. And our question time today is going to be all about the summer hits. Everybody's find those artists. This is Blondie and The Tide Is High.

That's the Tidies. Hi, Blondie. We'll do one from the featured year, then we can look at the travel and traffic that might be affecting you. Buddy Holly, and It Doesn't Matter Anymore.

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1: Right, here we go then. Let's have a look what's going on here. The M20, let me pull my screen up, it's gone a bit funny. The M20 coastbound closed, long delays due to the police incident from Junction 8, A20 Leeds Castle to Maidstone Services. To the Junction 9, A20, A251 Ashford, congestion to the A20 diversion from Junction 8 past Leeds Castle and again from Hothfield into Ashford. Watch out for that one. On to Uckfield Bypass now. The A22, Uckfield Bypass, both ways closed, queuing traffic due to overturned car between B2102, Copwood Roundabout and the Osprey Roundabout, congestion to a mile southbound back along the bypass and diverting into Uckfield on the Belham Road with long delays either side, diverting via the High Street. M25 Buckinghamshire now. Heavy traffic due to earlier broken down vehicle, which was a van, on the M25 anti-clockwise after Junction 16. M40 congestion to a couple of miles from Junction 17 Maples Cross. Watch out for the M4 Berkshire now. One lane closed and a slow traffic due to a broken down vehicle on the M4 westbound before Junction 13, A34, Chiversley and Newbury. Onto the M4 Berkshire, slow traffic, one lane closed due to a broken down car on the M4 eastbound between Junction 5, A4 and London Road, Langley to the J4B M25. Onto the A602, Littleton Way, both ways closed, queuing traffic due to a police incident from the B197 London Road police station roundabout to the A1155 Fairfields Way. Onto the 415 now, Marcham Road, both ways closed due to traffic incident investigation work from Shipton Road off to Howard Corner. You better, if you've got your pen and paper handy, you're going to need it after this. Shadoo.

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1: Mel Wayne plays the best music on your favorite station. Have you got your pen and paper ready? It's question time at tea time. So play along and see how many right answers you can get.
2: Well, since today's question time, as it's a nice hot day out there, I thought we'd do all summertime hits. Going to be quite easy for you. You're going to know of them, and I'm going to tell you all about the songs, helping you to lead to put down those artists that made the song famous. I hope you can manage that. I'm sure you can. And remember, I'll do a recap of all the questions at the end, just in case you miss any. And if you can't get any right, then we'll have a confer with each other at tea time, when I'll tell you all the answers then. So the first one's got to be In the Summertime. Well, this is released in 1970, is a debut single for a British rock band. You need to tell me who that is. It reached number one in the charts around the world, including 7 weeks on the UK singles chart, 2 weeks on the Canadian charts, and number three on the Billboard Hot 100 singles chart in the US. It became one of the best-selling singles of all time, eventually selling a staggering 39 million copies, written and composed by the band's lead singer, Ray Dorset, while working in the lab for Timex. The lyrics of the song celebrates the carefree days of summer. The track was included on a second album by the band, Electronically Tested, issued on the March 1971. Well, gave you a clue with the lead singer. All you got to do is tell me the band.

Who was that group? Did you get it? Well, the next one is the Boys of Summer. This song is by the American musician. He wrote the lyrics and the music was composed by Mike Campbell and Tom Petty and the Heartbreakers. It was released in October 26, 1984 as the lead single from the artist album Building the Perfect Beast. It's reached number 5 on the Billboard Hot 100 chart in the US, number 1 on the Billboard Top Rock Tracks chart, and number 12 in the UK singles chart. So who is singing The Boys of Summer?

And we're going to look at who's done this one. It is actually, we're going to change that because we're going to give you this one. There's a lot going on here on the desk. We'll find this one for you. Well, I'll play it and you've just got to work out who's singing it. That's the answer.

0: Oh, as we go away from that summer holiday, well, are you getting one this year? Have you put what you're playing in? No need to go away at the moment, is there? It's so hot here, it's hotter than any other place around. You're probably hotter than Spain at the moment, so you just got to be careful. Right, we're going to look at this one now, and we're going to pull this one up.
1: Drums, please!
0: Who's singing this?

Well, did you get that one? I bet you did, because it is a very common one of 1991. The next one, Here Comes Summer, is an American popular song which was written and performed by the artist. The song was released on the Cap Records in the United States and London Records in the United Kingdom. It came out in 1959. Sounds like this, Here Comes Summer. Here comes

0: playing all those great summer sounds for you. It's really hot outside.
1: Sunshine bright on my happy summer home.
2: Oh, let the sunshine bright.
1: Well, here comes summertime at last.
0: So that was Here Comes Summer. Now we got Cool for Summer. Everybody wants to be cool at home. And remember, if it gets really hot at night time, a little tip for you is open up the loft hatch and all the hot air of the building will go straight out to the roof and it'll cool down the rooms instantly. And then leave it open all night and then you'll be a lot cooler than you were before. Getting back to this, Cool for Summer is a song by the American singer. It was released as a lead single from her fifth studio album, Confident, 2015, on July the 1st, 2015, by Hollywood Records and Island Records, and premiered on radio on the same data via Republic Records. The artist co-wrote it, Cool for Summer, with the artist Alexander Eric Conland and Savija Kucha. And the song produced... The producer was Max Martin and Ali Paimi. It has been described as a pop and rock song with an electronic instrument arrangement with a synchronized beat and electronic guitar riff is heard during the chorus. Now, I've cleaned it up a bit because there was a naughty word in there, so you won't hear it now.

Hey, getting on already. We're up to number 8 now. This is called The Second Summer of Love. And it was a late 1980s social phenomenon in the United Kingdom which saw the rise of acid house music and unlicensed rave parties. Although primarily referring to the summer of 1988, it lasted into the summer of 1989 when electronic dance music and the prevalence of drug MDMA fueled an explosion in youth culture, culminating in mass free parties, an era of rave. The music of this era focused dance beats with a psychedelic 1960s flavour, and the dance culture drew parallels with the hedonism and freedom of the 1967 Summer of Love in San Francisco. The smiley logo is as synonymous with this period in the UK. Here it is. Who's singing it? Second Summer of Love.

Well, it's usually a story about the Battle of New Orleans, which was fit between the Yankees, of course, and them there English people, in which the British came off rather ignominiously. Means they never done no good, no how, all right? Shut up. Right. Well, in 1814, we took a little trip along with Colonel Packham down the mighty Mississippi. We took a little bacon and we took a little beans and we fought the blooming British in the town in New Orleans.

0: the Gulf of Mexico.
1: Well, you know, we love stories on this program. Lolly Donegan, the Battle of New Orleans. And in this year,
2: 1959,
1: we had Father Knows Besties with television programs, Gunsmoke, Jukebox Jury premieres, and Dixon of Drock Green, and this one, which I'm sure you'll recognize, Bonanza.

There, does that bring back some memories for you? Did work the old memory bones there. I remember that series with Hoss Cartwright. There was Little Joe, wasn't there? And a few others. You can email me on studio@melcan.co.uk and tell me the others that were there. And at the same time in this year, 1959, Conway Twitty was out saying it must be make-believe.

0: Conway Twitty and his only make believe, and here's a few tips that will keep you cool during a heat wave. First is be sun smart. That's obviously keep out the sun for that. Wetter is better. Make sure you keep drinking. Even if you're not thirsty, just make sure that you keep hydrated. Drink plenty of water as well, so don't put any sugary stuff in it because that will make you worse. Limit your alcohol intake. Eat light meals to feel cooler. Limit physical activity to cooler parts of the day. So obviously don't be doing it at the midnight of the sun or in the afternoon when it's really hot, when it cools down a bit. And keep your home as cool as you can. And make sure that you know the risks involved if you get sunstroke because you're not drinking plenty and you're out in the sun. Make sure you've got a hat on as well. That'll always keep you nice and cool. Here we go. Back to 59. Craig Douglas was singing A Teenager in Love.
1: Why must

0: recession that goes further than the 2015 nuclear deal signed under President Barack Obama. Nick Harper reports from Washington.
1: In terms of what else is laid out in this deal, we know that now the US and Iran are pledging mutual respect for sovereignty, so they are saying they will no longer attack one another. There will be a joint mechanism to make sure that what's been agreed in this text is actually implemented. And amongst that, the US military will be remaining in place, really as leverage, to make sure that the Iranians are on side during the next 60 days. Also, the US is permitting Iranian oil exports under certain waivers, and some of those Iranian frozen funds and assets, they will be partially unfrozen.
0: US Defense Secretary Pete Hegseth has announced a Pentagon review of American forces in Europe. Ukraine's President Volodymyr Zelensky also attended the meeting of defense ministers in Brussels, pressing allies for additional air defense systems after another Russian strike on the city of Sumy. Will Denslow reports from Brussels.
2: He met last night with Mark Rutte, the NATO Secretary General. He had a meeting with NATO's defence ministers to discuss continued support. This comes as Mark Rutte estimates that Russia is losing upwards of 35,000 forces each and every month. He says that is signs that Ukraine is in a strong position on the battlefield, but says yet more support is needed. Also calls for more support to defend Ukraine's skies. There's overnight another strike on the Ukrainian city of Sumy.
0: New York City became a sea of bright orange and blue on Thursday morning as millions of basketball fans descended on Lower Manhattan to celebrate the New York Knicks. The city's basketball team won its first national championship in 53 years last weekend, prompting wild celebrations throughout the five boroughs. From New York, Mitch McCann reports.
3: The parade announced by the city's mayor, Sohrab Mamdani, shortly after the Knicks' victory, was in the planning before the final match and will see 10,000 police officers on the streets during the parade. According to reports, that will include officers from heavy weapons teams, explosive detection dogs, and members of the transit highway and aviation units. The Knicks will travel up 17 blocks through Lower Manhattan, including a route near City Hall called the Canyon of Heroes, before taking part in a ceremony where they'll be presented with a key to the city. It's reported that the Knicks have also accepted an invitation to the White House, where they'll meet with the president, the first NBA team to do so during Donald Trump's tenure. Mitch McCann, New York.
0: From bureaus worldwide, this is FSN.
4: With FSN Spotlight, I'm Simon Marks, looking in more detail today at the ceasefire extension agreement that Iran and the US have now signed. It is going into effect immediately. But is it worth the paper it's printed on? Leon Panetta is a former US Defense Secretary and veteran of the Clinton and Obama administrations.
5: The good news is the straits are open and that the ceasefire is going to be extended for 60 days. The bad news is that we've virtually given Iran total control of the Straits of Hormuz, which gives them a tremendous amount of leverage and a tremendous influence in the Middle East for the future. Secondly, Israel is not part of this agreement. And if they're not part of this agreement, I'm not sure you can hold the ceasefire together. And lastly, all of these other issues are going to have to be dealt with in 60 days of negotiation. That's a very short time frame in order to resolve particularly the nuclear issues, which demand a tremendous amount of very complex approaches in order to guarantee that they do not achieve a bomb.
4: Some top Republicans are giving the deal the thumbs down. Senator Ted Cruz of Texas faulted it for giving billions of dollars to theocratic lunatics who want to murder Americans. But Vice President J.D. Vance said it will create a safer, more prosperous world. With FSN Spotlight, I'm Simon Marks.
0: Our main news again. The White House has defended concessions it's made in the interim Iran peace deal. Under the terms, Washington would immediately waive oil sanctions on Iran. US Defense Secretary Pete Hegseth has announced a Pentagon review of American forces in Europe. And New York City has become a sea of bright orange and blue as millions of basketball fans descended on Lower Manhattan to celebrate the New York Knicks. And that's the latest feature story news. Kate Fisher reporting.
6: The greatest oldies of

Put them down your sheet of number 9. We'll be doing one more, and then we'll do a recap of all the ones you've heard, just in case you've missed a couple. And the next one, the last one, and last but not least, is Summer the First Time. It's a song by the American singer and recorded for his album of the same name and released as a single in June 1973. It was written by the artist and Ashley Abraham and Timmy Taipan and produced by the artist and Bob Montgomery. Who is it that's singing it? You know the song because it's one of those classics. Summer the First Time reminds you of maybe the first love that you had. Oh, on that beach with that sand. Ooh, and all that water going along. That's what we need now, isn't it? Go down to the sea.

Very apt for this time of year. I'm sure you're facing the heat as we are at the moment. Right, let's do a recap then. Find out if you've missed any, and we'll do it right now. So number one was In the Summertime, reached number one in 1970. Number two, The Boys of Summer, number 12 in 1985. All Summer Long, number one in 2008. Number four, Summer Holiday, number one in 1963. Number five was Summertime, number eight in 1991. Here Comes Summer, number one, 1959. In the featured year. Number seven, Cool for Summer. Well, I edited that one out, no rude words in that. Reached number seven in 2015. The Second Summer of Love. Number 23 in 1984. Looking at number 9 now. Summer Love Sensation. Reaching number 3 in 1974. Leaving us with Final One. Sweltering and Hot. It was The Summer of the First Time. Reaching number 1 in 1978. Coming up next is the best travel and traffic around. And we're going to look at a few of the featured year. For those bulletins of 1959. And then Fred, who's been very busy doing stuff around the studio, making those cue cards for you, will be there doing a 30-minute challenge. And don't forget, we'll give you the request and answers for this quiz at tea time. You'll be able to confer with me then. Right, here comes the travel.

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3: M20 coastbound closed due to police incident from Junction 8, A20, Lead Castle to Maidstone services to Junction 9, A20, A251. Ashford traffic is coping well, so that's a lot better than it was earlier today. Traffic on the M4 Berkshire is returned to normal. Earlier broken down vehicle on the M4 eastbound from Junction 5 to A4 London Road, Langley to Junction 4B M25. That's good news. On to the A130 Chelmsford now. Queuing traffic and one lane closed due to an accident on the A130 northbound before the A12 Junction 17. Howe Green, congestion to the St Peter's Way, Tunbridge. Over to the A602 Littleton Way, Stevenage. That is both ways closed, queuing traffic due to a police incident on the B197 London Road, police station roundabout to the A1155 Fantasia Way. So that one is still problem from earlier. And still at Metcham Road, Marcham, A415, road both ways closed, slow traffic due to an accident investigation work from Shipperton Turnoff to Howard Cornish Road. Moving through the roadworks now, we've got the A100, the City Bridge, due to open on the 1745 and 1845, and also between 10 and 10:45 on the A100 at Tower Bridge. Expect delays there. On to the B580 now. Park Road both ways partially blocked. Slow traffic due to a building fire on the Cricket Club at Church Grove. Congestion to Hampden Court Road and Sandy Lane and on Hampton Wick High Street. We're on to traffic easing at the Wandsworth Bridge now. Closure at the 3220 Battersea Bridge northbound from Prince of Wales Drive to the A3212 Chelsea Embankment. Previous congestion to both sides of the Chelsea Embankment back past Albridge Bridge and Edith Grove and Belfont Street back to the King's Road. And we'll be back after this to continue with 59.
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0: I'm going to pull out that advert one day so you can have a listen to what it was done with the mag advertising marketing. 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
0: UK, Austin 7, the Mini. 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US. Hudson and Nash join on the 24th of January to become AMC, America's Motored Association. Cyprus. Archbishop Makarios. Archbishop Makarios is elected president of the Independent Cyprus Republic. And we go for this one. Cyprus again. United Kingdom grants Cyprus independence. Over to Taiwan now. The flood in Taiwan leaves 2,000 dead. Back to the US. Unemployment reaches 1.4 million. Over to Japan now. Typhoon Vera, with winds of over 160 miles per hour, strikes Japanese island of Honshu, killing nearly 5,000 people. UK now. Direct dial payphones introduced into the UK. Still in the UK. South End Pier Pavilion is destroyed by fire. Over to the world now. An international agreement is signed to preserve Antarctica. Moving along now to Russia. Richard Nixon and Nikki Khrushchev argue about advantages of communism and capitalism in the kitchen, known as the Kitchen Debut, on July the 24th. And at the same time, this one was doing a great big hit.
1: 1959.
0: Max Bygraves explaining all about things ain't what they used to be. They certainly are not.

0: It was.
1: I thought it was you, actually, up to no good again.
0: Well, I do get up to no good. Anyway, I'll tell you what we've been up to today.
1: Yes, you make cue cards so that I can tell a good listener what they are. They have to work out what they are.
0: They do, and then you have to work out quicker than they can so that you can tell them at the end. But both of you won't know what you're listening to.
1: Well, no, this is all surprising to me.
0: And there's a further challenge.
1: There always is with you, isn't there?
0: Well, I've made it very difficult. You're not going to think you're going to get to this challenge.
1: You're talking about the challenge where I have to get to the... Before the end of this hour, I have to get to 1959, but you...
0: I do.
1: No, you're not going to marry me, are you?
0: Of course not.
1: Why do you say I do, then?
0: Because I make it very difficult for you.
1: You do. And what's more, I just sometimes get there with the skin of my teeth.
0: Well, today, you're going to need more than the skin of your teeth.
1: Why? What have you done?
0: You'll find out.
1: When will all this happen, then?
0: As soon as I hit this jingle. Good luck, everyone. Take care. Listen to Mel. He'll give you some pointers.
1: Well, don't you want to tell them one clue before we go?
0: Oh, yes. Let's make it easy for them. OK, so there's two handymen looking at making this shed. All the parts are on the floor, and they're saying to each other, we've got to work together.
1: That doesn't help me at all.
0: Well, all will become clear when you hear the record.
1: OK, then. Do your worst.
0: I will. I'll catch you later.
1: Take care, Fred. Thank you.
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was The Whispers and Make It With You. And the clue was two men building a shed. I said we've got to work together. Well, they were. They've got to make it together with themselves. Reminds me of a lot of people doing flat back furniture. There's always a couple of screws over, isn't there? I believe they're spares, but they do confuse you.

0: so soon, Fred. What are you doing back then?
1: Well, we've had a request.
0: Have we? Who's given us a request then?
1: Well, Ryan has given us a request for one of his favourite groups.
0: So, have you, in the nature of our game, put a little card together so that I can read it out?
1: I have. So, the clue is this.
0: All right, I'll read it or you will.
1: Well, you can do it if you want.
0: All right then, let me see. Let me read it. Hang on. Right, the clue is they're in a cinema, this happy couple, and there's loads of seats and they can go as far as they can to the back of the auditorium, and that's where they're going to be. And the year is...

back row. It was the couple going to the back of the auditorium, and a seat in there and a crafty smooch. Oh, the feature film was on. We've all done that before, haven't we, Ryan?

0: Well, the next one, we've got this clue. There's a man, he's showing a picture to another person, and there's a girl in the picture, and he keeps pointing at it. What is this all about? Will it become clear after this? I'm not so sure.
1: Mal Wayne plays...

0: playing the best music through the decades.
1: 1965. 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I'll tell you after.

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My girl, it was. That was the Temptations. Right, we've got another one for you now. I'm worried because obviously I don't know where he's sending me. He sent me past the featured year. I've got to get to the featured year of 59. He took me to 65. Well, we've got to get back to the beginning. So we have to find out where that's going. But the clue for the next one is a man's gone to the doctor with a splinter. They're both looking at under a microscope. What could it be? I shudder to think how Fred, he makes these things up. But anyway, we'll have a look. You've got to find out what his record is. The man's gone to the doctor. He's got a splinter. They're both looking at it under a microscope or a magnifying glass. And we'll see what's going on.

This is away from the featured year, I might have a chance. What is this? A man's gone to the doctor with a splinter and he's looking in a microscope.

0: Yes, the two doctors, or one doctor with the patient.
1: And I like...
0: Microscope, I've got you under my skin.
1: Under my skin.
0: Francis Albert Sinatra. Right, the next clue I've got for you now is there's a man and a woman with a dog. The dog's getting in the back of the car. The man and woman are getting in the front seat and the passenger seat, respectively. What is the song? Well, we'll find out. We need to know a year first, and we need to know what's going on.
2: Hey, now, look alert. Everything lights up. It makes you want to shout. You talk about happiness, that's what we're talking about. The money won't bring you happiness, but we know we'll.
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2: Come on now, get a smile, get happy. Wow! Tune in and turn on.
0: Got a year. See what's going on. Man and dog.

0: And let's clue to the next record. It's a sunny day, not unlike today. 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What record could it possibly be?
1: Solid Gold 60s, 1966.
2: Sunny. Yesterday my life was filled with rain. 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

0: That was one of the easiest ones, wasn't it? Shining. Blue sky, sun beaming down.
1: Sunny one so true. I love you.
0: Bobby Heeb.
1: I love you.
0: And Sunny.
1: I love you.
0: I haven't got to that featured year. I've got to get to 1959 before the top of the hour. There's a couple more to play. If I hit the right one, I'll get it now and not be late. But I'm not sure. But I'm going to read the clue out anyway. So the clue is, this is the best boy's predicament, this. There's a car. There's seven girls all getting in the back seat with Fred. What is the answer? Who's singing it? That's what he's asked me to tell you. We need to know the artist in this case. He's told us the song. We better play it and find out.
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0: He's got to the featured year. Did you get the tune yourself? And who's singing it?

0: it.
1: Wow.
2: Well, did you get it? That's the question we've got to ask you. But what I we got to that one. It was Kissing in the Back Row, and it was the Avalons. And this one he's put out for me now. I think it's a challenge. Let's have a listen. I can't hear it. Any idea what it is? Well, we got up to the news to tell you. Oh, I know what it is.

0: Righty, better stand by now for that news, national, international now. Coming to you at the top of the radio hour with the News Radio Hub. And then we're going to be doing the 3 o'clock thrill. Today's Ella Fitzgerald. Then we've got two great records for Tea With Me Spot, the Afternoon Delight, where you're going to be able to get the questions to those answers. And the answers to the questions, even. Then we're going to do the classic artist, Harry Connick Jr. And Fred's going to join us to do some stuff. And then we'll be looking at what's going on around us. Schedules, when we're doing the best disco in town. Don't touch that dial, we'll be back in a while.
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2: A third man has been arrested in connection with the fire which destroyed the Crooked House pub last month. Police are questioning a 51-year-old man from Buckingham. That's the latest from Radio News Hub. I'm Alex Dan.
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4: From Feature Story News in Washington, I'm Kate Fisher. The White House has defended concessions made in the interim Iran peace deal. Under the terms, Washington would immediately waive oil sanctions on Iran, a concession that goes further than the 2015 nuclear deal signed under President Barack Obama. Nick Harper reports from Washington.
5: In terms of what else is laid out in this deal, we know that now the US and Iran are pledging mutual respect for sovereignty, so they are saying they will no longer attack one another. There will be a joint mechanism to make sure that what's been agreed in this text is actually implemented. And amongst that, the US military will be remaining in place, really as leverage, to make sure that the Iranians are on side during the next 60 days. Also, the US is permitting Iranian oil exports under certain waivers, and some of those Iranian frozen funds and assets, they will be partially unfrozen.
4: US Defense Secretary Pete Hegseth has announced a Pentagon review of American forces in Europe. Ukraine's President Volodymyr Zelensky also attended the meeting of defense ministers in Brussels, pressing allies for additional air defense systems after another Russian strike on the city of Sumy. Will Denslow reports from Brussels.
6: He met last night with Mark Rutte, the NATO Secretary General. He had a meeting with NATO's defence ministers to discuss continued support. This comes as Mark Rutte estimates that Russia is losing upwards of 35,000 forces each and every month. He says that is signs that Ukraine is in a strong position on the battlefield, but says yet more support is needed. Also calls for more support to defend Ukraine's skies. There's overnight another strike on the Ukrainian city of Sumy.
4: New York City became a sea of bright orange and blue on Thursday morning as millions of basketball fans descended on Lower Manhattan to celebrate the New York Knicks. The city's basketball team won its first national championship in 53 years last weekend, prompting wild celebrations throughout the five boroughs. From New York, Mitch McCann reports.
7: The parade announced by the city's mayor, Sohrab Mamdani, shortly after the Knicks' victory, was in the planning before the final match and will see 10,000 police officers on the streets during the parade. According to reports, that will include officers from heavy weapons teams, explosive detection dogs, and members of the transit highway and aviation units. The Knicks will travel up 17 blocks through Lower Manhattan, including a route near City Hall called the Canyon of Heroes, before taking part in a ceremony where they'll be presented with a key to the city. It's reported that the Knicks have also accepted an invitation to the White House, where they'll meet with the president, the first NBA team to do so during Donald Trump's tenure. Mitch McCann, New York.
4: From bureaus worldwide, this is FSN.
8: With FSN Spotlight, I'm Simon Marks, looking in more detail today at the ceasefire extension agreement that Iran and the US have now signed. It is going into effect immediately, but is it worth the paper it's printed on? Leon Panetta is a former US Defense Secretary and veteran of the Clinton and Obama administrations.
9: The good news is the straits are open and that the ceasefire is going to be extended for 60 days. The bad news is that we've virtually given Iran total control of the Straits of Hormuz, which gives them a tremendous amount of leverage and a tremendous influence in the Middle East for the future. Secondly, Israel is not part of this agreement. And if they're not part of this agreement, I'm not sure you can hold the ceasefire together. And lastly, all of these other issues are going to have to be dealt with in 60 days of negotiation. That's a very short time frame in order to resolve, particularly the nuclear issues, which demand a tremendous amount of very complex approaches in order to guarantee that they do not achieve a bomb.
8: Some top Republicans are giving the deal the thumbs down. Senator Ted Cruz of Texas faulted it for giving billions of dollars to theocratic lunatics who want to murder Americans. But Vice President J.D. Vance said it will create a safer, more prosperous world. With FSN Spotlight, I'm Simon Marks.
4: Our main news again. The White House has defended concessions it's made in the interim Iran peace deal. Under the terms, Washington would immediately waive oil sanctions on Iran. U.S. Defense Secretary Pete Hegseth has announced a Pentagon review of American forces in Europe. And New York City has become a sea of bright orange and blue as millions of basketball fans descended on Lower Manhattan to celebrate the New York Knicks. And that's the latest feature story news. Kate Fisher reporting.
10: Playing the greatest oldies of all time. Like that.

Louis Armstrong and the wonderful words of Ella. If you were like me then, we thought that she wasn't coming to sing. And it was definitely worth it. Well, after a tumultuous adolescence, Fitzgerald found stability in music success with the song with Cheek to Cheek, Chick Wegg Orchestra performing across the country, but most often associated with Savoy, Ballroom and Harlem. Her rendition of a nursery rhyme, A Tisket, A Tasket, helped boost both her Webb to the national fame. After taking over the band when the Webb died, Fitzgerald left it and began in 1942 to start her solo career. Her manager was Moy Gow, co-founder of the Savoy, until she turned the rest of her career over to Norman Granz, who founded Verve Records to produce new records by Fitzgerald. With Verve, she recorded some of her more widely noted works, particularly Enterprisations of Great American Songbook. And this one I have for you now is Dream a Little Dream of Me.

dreams till sunbeams find you. Sweet dreams that leave all worries behind you. But in your dreams, whatever they be,

interestingly, they billed it as Ella Fitzgerald singing with Louis Armstrong, but in this case, he was singing on his own. Goodness me. While Fitzgerald appeared in films as a guest on popular television shows in the second half of the 20th century, her musical collaborations with Louis Armstrong, you can see he took over there, and Duke Ellington and the Inks Box were some of her most notable acts outside her solo career. These partnerships produced some of her best-known songs, Dream a Little Dream of Me, which wasn't with her, Cheek to Cheek, which meant that Louis Armstrong was singing most of it, and Into Each Other, Life, Some Rain, Mayst Fall, and Don't Mean a Thing, and If It Ain't Got a Swing. In 1993, after a career of nearly 60 years, she gave her last public performance. And this one I have for you is definitely Ella singing this, Every Time We Say Goodbye. This is one of her solo career.

0: 3 years after her last performance, she died at the age of 79 after years of declining health. Her accolades include 14 Grammy Awards, the National Medal of Honor, and the NAACP's inaugural President's Awards and Presidential Medal of Freedom. Well, we'll put her away now and bring out another one tomorrow. Well, I don't know about you, all this hot and heat. You need to get your feet up and relax. Wouldn't you say that, Donald?
1: Would you like a cup of tea?
0: Yes, please, I would, Donald. Thank you.
2: Refreshing tea is such a pleasant drink.

0: pleasant drink.
1: Tea
0: so hot and
1: tea
0: so comforting, that's why I vote tea.
2: Tea lovers everywhere, why not have one now?
3: I will, it's all clean to you. Lovely. Sugar, oh, 2 lumps, please. Oh, divine, thanks.
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5: Well, it was long, hot summer. It certainly is at the moment. The first one was In the Summertime. That was Mungo Jerry. The Boys of Summer, number 12 in 1985, Don Henley. All Summer Long, number 1, 2008, Kid Rock. Number 4, Cliff Richard had one with Summer Holiday. Yes, that was very popular then. Number 5, Summertime. DJ Jazzy Jeff and the Fresh Prince. Number 6, Here Comes Summer. Well, that was number 1 in 1959. Jerry Keller. Number 7, Cool for the Summer. I had to clean that one up. There was a naughty word in there by Demi Lovato. Naughty Demi. Second Summer of Love, that was Danny Wilson. Reaching number 23 in 1984. Summer Love Sensation, that was number 3 in 1974, the Bay City Rollers. And Summer the First Time, yes, probably the time that you always remember your girlfriend. First one you had, number 1 in 1978. Bobby Goldsborough. Oh, Fred's bringing a well-deserved drink for me.
6: Here you are, Mel. That's the third.
5: I know. You've been busy today.
6: Yes, I'll catch you in stuff.
5: OK. What's coming up now? We've got 2 great records for you to get your feet up. Hopefully, kettle's boiled. And you have a rest inside because it's too hot out. The 2 records are Peter Noon, Oh You Pretty Thing, and Piggity Witch, The Same Old Feeling. That'll take care of us for afternoon delight. I can see your kettle's boiled now.

Peter Noon and Oh You Pretty Things. And you know what they say, if it's very hot out there, if you have a hot cup of tea, it'll cool you down. I know it's a bit hard to believe, isn't it? You want a cold drink? 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Right, our second one, so don't put your feet down. Here it is, Piggity Witch, the same old feeling.

0: Piggity Witch and the same old feeling. I need that. I'm still not old. Well, it's something, isn't it? Hotter than Spain in the UK at the moment. Things are going to be a hot one tonight. Make sure you leave your loft open and let all the air out. Right, Featured Year coming up next.
1: 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Olé! It's today's classic artist from the Vintage Record Library.
0: And today it's Joseph Harry Fowler Connick Jr., born September 11, 1967, is an American singer, pianist, composer, actor and television host. As of 2019, he has sold over a staggering 30 million records worldwide. And here's one of his top tunes. Recipe of Love.

0: Making Love. Connick began his acting career as a tall gunner in the World War II film Memphis Belle. He played a serial killer in Copycat in 1995 before being cast as a fighter pilot in blockbuster Independence Day in 1996. Connick's first role as a leading man was Hope Floats in 1998 with Sandra Bullock. He also lent his voice to an animated cult classic, The Iron Giant, in 1999. And this one I've got for you, the final one, is It Had to Be You.
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Connick Jr. It had to be you. 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And on 4 and 6 on Your Hits Radio, it'll be more hits there. And if you wonder what this theme is, it's all about the time tunnel. The premise is two explorers go back in time. They can't get back forward to out of time. And they have different adventures all the time.

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1: Today, much more stuff going on.
2: Hi again, everyone. How did you get on with all my little cue cards?
3: Well, I got on all right. I got through the featured year. I was very lucky.
2: Yes, and I included Ryan's request in there. That was an ad lib.
3: Well, that was pretty good. I thought it was something you'd written earlier.
2: No, I'm good like that. I can jump in at a moment's notice.
3: You can. Talking of that, how did Penny get on at the hospital yesterday?
2: Oh, well.
3: That doesn't sound too good.
2: Well,
3: go on, tell me.
2: All right, I was trying to egg it out, a bit of suspicion and suspense, but what happened, they are not going to let her drive for the moment.
3: Oh, that's shock horror. Why is that?
2: Well, her hand's not strong enough, but the good doctor was very pleased with her progress.
3: Oh, that means that your job's finished. You'll be having a much better time.
2: Well, he did tell her that she's got to use it more.
3: Does that mean she can't shirk away her responsibilities?
2: No, but she had a hissy fit this morning.
3: What do you mean?
2: Well, she got this new thing for her leg because her legs are swelling up.
3: Are they? What are they, sort of like toxemia and stuff like that, fluid on the legs?
2: Yeah, she's got that at the moment.
3: Oh, poor kid. That's terrible, isn't it?
2: Well, it is. Anyway, I decided that she's gone out now, has she?
3: Has she?
2: Yes, she went out with a friend. So me, as a good Samaritan...
3: Yeah, what did you do?
2: Well, I said to her that the box of this new gadget I'll put upstairs.
3: Yeah? Well, what happened?
2: Well, she got into a hissy fit.
3: Why? You just said so you'll put the box away, didn't you?
2: No, I took the box and I proceeded to take it upstairs and she screamed out, "Bring that back at once."
3: Well, that's quite nasty. Was it really that tone in that sort of voice then?
2: No, it was worse.
3: Can you do it?
2: No, it won't sound very good for me, but she knows what it is, and she won't do it again, because I said to her, "I'm leaving."
3: Did you?
2: Mind you, I think she got annoyed.
3: Why?
2: Well, on yesterday's programme, she was listening, and I said you were going to move in with you.
3: Well, I don't want you, Fred.
2: Why?
3: Well, because you're such a pain.
2: What did you call me?
3: I was going to say a pain.
2: Well... I'm not really, am I?
3: Well, you're a bit anal. You get things done. You want things your own way.
2: Yeah, I am a bit like that.
3: Well, and if people don't take notice of you, you go into a tantrum.
2: Well, it's true. But I'm only trying to help poor Penny out. And so I gave a little tantrum. I took the box, I threw it out in the hallway, and then I went upstairs.
3: Yeah.
2: To write things out in my little office.
3: Oh, what, for the studio?
2: Yes.
3: And then was everything okay?
2: No.
3: Why, what happened?
2: Well, unknown to me or you, Ryan's server has changed.
3: Right.
2: And of course, the Rocket Caster wouldn't log in.
3: No? So what happened?
2: Well, we couldn't log into them.
3: Well, it didn't affect the other two stations, did it?
2: No, they were oblivious to it.
3: Well, the problem I had...
2: I know what you're going to say.
3: Yes, on my desk, they were working around all the windows and it was pulling me across. And every time I was trying to get something, it was blocking out the window of the time.
2: I know. How you managed to do that? You're a little soldier.
3: Well, I may be, but it's all your help that helps me.
2: Well, I know I'm bringing you lots of tea today. That's the fourth one I've bought.
3: Well, it's very hot, isn't it? What do ducks normally do then?
2: Well, they go in the water and they keep underneath it. And they keep putting their head underneath.
3: I thought they did that for getting sort of worms and stuff.
2: Well, they do, but sometimes it keeps us very cool.
3: Oh, OK. Right, what have you got for us today then?
2: Well, the volume of Earth's moon...
3: Oh, yeah, the one that you look up in the sky and you see the moon and it's big and bright on certain days, yeah?
2: Well, it's the same volume as the Pacific Ocean.
3: Well, I didn't realise that. That's amazing, isn't it?
2: Oh, how about this then? Rocky Mountain Spotted Fever...
3: Oh, yeah?
2: ...is what disease? What's it caused by then?
3: What, so there's a disease called Rocky Mountain Spotted Fever?
2: Well, it's not... I know what you're going to say.
3: You do. You read my mind. I was going to say, it's not a rocky mountain that you've spotted, is it? And you have to get away from them.
2: No, but it is a fever.
3: Well, I've got no idea.
2: Well, I'll tell you, it's little ticks.
3: Oh, those little ticks that you get, the horrible little creatures, they can cause...
2: Rocky Mountain Spotty Fever.
3: Oh, okay.
2: On January the 10th, 1978, does that ring a bell for you?
3: Well, yes, I know what that was.
2: What is it?
3: It was the first Soyuz 27 was launched.
2: No.
3: Yeah? Well, what were you going to tell me?
2: Well, I was going to tell you the same thing.
3: I know, because I've read your notes.
2: You terror!
3: I know, but I thought I couldn't get that one going.
2: What's the percentage of men and the percentage of women...
3: Oh, you want me to move this over a bit? Hang on, I'll move it up for you. There you go, you can see it. There you go.
2: Thanks, Mel. That the percentage of men and the percentage of women that have orgasms while dreaming.
3: Oh, is there a high percentage? We'd think that men would probably dream more than women, wouldn't you? So I'm going to go men 50% and women 40%.
2: Well, you were wrong on the men, but nearly right on the women.
3: Ah, so if I say women 50% and men 70%.
2: No, still wrong.
3: Okay, tell us then.
2: So men 90% and women 30% have orgasms while dreaming.
3: Well, I didn't realise that.
2: Now, you know chewing gum is not allowed in Singapore.
3: Oh, it's not one of these balmy laws again, is it?
2: But do you know why it's not allowed in Singapore?
3: Well, it's probably because it makes a horrible mess on the ground and you normally... put your hand under tables and then unfortunately you run your hand across and there's someone stuck either a bogey or a chewing gum. Sorry everybody, I know it's tea time.
2: Yes, you should be. People can have tea.
3: Yeah, it's true, but that's what happens. So it's not that, is it?
2: No.
3: Is it the fact that you would get it in your hair sometimes, people fray at you?
2: No, it's not that either.
3: Is it that it gets in your clothes if you sit down, that's why they banned it?
2: No, it's neither of those.
3: Okay then, what is it?
2: Well, it's because it means that it will taint the environment free of dirt if you've got horrible bits of chewing gum on the ground or under tables or stuff.
3: Oh, well, that's interesting. I didn't realise that.
2: The Tokyo World Lanes Bowling Centre.
3: Oh, yeah? What are you going to tell me about that?
2: Well, did you know?
3: What?
2: It's the largest bowling establishment in the world.
3: Well, all right then.
2: Well, you've got to guess how many lanes.
3: All right, I'm going to say 100 lanes, just off the top of my head.
2: Well, you're wrong.
3: All right, I'll go 200 then.
2: You're still wrong.
3: What, you mean it's more than 200 lanes?
2: Yes, it's actually 250 lanes.
3: Well, I didn't realise that.
2: And you'd get very tired, wouldn't you, if you had to keep walking from one end of the lanes to the other?
3: You certainly would. I saw someone once throw the ball when they were holding it, and they ended up they didn't let go, and they started to go down the alley. And everybody shouting, "Let go, let go!" And they let go of the ball, and it went down into the side. It didn't smash anything, and then they quickly didn't get to the end. And was going to end up bumping himself up.
2: Well, it would have been a sorry sight, wouldn't it?
3: And what have you got for us finally?
2: Well, finally, Diane Lane's mum.
3: Yeah, who's she then?
2: Well, it's Colin Farrington.
3: Oh, I think she was one of the Playboys.
2: She was.
3: I'll move this out of the way for you because you won't read it otherwise.
2: Oh, thanks. So the one of the Playboys, it was Miss October. What year?
3: I'd say about 1960, 61, something like that.
2: No, it was 1957.
3: Oh, okay.
2: And what was surprising, the ex-playmate was also pregnant in one of her photo shoots.
3: Why was that surprising?
2: Well, because they're meant to be really, you know, sort of glamorous, and not to be showing off pregnancies would really not be good for them.
3: Well, it was all right. It's good. It would be good for motherhood, wouldn't it? So in this day, they would probably be glad to show it off as a thing.
2: They certainly would. Anyway, I'm going now, Mal. I've bought you another drink.
3: Oh, you're a pal, Fred. Thank you very much.
2: And I'll catch you later to say goodbye the second time. Bye, everyone. Bye.
3: Take care, Fred. Thanks a lot. Your 3 o'clock thrill.
1: Well, that's about it, Stuff fans. We'll have more for you at another time. Thank you.
0: Bye-bye.
1: Hey, what? Now, back to the records.
3: He always presses the wrong button. He deliberately does it, I'm sure.
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0: Well, we have to leave Varro alone now. Let's stand by for that news, national and international, coming to you at the top of the hour. 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And more hits on your hits. Oh, Fred's coming to say goodbye now. And he's bought me another drink. He's a pal.
1: Here you are, Mel. Okay, everybody, take a good night tonight. Really, it's going to be a hot one. Enjoy it. Well, I'll say goodbye. Bye.
0: Thanks, Fred. So on behalf of Mel Wayne, wishing you a very hot night, so take it easy. Remember, the fun starts at 1. And I'll knock on your door till 4. XLR will be putting out a programme tomorrow for your listening pleasure. So on behalf of Mel Wayne, wishing you a very good night. God bless everybody and take care. And I'll catch you tomorrow. Bye for now.
2: Mel Wayne
3: has left the building.
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0: From Feature Story News in Washington, I'm Kate Fisher. The White House has defended concessions made in the interim Iran peace deal. Under the terms, Washington would immediately waive oil sanctions on Iran, a concession that goes further than the 2015 nuclear deal signed under President Barack Obama. Nick Harper reports from Washington.
1: In terms of what else is laid out in this deal, we know that now the US and Iran are pledging mutual respect for sovereignty, so they are saying they will no longer attack one another. There will be a joint mechanism to make sure that what's been agreed in this text is actually implemented. And amongst that, the US military will be remaining in place, really as leverage to make sure that the Iranians are on side during the next 60 days. Also, the US is permitting Iranian oil exports under certain waivers, and some of those Iranian frozen funds and assets, they will be partially unfrozen.
0: US Defense Secretary Pete Hegseth has announced a Pentagon review of American forces in Europe. Ukraine's President Volodymyr Zelensky also attended the meeting of defense ministers in Brussels, pressing allies for additional air defense systems after another Russian strike on the city of Sumy. Will Denslow reports from Brussels.
2: He met last night with Mark Rutte, the NATO Secretary General. He had a meeting with NATO's defence ministers to discuss continued support. This comes as Mark Rutte estimates that Russia is losing upwards of 35,000 forces each and every month. He says that is signs that Ukraine is in a strong position on the battlefield, but says yet more support is needed. Also calls for more support to defend Ukraine's skies. There's overnight another strike on the Ukrainian city of Sumy.
0: New York City became a sea of bright orange and blue on Thursday morning as millions of basketball fans descended on Lower Manhattan to celebrate the New York Knicks. The city's basketball team won its first national championship in 53 years last weekend, prompting wild celebrations throughout the five boroughs. From New York, Mitch McCann reports.
3: The parade announced by the city's mayor, Sohrab Mamdani, shortly after the Knicks' victory, was in the planning before the final match and will see 10,000 police officers on the streets during the parade. According to reports, they will include officers from heavy weapons teams, explosive detection dogs, and members of the transit highway and aviation units. The Knicks will travel up 17 blocks through Lower Manhattan, including a route near City Hall called the Canyon of Heroes, before taking part in a ceremony where they'll be presented with a key to the city. It's reported that the Knicks have also accepted an invitation to the White House, where they'll meet with the president, the first NBA team to do so during Donald Trump's tenure. Mitch McCann, New York.
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4: With FSN Spotlight, I'm Simon Marks, looking in more detail today at the ceasefire extension agreement that Iran and the US have now signed. It is going into effect immediately, but is it worth the paper it's printed on? Leon Panetta is a former US Defense Secretary and veteran of the Clinton and Obama administrations.
5: The good news is the straits are open and that the ceasefire is going to be extended for 60 days. The bad news is that we've virtually given Iran total control of the Straits of Hormuz, which gives them a tremendous amount of leverage and a tremendous influence in the Middle East for the future. Secondly, Israel is not part of this agreement. And if they're not part of this agreement, I'm not sure you can hold the ceasefire together. And lastly, all of these other issues are going to have to be dealt with in 60 days of negotiation. That's a very short time frame in order to resolve particularly the nuclear issues, which demand a tremendous amount of very complex approaches in order to guarantee that they do not achieve a bomb.
4: Some top Republicans are giving the deal the thumbs down. Senator Ted Cruz of Texas faulted it for giving billions of dollars to theocratic lunatics who want to murder Americans. But Vice President J.D. Vance said it will create a safer, more prosperous world. With FSN Spotlight, I'm Simon Marks.
0: Our main news again. The White House has defended concessions it's made in the interim Iran peace deal. Under the terms, Washington would immediately waive oil sanctions on Iran. US Defense Secretary Pete Hegseth has announced a Pentagon review of American forces in Europe. And New York City has become a sea of bright orange and blue as millions of basketball fans descended on Lower Manhattan to celebrate the New York Knicks. And that's the latest Feature Story News. Kate Fisher reporting.
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Welcome to Showtime with me, Bob A. Baker. I've got a country love song show for you this time. I've got 15 beautiful tracks for you. Hopefully you're going to enjoy the show, whatever you're doing. Let's start it all off with Ashley McBride and a girl going nowhere.

from Ashley to Chris on Back to Back Beautiful Country Love Songs. 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

That was Chris Stapleton on Back to Back Country Love Songs, and this is Alison Krauss and Union Station with the Captain's Daughter.

from Hayes to Kelsey. And she's going to tell us about Marilyn on Back to Back Country Love Songs.

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0: From Feature Story News in Washington, I'm Kate Fisher. The White House has defended concessions made in the interim Iran peace deal. Under the terms, Washington would immediately waive oil sanctions on Iran, a concession that goes further than the 2015 nuclear deal signed under President Barack Obama. Nick Harper reports from Washington.
1: In terms of what else is laid out in this deal, we know that now the US and Iran are pledging mutual respect for sovereignty, so they are saying they will no longer attack one another. There will be a joint mechanism to make sure that what's been agreed in this text is actually implemented. And amongst that, the US military will be remaining in place, really as leverage to make sure that the Iranians are on side during the next 60 days. Also, the US is permitting Iranian oil exports under certain waivers, and some of those Iranian frozen funds and assets, they will be partially unfrozen.
0: US Defense Secretary Pete Hegseth has announced a Pentagon review of American forces in Europe. Ukraine's President Volodymyr Zelensky also attended the meeting of defense ministers in Brussels, pressing allies for additional air defense systems after another Russian strike on the city of Sumy. Will Denslow reports from Brussels.
2: He met last night with Mark Rutte, the NATO Secretary General. He had a meeting with NATO's defence ministers to discuss continued support. This comes as Mark Rutte estimates that Russia is losing upwards of 35,000 forces each and every month. He says that is signs that Ukraine is in a strong position on the battlefield, but says yet more support is needed. Also calls for more support to defend Ukraine's skies. There's overnight another strike on the Ukrainian city of Sumy.
0: New York City became a sea of bright orange and blue on Thursday morning as millions of basketball fans descended on Lower Manhattan to celebrate the New York Knicks. The city's basketball team won its first national championship in 53 years last weekend, prompting wild celebrations throughout the five boroughs. From New York, Mitch McCann reports.
3: The parade announced by the city's mayor, Zohra Mamdani, shortly after the Knicks' victory, was in the planning before the final match and will see 10,000 police officers on the streets during the parade. According to reports, that will include officers from heavy weapons teams, explosive detection dogs, and members of the transit highway and aviation units. The Knicks will travel up 17 blocks through Lower Manhattan, including a route near City Hall called the Canyon of Heroes, before taking part in a ceremony where they'll be presented with a key to the city. It's reported that the Knicks have also accepted an invitation to the White House, where they'll meet with the president, the first NBA team to do so during Donald Trump's tenure. Mitch McCann, New York.
0: From bureaus worldwide, this is FSN.
4: With FSN Spotlight, I'm Simon Marks, looking in more detail today at the ceasefire extension agreement that Iran and the US have now signed. It is going into effect immediately, but is it worth the paper it's printed on? Leon Panetta is a former US Defense Secretary and veteran of the Clinton and Obama administrations.
5: The good news is the straits are open and that the ceasefire is going to be extended for 60 days. The bad news is that we've virtually given Iran total control of the Straits of Hormuz, which gives them a tremendous amount of leverage and a tremendous influence in the Middle East for the future. Secondly, Israel is not part of this agreement. And if they're not part of this agreement, I'm not sure you can hold the ceasefire together. And lastly, all of these other issues are going to have to be dealt with in 60 days of negotiation. That's a very short time frame in order to resolve particularly the nuclear issues, which demand a tremendous amount of very complex approaches in order to guarantee that they do not achieve a bomb.
4: Some top Republicans are giving the deal the thumbs down. Senator Ted Cruz of Texas faulted it for giving billions of dollars to theocratic lunatics who want to murder Americans. But Vice President J.D. Vance said it will create a safer, more prosperous world. With FSN Spotlight, I'm Simon Marks.
0: Our main news again. The White House has defended concessions it's made in the interim Iran peace deal. Under the terms, Washington would immediately waive oil sanctions on Iran. US Defense Secretary Pete Hegseth has announced a Pentagon review of American forces in Europe. And New York City has become a sea of bright orange and blue as millions of basketball fans descended on Lower Manhattan to celebrate the New York Knicks. And that's the latest Feature Story News. Kate Fisher reporting.
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Hi, and welcome to Showtime with me, Bob A. Baker. I've got a back-to-back classic love song show for you this time. 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And when a man loves a woman,

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Here's Phyllis Nelson, and Move Closer.

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From Gabrielle to Anita Adams, and Get Here.

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0: From Feature Story News in Washington, I'm Kate Fisher. The White House has defended concessions made in the interim Iran peace deal. Under the terms, Washington would immediately waive oil sanctions on Iran, a concession that goes further than the 2015 nuclear deal signed under President Barack Obama. Nick Harper reports from Washington.
1: In terms of what else is laid out in this deal, we know that now the US and Iran are pledging mutual respect for sovereignty, so they are saying they will no longer attack one another. There will be a joint mechanism to make sure that what's been agreed in this text is actually implemented. And amongst that, the US military will be remaining in place, really as leverage to make sure that the Iranians are on side during the next 60 days. Also, the US is permitting Iranian oil exports under certain waivers, and some of those Iranian frozen funds and assets, they will be partially unfrozen.
0: US Defense Secretary Pete Hegseth has announced a Pentagon review of American forces in Europe. Ukraine's President Volodymyr Zelensky also attended the meeting of defense ministers in Brussels, pressing allies for additional air defense systems after another Russian strike on the city of Sumy. Will Denslow reports from Brussels.
2: He met last night with Mark Rutte, the NATO Secretary General. He had a meeting with NATO's defence ministers to discuss continued support. This comes as Mark Rutte estimates that Russia is losing upwards of 35,000 forces each and every month. He says that is signs that Ukraine is in a strong position on the battlefield, but says yet more support is needed. Also calls for more support to defend Ukraine's skies. There's overnight another strike on the Ukrainian city of Sumy.
0: New York City became a sea of bright orange and blue on Thursday morning as millions of basketball fans descended on Lower Manhattan to celebrate the New York Knicks. The city's basketball team won its first national championship in 53 years last weekend, prompting wild celebrations throughout the five boroughs. From New York, Mitch McCann reports.
3: The parade announced by the city's mayor, Sohrab Mamdani, shortly after the Knicks' victory, was in the planning before the final match and will see 10,000 police officers on the streets during the parade. According to reports, they will include officers from heavy weapons teams, explosive detection dogs, and members of the transit highway and aviation units. The Knicks will travel up 17 blocks through Lower Manhattan, including a route near City Hall called the Canyon of Heroes, before taking part in a ceremony where they'll be presented with a key to the city. It's reported that the Knicks have also accepted an invitation to the White House, where they'll meet with the president, the first NBA team to do so during Donald Trump's tenure. Mitch McCann, New York.
0: From bureaus worldwide, this is FSN.
4: With FSN Spotlight, I'm Simon Marks, looking in more detail today at the ceasefire extension agreement that Iran and the US have now signed. It is going into effect immediately, but is it worth the paper it's printed on? Leon Panetta is a former US Defense Secretary and veteran of the Clinton and Obama administrations.
5: The good news is the straits are open and that the ceasefire is going to be extended for 60 days. The bad news is that we've virtually given Iran total control of the Straits of Hormuz, which gives them a tremendous amount of leverage and a tremendous influence in the Middle East for the future. Secondly, Israel is not part of this agreement. And if they're not part of this agreement, I'm not sure you can hold the ceasefire together. And lastly, all of these other issues are going to have to be dealt with in 60 days of negotiation. That's a very short time frame in order to resolve particularly the nuclear issues, which demand a tremendous amount of very complex approaches in order to guarantee that they do not achieve a bomb.
4: Some top Republicans are giving the deal the thumbs down. Senator Ted Cruz of Texas faulted it for giving billions of dollars to theocratic lunatics who want to murder Americans. But Vice President J.D. Vance said it will create a safer, more prosperous world. With FSN Spotlight, I'm Simon Marks.
0: Our main news again. The White House has defended concessions it's made in the interim Iran peace deal. Under the terms, Washington would immediately waive oil sanctions on Iran. US Defense Secretary Pete Hegseth has announced a Pentagon review of American forces in Europe. And New York City has become a sea of bright orange and blue as millions of basketball fans descended on Lower Manhattan to celebrate the New York Knicks. And that's the latest feature story news. Kate Fisher reporting.
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Hi, and welcome to Showtime with me, Bob A. Baker. I've got a classic love song show for you this time. 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
1: To live for today and to love for tomorrow is the wisdom of a fool. 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

0: From Feature Story News in New Delhi, I'm Neha Punia. U.S. Vice President J.D. Vance is not traveling to Switzerland today as planned. Iran and the U.S. were slated to begin talks to discuss implementing the 14-point peace plan today. Iranian media saying Tehran wants to see signs of implementation of the interim agreement before more talks are held. The peace plan has now triggered a 60-day window to negotiate a final agreement to be endorsed by the UN. Under the terms, Washington would immediately waive oil sanctions on Iran, a concession that goes further than the 2015 nuclear deal. Nick Harper has more from Washington.
1: In terms of what else is laid out in this deal, we know that now the US and Iran are pledging mutual respect for sovereignty, so they are saying they will no longer attack one another. There will be a joint mechanism to make sure that what's been agreed in this text is actually implemented. And amongst that, the US military will be remaining in place, really as leverage to make sure that the Iranians are on side during the next 60 days. Also, the US is permitting Iranian oil exports under certain waivers. And some of those Iranian frozen funds and assets, they will be partially unfrozen.
0: Kate Fisher is in Washington and she's talking about how President Trump took to Truth Social to defend the deal, pointing to falling oil prices. But the new Federal Reserve chairman has warned inflation caused by the war is preventing interest rate cuts.
2: Oil prices are tumbling and, you know, the economy is going to be soaring again. Wall Street is doing really well. But if you split screen that with what we heard yesterday from the new chairman of the Federal Reserve, Kevin Warsh, appointed by Donald Trump, and he suggested that his main focus was trying to bring inflation down, and the fact he couldn't lower interest rates, what's something that Donald Trump has been wanting for a long time, is because of the inflationary situation, which of course has been caused by this war in Iran.
0: Japanese and South Korean stocks climbed to record highs on Friday. Meanwhile, oil prices have edged lower as optimism over a U.S.-Iran interim peace agreement continues and the gradual reopening of the Strait of Hormuz has eased concerns over disruptions to global crude oil supplies. Laura Westbrook has more from Hong Kong.
3: South Korea's KOSPI extended its record run, while Japan's Nikkei 225 also opened higher. Markets in the U.S., mainland China, Hong Kong and Taiwan are shut for holidays. Brent crude was around $79 a barrel as market sentiment continued to improve since Washington and Tehran signed an interim accord aimed at ending hostilities and restoring commercial navigation through the Strait of Hormuz. U.S. Vice President J.D. Vance says the 60-day clock for working out the details in the Memorandum of Understanding had started ticking, but experts say that investors will remain cautious until they see an airtight deal and traffic genuinely flowing in full through the Strait of Hormuz, with concerns remaining that Iran was unlikely to relinquish control over the strait. Laura Westbrook, Hong Kong.
0: U.S. Defense Secretary Pete Hegseth has announced a six-month Pentagon review of American forces in Europe, while NATO's nuclear planning group has issued its first statement in 19 years, both at a defense ministers' meeting in Brussels. Will Denslow has more from Brussels.
4: He met last night with Mark Rutte, the NATO Secretary General. He had a meeting with NATO's defense ministers to discuss continued support. This comes as Mark Rutte estimates that Russia is losing upwards of 35,000 forces each and every month. He says that is signs that Ukraine is in a strong position on the battlefield, but says yet more support is needed. Also calls for more support to defend Ukraine's skies.
0: New York officials have said an estimated 2 million people attended the Knicks parade when the city turned into a sea of bright orange and blue. The city's basketball team won its first national championship in more than five decades last weekend. The city's mayor, Zoran Mamdani, delivered this speech at the event.
5: Over these past weeks, as the Knicks kept winning, our city has come together as one. For 53 years, we waited. Now, we've won.
0: From Bureaus Worldwide, this is FSN. The main news again. U.S. Vice President J.D. Vance is not traveling to Switzerland as planned. Iran and the U.S. were slated to begin talks to discuss implementing the 14-point peace plan. Iranian media is saying that Tehran wants to see signs of implementation of the interim agreement before more talks are held. Meanwhile, oil prices have edged lower as optimism over a U.S.-Iran interim peace agreement and the gradual reopening of the Strait of Hormuz have eased supply concerns. And that is the latest feature story news.

Jimmy Soul, if you want to be happy on your decade's breakfast, the oldies for your Friday morning, 19th of June, on the show, your musical memories, your musical birthdays, your 1 second wonder, your year of fortune, what day is it today, and your lyric game, and your lyrics this morning are this: money talks, but it don't sing and dance, and it don't walk. What's that song? Any ideas on that one? Money talks, but it don't sing and dance, and it don't walk.

Smith and Will 2K on your Decades Breakfast. If I played that in front of me parrot, she'd love that one. She already is a fan of Will Smith. On this day, 1964, Martha and the Vandellas recorded one of Motown's signature songs. Well, it went like this.

you go, that signature song from Motown. Everybody knows that one, don't they? Dancing in the Street on your Decades Breakfast on this day, 1928. The late Tommy DeVito was born. He was with the Four Seasons.

Going underground, there you go, The Jam on your Decades Breakfast and Frankie Valli in the Four Seasons, Big Girls Don't Cry. Let's do your Year of Fortune. This morning, back to 1960, a double shot of the 60s then. Roy Orbison in a moment. First up, Sam Cooke.

Bianco, don't blame it on that girl. Out the 80s on your decades breakfast. Do you remember he did that song? Get up, get out of your lazy bed. Do you remember that one? Just me then. We're doing your lyric game this morning. These are the lyrics for your Friday morning. Money talks, but it don't sing and dance and it don't walk. What is that song today? Any ideas on that one, my dears? Eagles for you.

Liars never prosper. That's what Mrs. G tells me. Lion Eyes on your Decades Breakfast and Eddie Floyd, Knock on Wood. On this day, 1965, at number one on the US Singles Chart, the four tops, I Can't Help Myself.

Pork Chops, Cicada, and myself, Sugar Pie Honey Bunch. On this day, 1944, Robin Box was born. You won't have a clue who he is, let me tell you. He was with the British pop group The White Plains.

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0: Ellington, his version of the song Fools Rushing on your Decades Breakfast. Let's give you the answer to your lyric game this morning. The lyrics for your Friday: money talks, but it don't sing and dance, and it don't walk.
1: Money talks, but it don't sing and dance, and it don't walk.
0: As if I need to tell you the answer to this one. You can tell me, right? Neil Diamond, Forever in Blue Jeans.

0: Feature story news in New Delhi, Amnesty. US Vice President J.D. Vance is not traveling to Switzerland today as planned. Iran and the US were slated to begin talks to discuss implementing the 14-point peace plan today. Iranian media saying Tehran wants to see signs of implementation of the interim agreement before more talks are held. The peace plan has now triggered a 60-day window to negotiate a final agreement to be endorsed by the UN. Under the terms, Washington would immediately waive oil sanctions on Iran, a concession that goes further than the 2015 nuclear deal. Nick Harper has more from Washington.
1: In terms of what else is laid out in this deal, we know that now the US and Iran are pledging mutual respect for sovereignty, so they are saying they will no longer attack one another. There will be a joint mechanism to make sure that what's been agreed in this text is actually implemented. And amongst that, the US military will be remaining in place, really as leverage to make sure that the Iranians are on side during the next 60 days. Also, the US is permitting Iranian oil exports under certain waivers. And some of those Iranian frozen funds and assets, they will be partially unfrozen.
0: Kate Fisher is in Washington and she's talking about how President Trump took to Truth Social to defend the deal, pointing to falling oil prices. But the new Federal Reserve chairman has warned inflation caused by the war is preventing interest rate cuts.
2: Oil prices are tumbling and, you know, the economy is going to be soaring again. Wall Street is doing really well. But if you split screen that with what we heard yesterday from the new chairman of the Federal Reserve, Kevin Warsh, appointed by Donald Trump, and he suggested that his main focus was trying to bring inflation down, and the fact he couldn't lower interest rates, what's something that Donald Trump has been wanting for a long time, is because of the inflationary situation, which of course has been caused by this war in Iran.
0: Japanese and South Korean stocks climbed to record highs on Friday. Meanwhile, oil prices have edged lower as optimism over a US-Iran interim peace agreement continues and the gradual reopening of the Strait of Hormuz has eased concerns over disruptions to global crude oil supplies. Laura Westbrook has more from Hong Kong.
3: South Korea's KOSPI extended its record run, while Japan's Nikkei 225 also opened higher. Markets in the US, mainland China, Hong Kong and Taiwan are shut for holidays. Brent crude was around $79 a barrel as market sentiment continued to improve since Washington and Tehran signed an interim accord aimed at ending hostilities and restoring commercial navigation through the Strait of Hormuz. U.S. Vice President J.D. Vance says the 60-day clock for working out the details in the Memorandum of Understanding had started ticking, but experts say that investors will remain cautious until they see an airtight deal and traffic genuinely flowing in full through the Strait of Hormuz, with concerns remaining that Iran was unlikely to relinquish control over the strait. Laura Westbrook, Hong Kong.
0: U.S. Defense Secretary Pete Hegseth has announced a six-month Pentagon review of American forces in Europe, while NATO's nuclear planning group has issued its first statement in 19 years, both at a defense ministers' meeting in Brussels. Will Denslow has more from Brussels.
4: He met last night with Mark Rutte, the NATO Secretary General. He had a meeting with NATO's defense ministers to discuss continued support. This comes as Mark Rutte estimates that Russia is losing upwards of 35,000 forces each and every month. He says that is signs that Ukraine is in a strong position on the battlefield, but says yet more support is needed. Also calls for more support to defend Ukraine's skies.
0: New York officials have said an estimated 2 million people attended the Knicks parade when the city turned into a sea of bright orange and blue. The city's basketball team won its first national championship in more than five decades last weekend. The city's mayor, Zoran Mamdani, delivered this speech at the event.
5: Over these past weeks, as the Knicks kept winning, our city has come together as one. For 53 years, we waited. Now, we've won.
0: From Bureaus Worldwide, this is FSN. The main news again. U.S. Vice President J.D. Vance is not traveling to Switzerland as planned. Iran and the U.S. were slated to begin talks to discuss implementing the 14-point peace plan. Iranian media is saying that Tehran wants to see signs of implementation of the interim agreement before more talks are held. Meanwhile, oil prices have edged lower as optimism over a US-Iran interim peace agreement and the gradual reopening of the Strait of Hormuz have eased supply concerns. And that is

0: Moments and Dolly My Love on your Decades Breakfast. Oh, we love that one. Morning, it's the 19th of June. Your Decades Breakfast with Mark Gale. Lots of fun on the show this morning, we've had already.
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Shangri-Las. 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Your Decades Breakfast with Mark Gale for your Friday morning. It's Friday. Reach the end of the week. Let's do your 1 second wonder.

0: It's been quite easy this week. Let's see what it's like for a Friday morning. Have a listen.
1: Give me the music.
0: Ending the week on a high with that one. It's easy peasy today.

reporting the Checkmates and counting teardrops on this day in 1960. Dennis Fuller was born. He was a member of the London Boys. You'll remember this one, all about the London Knights.

Ladies and gentlemen, hang on to your love on your Decades Breakfast and the London Boys, London Night. Happy birthday, Dennis Fuller, today. The London Boys, born on this day, 1960. Born on this day, 1963. Paula Abdul.

Detroit Spinners, could it be? I'm falling in love on your decade to breakfast and happy birthday, Paula Abdul, today. Born on this day, 1963, your decade to breakfast, Friday morning, but exactly what day is it today?

Friday, 19th of June, International Box Day today. Cats and cardboard boxes. It's like a classic love affair. See your furry friend's eyes light up as they pounce, hide and play in their favourite cardboard creation. It's Wrong Track.

0: 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If your name is Ron, Ronald, Ronaldo, Ronnie, Whitley, Whitney, Zella or Zora, today is your day.
1: 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What day is it today?
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0: the locomotion. Come on. It's Friday. We can do the locomotion, can't we? Because it's Monday. I'd say, nah, not today, love. Your decades breakfast. What we are doing is your 1 second wonder this morning. What's this 1 second?
1: Give me the music.
0: Nice and easy on the 1 second wonder this morning, right? Is Paul Jones, former lead singer of Manfred Mann. High time.

without man, Brits. It's Paul Jones, High Time, on your Decades Breakfast. On this day back in 1968, the Rolling Stones, they scored their seventh UK number one single when Jumpin' Jack Flash hit the top of the charts.

Dancing on the Ceiling on your Decades Breakfast, and the Rolling Stones, Jumpin' Jack Flash. They're number one back in 1968. On this day, 1971, Carole King, she started a 5-week run at number one on the top of the US singles chart with It's Too Late.

0: Williams and Strong on your Decades Breakfast, and Carole King, It's Too Late. Number one for her. That was a double A-side, that one, wasn't it? Back in 1971. We're doing your 1 second wonder this morning. And what is the 1 second today?
1: Give me the music!
0: You knew this one, right? Del Shannon and Hats Off to Larry.
2: Once

itself to Larry. There you go. There's your 1 second wonder answer on your Decades Breakfast for your Friday morning, the final one of the working week. Well done if you got that right. And that is it. Decades Breakfast done for the working week and for your Friday. Thanks for your company over the last 2 hours. Have yourselves a great Friday and a great weekend.

0: From Feature Story News in New Delhi, I'm Neha Punia. U.S. Vice President J.D. Vance is not traveling to Switzerland today as planned. Iran and the U.S. were slated to begin talks to discuss implementing the 14-point peace plan today. Iranian media saying Tehran wants to see signs of implementation of the interim agreement before more talks are held. The peace plan has now triggered a 60-day window to negotiate a final agreement to be endorsed by the UN. Under the terms, Washington would immediately waive oil sanctions on Iran, a concession that goes further than the 2015 nuclear deal. Nick Harper has more from Washington.
1: In terms of what else is laid out in this deal, we know that now the US and Iran are pledging mutual respect for sovereignty, so they are saying they will no longer attack one another. There will be a joint mechanism to make sure that what's been agreed in this text is actually implemented. And amongst that, the US military will be remaining in place, really as leverage to make sure that the Iranians are on side during the next 60 days. Also, the US is permitting Iranian oil exports under certain waivers. And some of those Iranian frozen funds and assets, they will be partially unfrozen.
0: Kate Fisher is in Washington and she's talking about how President Trump took to Truth Social to defend the deal, pointing to falling oil prices. But the new Federal Reserve chairman has warned inflation caused by the war is preventing interest rate cuts.
2: Oil prices are tumbling and, you know, the economy is going to be soaring again. Wall Street is doing really well. But if you split screen that with what we heard yesterday from the new chairman of the Federal Reserve, Kevin Warsh, appointed by Donald Trump, and he suggested that his main focus was trying to bring inflation down, and the fact he couldn't lower interest rates, what's something that Donald Trump has been wanting for a long time, is because of the inflationary situation, which of course has been caused by this war in Iran.
0: Japanese and South Korean stocks climbed to record highs on Friday. Meanwhile, oil prices have edged lower as optimism over a US-Iran interim peace agreement continues and the gradual reopening of the Strait of Hormuz has eased concerns over disruptions to global crude oil supplies. Laura Westbrook has more from Hong Kong.
3: South Korea's KOSPI extended its record run, while Japan's Nikkei 225 also opened higher. Markets in the US, mainland China, Hong Kong and Taiwan are shut for holidays. Brent crude was around $79 a barrel as market sentiment continued to improve since Washington and Tehran signed an interim accord aimed at ending hostilities and restoring commercial navigation through the Strait of Hormuz. U.S. Vice President J.D. Vance says the 60-day clock for working out the details in the Memorandum of Understanding had started ticking. But experts say that investors will remain cautious until they see an airtight deal and traffic genuinely flowing in full through the Strait of Hormuz, with concerns remaining that Iran was unlikely to relinquish control over the strait. Laura Westbrook, Hong Kong.
0: U.S. Defense Secretary Pete Hegseth has announced a six-month Pentagon review of American forces in Europe, while NATO's nuclear planning group has issued its first statement in 19 years, both at a defense minister's meeting in Brussels. Will Denslow has more from Brussels.
4: He met last night with Mark Rutte, the NATO Secretary General. He had a meeting with NATO's defense ministers to discuss continued support. This comes as Mark Rutte estimates that Russia is losing upwards of 35,000 forces each and every month. He says that is signs that Ukraine is in a strong position on the battlefield, but says yet more support is needed. Also calls for more support to defend Ukraine's skies.
0: New York officials have said an estimated 2 million people attended the Knicks parade when the city turned into a sea of bright orange and blue. The city's basketball team won its first national championship in more than five decades last weekend. The city's mayor, Zoran Mamdani, delivered this speech at the event.
5: Over these past weeks, as the Knicks kept winning, our city has come together as one. For 53 years, we waited. Now, we've won.
0: From bureaus worldwide, this is FSN. The main news again. U.S. Vice President J.D. Vance is not traveling to Switzerland as planned. Iran and the U.S. were slated to begin talks to discuss implementing the 14-point peace plan. Iranian media is saying that Tehran wants to see signs of implementation of the interim agreement before more talks are held. Meanwhile, oil prices have edged lower as optimism over a US-Iran interim peace agreement and the gradual reopening of the Strait of Hormuz have eased supply concerns. And that is the latest.

song that launched the stellar career for Ray and Madonna, it was, and 1984 for that one. I remember watching that when she did it on, was it The Tube, the first chance we got to see her? I think it might have been. 7 minutes past nine, very good morning then, welcome along. It's the either end of the pier or the end of the week show, depending on your view of my style. Have I got any? You know, I don't think I have. Welcome along then, and a happy birthday to Paula Abdul, celebrating her 64th birthday today. She born in San Fernando in California this very day, 1962, making her 64 today. Three tracks from her to come between now and midday. Also, it's our retro chart as ever, following the headlines at 11 today, taking you back to the 19th of June and those Crimpling years, yep, 1977, and add to that the Bradshaws and Nuts at Nine, and that is your Friday morning sorted out.

the Michael Zager Band. It was daft when it came out, and I think it still is. Let's all chant. It's 11 minutes past nine. Now, a local by-election in Greater Manchester, not normally something that would, it would pique our interest just to see the way the wind's blowing, but wouldn't ordinarily be such a big thing. But this time, it's almost certain that it is going to lead to some tidal changes within the Labour Party, and because they're in government, also in majorly politics directional moves. It'll make more sense later. And of course, if that wasn't the only thing, we've got the weather too, which seems to be turning in our favour at last. We've had such a miserable winter that seemed to go on forever. Then that little mini heat wave where everybody was saying, oh, I'll bring back the rain. Now though, the weekend likely to be something like. We'll be talking about that a little later on. We've got a studio guest on the Dog and Bone later, details of that to come. Before all of that, let's have a look at the first part of the national newspapers today. Several of the papers are focusing on a three-year-old boy who's been left with critical injuries after ending up in a Cambridgeshire Zoo's crocodile enclosure. Daily Telegraph this morning saying that he was thrown to the crocodiles by a person who the police believe was a complete stranger to him. A 30-year-old man from Norfolk has been arrested on suspicion of attempted murder following the incident. That reported in the paper today. The Sun carrying a similar headline, boy aged three thrown to the crocs at the zoo. According to the paper, he is believed to have suffered a serious arm injury. The Daily Mail detailing the incident, which it writes took place in front of horrified visitors in the tropical reptile house of Johnson's at Oldhurst near to Huntingdon. The paper reporting that the young boy was pulled from the enclosure by the wife of the zoo's owner. And the Daily Star again photographs police outside of the zoo on its front page, along with a headline, Boy 3 Thrown in Croc's Cage. And, well, that's the end of that story, tragic though it is. But Financial Times reporting on the Bank of England holding down interest rates at 3.75% after the deal between the United States and Iran has pushed oil prices down and eased inflationary risks. The paper also writing that the Makerfield by-election is crunch time for Greater Manchester Mayor Andy Burnham, saying that his poll performance holds the key to Starmer's future in number 10. We will, of course, be talking about that today and, I suspect, in the weeks to come. That, then, the first part of our national newspapers today.

classic gold with a love affair and an everlasting love. 17 minutes past nine. Very good morning. Welcome along. It is Friday, the morning show, end of the week two, and, well, the start of the weekend. Let's try and put a positive spin on this. Let's then look at the national newspapers, part two today. Inflation is the biggest story in the I newspaper. It says that there is a cost of living hope following an initial peace deal between the United States and Iran. Now, food prices, they say, are predicted to stabilise next year, it says, after higher household energy bills across the United Kingdom, which are coming across the winter. Now, UK wastes billions paying too much for big projects. That's the bold declaration in this morning's Times newspaper, reporting that ministers are wasting £8 billion a year by paying over the odds for transport and energy infrastructure. The paper also saying that a new study has concluded that British road, rail and tram projects cost on average 65% more than equivalent schemes in Europe, Canada or South Korea. A photograph of billowing black smoke dominating the front page of The Guardian today, following what it says was Kyiv's biggest air raid on Moscow since the start of Russia's full-scale invasion of Ukraine. Now, for its lead story, the paper spoke to the European Union's former Brexit negotiator, who said that it was becoming clearer every day to the British people that they would be stronger being part of Europe. Stay out of the EU and cut taxes to back global Britain. Now, that's the headline on the front page of the Daily Express. Now, to mark the 10th anniversary of the Brexit referendum, the paper says that polling suggests that Britons want a future of the UK to be a low-tax global powerhouse instead of a nation cozying up to the European Union. Prime Minister, now he's been telling the Daily Mirror that he will do whatever he can to support their campaign to save lives for Sam. Now, the paper started its water safety campaign after 19 people have drowned in that heatwave earlier this summer. Finally, World Cup remains a big story for the Metro today, with a photograph of the footballer Jude Bellingham and a number of his three Lion teammates leading their coverage today. The paper's headline this Friday morning, You're Gonna Be the Ones to Save Us, which of course is a lyric from Wonderwall. And those are our headlines for this Friday morning. We'll do our best to colour the picture in between now and midday.

Will Young, and we better leave right now, 23 past nine. And politics dominating the news today in much the same way that football was yesterday. Andy Burnham saying that Labour has a final chance to change. Now, this follows his victory in the Makerfield by-election and essentially paving the way for him to challenge Keir Starmer for leader of the Labour Party. Now, Burnham saying that his win could mark a turning point for the country, while he pledged not to use the constituency as a stepping stone. Community Secretary Steve Reid this morning saying that change is happening under the government as he's urged Labour members to stand united. Meanwhile, the Reform UK Deputy Leader Richard Tice has been saying that his party came second in the Makerfield by-election as people had voted Burnham in to guarantee that the Prime Minister is out. Now, there were also three by-election results overnight in Aberdeen South. Now, there the Scottish Conservatives won a Westminster by-election for the first time in more than half a century, taking the seat from the SNP. Meanwhile, in Arbroath, the SNP did hold on to their seat in its by-election overnight. Back with the Manchester result, Burnham winning the Makerfield constituency after securing almost 55% of the vote. The outgoing Greater Manchester Mayor held off a challenge from Reform UK. They came in second, but some 9,000 votes behind Labour. Now, the Prime Minister, Keir Starmer, has been congratulating Andy Burnham in social media posts, not least of which on, what do they call it now? X, that's it. Unite's General Secretary Sharon Graham saying that it is clear that it does now need to have an orderly timetable for a leadership election. She went on to say that Keir Starmer must do the right thing and step down. Now, the former Health Secretary Wes Streeting, who's also expected to enter any leadership contest, wrote also on Twitter that Burnham's victory gives us all hope that Labour can still win. He went on to say, though, that Andy's campaign is proof that to do so, we need to change. Now, Reid dismissing talk of a leadership contest as speculation and saying that Labour members should focus on the tough fight ahead against Reform in the forthcoming Manchester mayor election, which, of course, is created by Andy Burnham having to resign that role in order to take up his MP status. Everybody knows that politics isn't working. That's according to Burnham. Everybody can feel that. The country, he said, just isn't where it's

0: massive nightclub hit. Donna Summer, then 1982, remembered. And Love Is In Control, I've Got My Finger on the Trigger. 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
1: From Radio News Hub, I'm Grace McIntosh. The Prime Minister has congratulated Andy Burnham after his by-election victory in Makerfield. The Greater Manchester Mayor won by over 9,000 votes. In Scotland, the Conservatives took Aberdeen South from the SNP, but the party managed to hold on to their seat in Arbroath and Broughty Ferry. Amber heat health alerts are in place in southern England ahead of another heatwave this weekend. And buying and selling a home will become faster and less complicated under new government plans to modernise the process. Just

playing the best mix of music anywhere in the morning time. Yeah, it's the way we roll, playing R&J Stone, and we do it. Now, as Grace mentioned in the headlines this morning, amber heat health alerts. Now, they're in place across southern and eastern England. A heatwave, we're told, is set to develop over the coming days. Temperatures set to climb above 30 Celsius today, possibly as high as 32 in the southeast of England, and potentially as high as 34 by Tuesday. Now, the UK's Health Security Agency, they've issued amber alerts covering the east, southeast and southwest of England. They are valid until 8 o'clock on Tuesday. Yellow alerts valid across the Midlands pretty much during the same period. Now, amber heat health alerts are issued when high temperatures are likely and likely to have a significant impact on health and social care. Now, they suggest there is likely to be an increase potentially in deaths amongst those aged over 65 or with long-term health conditions. Friday is expected to be the first of these very hot days, with temperatures rising to the mid-20s across both East Anglia and the southeast of England. Around Greater London could be as high as 32 Celsius this afternoon. A very different story, though, for Scotland and Northern Ireland, with the outbreaks of heavy rain. Some wet weather also likely to affect parts of Northern England and Wales.

Temperatures there varying between 17 and 24 Celsius, which is pretty much closer to the average you would expect. Now, Saturday, as we head into that, will be a little less hot overall, but temperatures still expected to rise for Sunday and Monday. Sunny spells likely, but the heat may also spawn a few thunderstorms well into the early part of next week. 25 minutes away from 10, it's the best music. That's our guarantee. 3 hours every weekday morning from 9. The

0: Now, we were doing our big Eurovision thing last month. Do you know, sometimes I just can't help myself. At Britain's entry back from 1975, The Shadows, and Let Me Be The One.
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0: Queen, and from 1980 is the legend of Flash, independent local radio for Friday morning. 3 hours of all you need to know, and Andy Lloyd as well. Well, all I do is press the buttons, as indeed I'm just about to, as we launch our Nuts at 9. Now, we're doing that in a few minutes' time. We do it every day at 9.45 today, and indeed for the whole of this week, by way of trying to whip up some kind of football fever frenzy here. I've been playing daft football songs. Today, well, we've got our final one, and a particularly memorable one it isn't.
1: The FTSE 100 fell on Thursday after the Bank of England left rates unchanged. It closed down 108 points. Oil prices continued to drop after the US and Iran announced a peace deal. Brent crude was at $77 a barrel compared with $80 on Wednesday. Former coalfield areas are to receive a share of £13.5 million aimed at breathing new life into communities overlooked for decades. Chancellor Rachel Reeves has announced Cowdenbeath in Fife, St Helens in Merseyside and Seven Sisters in Neath Port Talbot are among six places to be given funding to pay for construction costs on new industrial developments for small and medium-sized businesses. Buying and selling a home is set to become faster and less complicated under government plans to modernise the process. Ministers estimate the changes could slash around 4 weeks off the time it takes for a sale to go through and has the potential to inject more confidence into the housing market. And supermarket chain Lidl has opened the doors to its first pub.

one of those songs that he never really managed to follow it up. Really big hit though, back in 1981 for Keith Marshall and Only Crying. It's just after 9:45, time then for our Nuts at 9. And as I mentioned, we're flying the flag for football. Today, a song that was, it made the charts. And I don't know why, but I thought we'd dig it out today. And it's our final time for those Football Crackers songs. Today then, it's the Cockerel Chorus.

0: The Cockerel Chorus. Now, we've had a couple of nation football songs. We had Three Lions for England. We had Ali's Tartan Army for Scotland. We also did a Chelsea one. And did I do the Nottingham Forest who got over? I thought I might have done. That one then for Spurs. And I think that pretty much covers everything. Well, at least anything that's worth covering.
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0: Now, spells of rain in the northwest, they're going to be edging slowly southeastwards today. Showers in their wake. Load clouds and coastal mist in the west and the southwest. Pretty much drier elsewhere with sunny spells, very warm or hot in the southeast, and feeling rather muggy. Now, tonight, this rain continuing southeastwards, it is going to ease overnight. Clear spells and isolated showers into the northwest, where a little fresher, warm and muggy air will be around, particularly in the south and the southeast. And as we head into the weekend, for Saturday, a little cloudy at first and a little light rain in the south. Isolated showers in the north, generally dry with some sunny spells developing for most of us, feeling a little less warm tomorrow than today. Top temperatures then for this Friday morning, 19 Celsius in Plymouth, 29 in London, 18 for Glasgow, 23 Cardiff, Merseyside.
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0: 24. I knew I'd get in there in the end.

0: Julie Clarke and My Love from the pen of Tony Hatch, who not only giving us hits for Petula Clark and, well, so many artists, also wrote so many TV themes from the early 70s, including, of course, rather famously Crossroads itself. And on that dramatic bombshell, well, let's go stateside.
1: It's time for more malicious gossip.
2: I'm Peter Reynolds, and this is your LA Spins Minute. Another one bites the dust. Yep, Ariana Grande and her boyfriend of 3 years, Ethan Slater, have quietly split up. A source said that they remain friends and have nothing but respect and admiration for each other. Grande, 32, and Slater, 34, met on the set of Wicked, and both of them were married at the time. So was this really worth it? The first new Spyro game in 2 decades will release next spring from developer Toys for Bob in collaboration with Microsoft's Activision. Tom Kenny, the original voice of Spyro, will be reprising his role as the purple dragon for the project. Titled Spyro: A Real Beyond is described as a completely original adventure. Yeah, to keep you in your basement. I'm Peter Reynolds, and that was your LA Spins Minute.
1: Solid Gold!
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0: to Story News in New Delhi, I'm Neha Punia. U.S. Vice President J.D. Vance is not traveling to Switzerland today as planned. Iran and the U.S. were slated to begin talks to discuss implementing the 14-point peace plan today. Iranian media saying Tehran wants to see signs of implementation of the interim agreement before more talks are held. The peace plan has now triggered a 60-day window to negotiate a final agreement to be endorsed by the UN. Under the terms, Washington would immediately waive oil sanctions on Iran, a concession that goes further than the 2015 nuclear deal. Nick Harper has more from Washington.
1: In terms of what else is laid out in this deal, we know that now the US and Iran are pledging mutual respect for sovereignty, so they are saying they will no longer attack one another. There will be a joint mechanism to make sure that what's been agreed in this text is actually implemented. And amongst that, the US military will be remaining in place, really as leverage to make sure that the Iranians are on side during the next 60 days. Also, the US is permitting Iranian oil exports under certain waivers. And some of those Iranian frozen funds and assets, they will be partially unfrozen.
0: Kate Fisher is in Washington and she's talking about how President Trump took to Truth Social to defend the deal, pointing to falling oil prices. But the new Federal Reserve chairman has warned inflation caused by the war is preventing interest rate cuts.
2: Oil prices are tumbling and, you know, the economy is going to be soaring again. Wall Street is doing really well. But if you split screen that with what we heard yesterday from the new chairman of the Federal Reserve, Kevin Warsh, appointed by Donald Trump, and he suggested that his main focus was trying to bring inflation down, and the fact he couldn't lower interest rates, what's something that Donald Trump has been wanting for a long time, is because of the inflationary situation, which of course has been caused by this war in Iran.
0: Japanese and South Korean stocks climbed to record highs on Friday. Meanwhile, oil prices have edged lower as optimism over a US-Iran interim peace agreement continues and the gradual reopening of the Strait of Hormuz has eased concerns over disruptions to global crude oil supplies. Laura Westbrook has more from Hong Kong.
3: South Korea's KOSPI extended its record run, while Japan's Nikkei 225 also opened higher. Markets in the US, mainland China, Hong Kong and Taiwan are shut for holidays. Brent crude was around $79 a barrel as market sentiment continued to improve since Washington and Tehran signed an interim accord aimed at ending hostilities and restoring commercial navigation through the Strait of Hormuz. U.S. Vice President J.D. Vance says the 60-day clock for working out the details in the Memorandum of Understanding had started ticking, but experts say that investors will remain cautious until they see an airtight deal and traffic genuinely flowing in full through the Strait of Hormuz, with concerns remaining that Iran was unlikely to relinquish control over the strait. Laura Westbrook, Hong Kong.
0: U.S. Defense Secretary Pete Hegseth has announced a six-month Pentagon review of American forces in Europe, while NATO's nuclear planning group has issued its first statement in 19 years, both at a defense minister's meeting in Brussels. Will Denslow has more from Brussels.
4: He met last night with Mark Rutte, the NATO Secretary General. He had a meeting with NATO's defense ministers to discuss continued support. This comes as Mark Rutte estimates that Russia is losing upwards of 35,000 forces each and every month. He says that is signs that Ukraine is in a strong position on the battlefield, but says yet more support is needed. Also calls for more support to defend Ukraine's skies.
0: New York officials have said an estimated 2 million people attended the Knicks parade when the city turned into a sea of bright orange and blue. The city's basketball team won its first national championship in more than five decades last weekend. The city's mayor, Zoran Mamdani, delivered this speech at the event.
5: Over these past weeks, as the Knicks kept winning, our city has come together as one. For 53 years, we waited. Now, we've won.
0: From bureaus worldwide, this is FSN. The main news again. U.S. Vice President J.D. Vance is not traveling to Switzerland as planned. Iran and the U.S. were slated to begin talks to discuss implementing the 14-point peace plan. Iranian media is saying that Tehran wants to see signs of implementation of the interim agreement before more talks are held. Meanwhile, oil prices have edged lower as optimism over a US-Iran interim peace agreement and the gradual reopening of the Strait of Hormuz have eased supply concerns. And that is

the 3 degrees from 1979 and My Simple Heart, 6:30 past 10. A very good morning. Welcome along to the second hour of our morning show. If you missed the first, where have you been, eh? Now, many of the national newspapers today were published before the results of the Makerfield by-election came in, so many of them don't figure it at all, or indeed the elections in Scotland. It's the joy of radio, I think. Anyway, let's have a look at what they were able to report. Keir Starmer securing a six-figure war chest to fund his campaign should a leadership challenge be launched against him. Now, that's according to the Times newspaper. Papers saying that he has the backing of a group of private donors, but it adds that critics have warned that it will not be enough. Many of the papers leading on an incident at the zoo in Cambridgeshire where a three-year-old boy was left with critical injuries after ending up in a crocodile enclosure. Daily Telegraph says that several crocodiles were present at the time. The wife of the zoo's owner is believed to have jumped in to save the child, according to The Sun. Horror at the UK zoo is the Daily Star's front page on that. The Guardian, now they're focusing on comments from the European Union's former chief Brexit negotiator, Michel Barnier, who said that Britain could rejoin the European Union on special terms. Now, in an interview with the paper ahead of the 10th anniversary of the Brexit referendum next week, he says he cannot see any obstacle to Britain keeping the pound should it vote to rejoin. Elsewhere, several rape convictions are being reviewed after a detective involved in the case was suspended for allegedly using artificial intelligence to prepare evidence, according to the Financial Times. Now, the paper's saying that Derbyshire police are investigating the officer, but nobody has yet been arrested or charged. The Times, now they're saying that an analysis from two think tanks has concluded that infrastructure projects such as roads and railways cost 65% more to complete in the United Kingdom than equivalent schemes in countries including France, Germany, Italy and Spain. Britain Remade and the Centre for British Progress say that the government could have saved £42 billion over 5 years if projects were delivered at similar costs. Those then, our national newspapers for this Friday morning.

brand new heavies, not an artist we've ever played before. We do like to push the boat out every now and then. And you've got a friend. 11 and a half past 10, a very good morning. Retro chat after the headlines at 11 today, taking you back to 1977. Also having a chat with Misha Grimes, who's the founder of Just Grieve. Details of that to come at 10:30 this morning. Time now then to remember our birthday girl today. Paula Abdul is the artist in particular domination in our retro charts. No, not retro charts, in our birthday file. I'm getting confused now. She's 64 today, born this day 1962. I thought I would, and I did, and here I am.

celebrating her birthday today and being our featured artist for this Friday morning, Paula Abdul, and from the late 80s straight up, two more to come from her between now and midday. Time now though, just after a quarter past 10, and time for us for the final time this week to head to Manchesterford.

0: Dad.
1: What?
0: I've never even stuck any wallpaper up on a wall, have I, Dad? I stuck some on my school boot once just to cover it. I bet it's hard, innit? Sticking wallpaper on the wall, I mean. It's easy peasy just sticking it on your school books. Hey, can I have a try at just putting the sticky stuff on with the sticky stuff brush? Hey, we do it at school, you know. You just put some on the back of your picture or something. Not wallpaper, though. We don't do wallpaper sticking at school. And you have to be careful that you don't get any sticky stuff on the table. And then you just stick it in your book. Easy peasy. Dad?
1: What?
0: If you want me to help you, well, you just need to ask me, that's all, you know. Just shout me. Anytime you want, just do it. Just say Billy.
1: Billy.
0: What, Dad? Do you need me?
1: Yes.
0: Hey.
1: I need you to shut up bloody wittering. You're driving me doolally.
2: Don't barge at him, Alf. He's only trying to be helpful.
1: Audrey.
2: What?
1: You shut up and all.
2: Right then. You want me to shut up, do you? Right then, I will shut up.
1: Good.
2: I'll shut up all right. I'll shut up proper. Billy, tell your father if he wants his tea, it's at the chip shop. Go on, tell him.
0: My mum says...
1: I heard.
2: Tell your dad I wasn't talking to him.
0: Why don't you tell him, Mum?
2: Because I've sent him to Wolverhampton.
1: Coventry, Audrey. You've sent me to Coventry.
2: Tell your father I can send him where I want.
0: Dad, me mum says she can send you where she wants.
1: Well, tell her to send me to the pub, then.
0: Me dad said that you've got to send him to the pub.
2: Typical.
0: Me mum says, typical.
2: Tell your father I'm going to Ada's and that piece of wallpaper he's just stuck up is upside down.
1: What is? Bloody hell.
0: Is it upside down, Dad?
1: Shut up, you.
0: Okay. Shall I help you, Dad, eh?
1: Do you really want to help me, lad?
0: Yeah. What do you want me to do?
1: Nip to the corner shop and ask him to let you have a long stand.
0: You've done that joke on me before, Dad.
1: Have I? Ah, well, you're not as daft as you, Luke, are you?
0: Aren't I? Dad, you and me mum are still friends really, though, aren't you? It's only a Hordingery argument, ain't it?
1: Aye, lad, nothing special.
0: Oh, I don't think she really wants you to go to Wolverfinger. You're not going, are you?
1: No, lad.
0: Do you know when she said that your tea is at the chip shop? Well, is mine there as well?
1: I think it might be, son. Shall we go and get it?
0: Yeah. Hey, can we get some dandelion and burdock as well, Dad? They sell it there, you know.
1: Aye.
0: Hey. And will you ask the man, can I have some scratchings and all?
1: Aye, come on, pick your feet up.
0: Right. It's good when my mum won't make us any tea, ain't it? Because then we can just have some chips instead. I like it. It's good, ain't it? Shall we get some for my mum as well, Dad?
1: No, son. Your mother can bugger off.
0: Yeah, because it's her own fault, ain't it? So she can bugger off.
1: Aye.
0: It's good when my mum's not here.
1: I do.

0: 23 and a half past 10, playing Cliff Richard and The Only Way Out. If it's your birthday today, I do hope you're having a lovely day. You're probably one of those lucky people always celebrating in the middle of summer, so you've got a pretty good chance of getting a bit of sunshine. Mine's December the 6th, so I just get varying degrees of misery, which is, was it ever thus? A happy birthday to you. If it's yours today, hope you're having a lovely day. Thelma Barlow, 97 today, and quite a feat, I think, to only really star in one thing in all your career and to forever be known for that. Playing the part of Mavis in Coronation Street. She was also in Dinner Ladies, playing the part of Dolly Benfield too. Salman Rushdie, writer, born this day, 79, famous of course for the Satanic Verses this day, 1947 in Mumbai. The actress Kathleen Turner celebrating, she's 72 today, starred in Romancing the Stone and The Jewel in the Nile. Also, Peggy Sue Got Married, celebrating all of those birthdays so far, along with Paula Abdul. Now, she is our featured artist this morning. We've played one song from her, got a few more to come. Charlie State, newsreader, broadcast, and a journalist with the BBC. He was also on Channel 5 when they used to do that. They used to do this thing where they presented the news sort of perched on the edge of the desk or looking a little too uncomfortable. Rory Underwood, he's 63 today, another Middlesbrough native, very famous of course in rugby union, playing with England and the British and Irish Lions, Leicester Tigers too. He born this day 1963, making him 63. Lastly, Boris Johnson, former Prime Minister and Mayor of London too, born in America, did you know that? Upper East Side in New York this very day. In a different world, he could have been President of the United States. Well, those are our birthdays today. We'll be looking at some of the other things that have happened on this day a little bit later on. Time now, though, for the latest showbiz news.
1: More than 14 million people tuned in to watch England's victory over Croatia. ITV, who screened England's World Cup opener, said the game secured the highest peak audience of the year, with some 15.4 million viewers tuning in. Former Coronation Street star Julie Hesmondalsh will star in a new Call the Midwife prequel series. The spin-off, Call the Midwife, Sisters in Arms, will explore the origins of the East London convent run by nurses, midwives and Anglican nuns from the original hit series. It's set amid the backdrop of the Second World War and the Blitz. Charlie XCX says she's using social media less because it's better for her brain. The Brat star says she's been suffering with her mental health recently and is a big advocate for therapy. She's currently preparing to release her latest album, Music, Fashion, Film. And fans of the Grand Theft Auto video game series need to set a date in their diaries. Pre-orders for the first new installment in more than a decade, Grand Theft Auto 6, will begin on June the 25th.

0: Votes. In Scotland, the Conservatives took Aberdeen South from the SNP, but the party managed to hold on to their seat in Arbroath and Broughty Ferry. And the heat health alerts are in place in southern England ahead of another heatwave this weekend. And buying and selling a home will become faster and less complicated under new government plans to modernise the process.
1: 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I'm Andy with you through until lunchtime today. Now to mark Global MND Awareness Day. Now, MND is, of course, motor neurone disease. We'll be talking about that in just a few moments. There's new data out, though, that reveals that many people wish that they could relive a special moment with their dad. Now, they're thinking about this as Father's Day comes around. And for those of us who've lost a father, it is exactly the kind of thing that kind of makes you think about all the things you didn't do. Now, around about 30% of UK adults say that a day spent just talking with their dad and hearing about his life would be amongst the memories they would most like to be able to relive. Around about a fifth of people, though, they say they'd love to recreate a favourite childhood memory with their dad. Nearly two-thirds of people are completely unaware that the risk of motor neurone disease is much higher for men than it is for women. Now, many people are getting ready to celebrate Father's Day this coming Sunday, and new research out by the Motor Neurone Disease Association revealing that people place a lot of value in spending quality time with their dad and expressing just how much their dad means to them. Now, being joined this morning by Misha Grimes. Good morning, Misha. Thanks for joining us today.
2: Morning.
1: How are you? Everything okay there?
2: I'm good, thanks. Yes. Yeah.
1: Well, thanks for being there. I've lost my dad, and obviously I appreciate that you have too. So it is one of those things that, well, firstly, actually, before we go on to that, I wanted to talk about motor neurone disease itself. So can you tell us a little bit about the disease itself, how it presents and how it progresses?
2: Motor neurone disease is a very individual disease. It kind of shows in everyone very differently, but essentially it's a progressive disease that affects your nerves. So for me, for, you know, my dad's story, he essentially lost all mobility within his body and to be able to care for him over 2 years, but he had very fast processing MND. So everyone is so different. And I think that's, you know, the massive focus for the MND Association is the fact that everyone's experience is so different. The support everyone wants is so different. And I got in contact with the charity after losing my dad almost 5 years ago. And they've been, you know, a massive part of my journey ever since.
1: Now, you've founded an organisation called Just Grieve. So what exactly does that do?
2: Yes, so that is essentially a mostly online network, but we also host monthly in-person events for people of all ages, but essentially it is more focused on that, you know, 20 to 30 cusp of people that are kind of at an interesting time in their life where they're not in education and potentially like friends aren't losing parents and you're not really sure, you know, how to cope, where to go from here and where to look for support. So I have posted online for, you know, since I was 17. And then when I lost my dad at 22, I realized that no one was really speaking about it online. And I decided that if I wanted it to be a conversation, then I was going to have to be the one to start it. And it essentially started with that. And then 2 years ago, we started Just Grieve. And it's really snowballed ever since. I just think it's so important to open up the conversation about grief because so, so many people face it.
1: Well, I think we all do eventually, don't we? It's mm-hmm. one of life's certainties.
2: Exactly.
1: Now, Father's Day, obviously a very difficult time if you happen to have lost your father, which clearly both you and I have done. So how do you feel? What emotions do you get when it comes around?
2: It's one of those. I feel like every single year has been very different for me. Last year, I was in a really difficult spot and I really struggled. But this year, I feel, you know, a lot more at peace with it. I think it's really different for everyone. And for me, it's making the best out of the situation. And that's what Just Grieve has brought for me. It's that I know that I'm not alone and I can show the other people that they aren't alone. And you can spend Father's Day however you fancy, whether you want to absolutely not talk about it or whether you want to honour them and spend the day doing their favourite things. Everyone is so different and that's okay.
1: I think a lot of this stuff is it's useful to people who have still got their dad with them, because for you mm-hmm. and I, obviously, we can't do this. But what kind yeah. of things do people wish that they had done?

0: or perhaps if you are in a position to do it, what kind of thing might people do that they you know, they've perhaps been putting off? Because believe you me, there's no point putting it off for too long, because it comes around a lot faster than you think.
1: My massive thing for anyone that reaches out and says, you know, that their parent or someone in their life is unwell, I always say to take lots of photos. I think it's one of the few things, like, I always fear of, you know, forgetting what my dad looks like, which isn't going to happen, but just having, you know, the physical photos of him to remind myself, and it really takes you back to that moment. I think it's so interesting with all the research that the MND Association has done, that everyone wants to relive special moments, and they're simply just having a chat with your loved one. It's so interesting that, you know, when we look at the world as a whole, and we're all so busy and we're doing so many things and there's all these big things going on, but essentially all we want is conversation, and we want special memories and special moments where we're actually living in the moment with our loved ones.
0: The one thing that I'd always recommend somebody to do is something that I did at the time, but it was very much a throwaway thing that you didn't really think it was going to be of any importance. I took my parents down to Kew Gardens in London, and I got a camcorder, so I videoed it, and it was the only thing I'd ever videoed, and it's the only bit of a videotape of my dad that I've got. So I'd always recommend that people do that, just something fairly innocuous, because a photograph's great, obviously, as you mentioned, but there's nothing that brings people back in your memory than actually seeing a video where they're talking and moving, and you can really remember them for how they were. So that's my tuppence halfpenny. Now, is there some website where people can go to find out more about exactly what you do?
1: 100%. If people are affected by MND, then they can check out the mndassociation.org. And then if they want to see everything that's happening with Just Grieve, it's just at Just Grieve on Instagram.
0: Ah, so you're all very social media orientated then.
1: Yes.
0: It's the way of the world.
1: Thanks. Yes, it is, essentially, sadly.
0: Oh, I get that. Misha, thanks ever so much for your time this morning. Thank you.
1: Thank you so much for having me.
0: It's a pleasure. Bye-bye.

The Young Rascals and grooving on a Sunday afternoon. I'm trying to get a bit of a vibe going for the weekend ahead, which may get a little too hot, in which case you'll be wishing I hadn't said a word. Now, a few things what have happened on this very day. Now, it was 1954 that the Tasmanian Devil, or Taz for short, voiced by Mel Blanc, who pretty much voiced most of the Looney Tunes cartoon characters, makes its debut in Looney Tunes and the Merry Melodies in Devil May Hare. Ah, very good. 1961, and Kuwait officially declared its independence from the United Kingdom, bringing to an end the 1899 Anglo-Kuwaiti agreement that had made the nation a British protectorate. Edward Heath this day, 1970, became the new British Prime Minister following a surprise victory for the Conservatives and the defeat of the Labour leader Harold Wilson. And it was quite an important day, but in a way, very understated. 1973 and today marked the first outing for the original stage production of the Rocky Horror Show, written by Richard O'Brien, of course, who went on to be known for being in the Crystal Maze. Now, it starred in the stage production just as it did in the cinema with Tim Curry as Dr. Frankenfurter. Now, it premiered at the Royal Court Theatre in London. What the reviews were at the time, I have no idea. The cinema version, absolutely nobody liked it at all when it first came out 2 years later, but has, of course, gone on to become something of a cult classic. Lord Lucan, now this day 1975, an inquest jury decided that the missing Lord Lucan had murdered the 29-year-old nanny of his three young children. He still to this day hasn't been found. Still with the 1970s and 1978, cricketer Ian Botham became the very first man in history, in the whole history of cricket, to score a century and take 8 wickets in one innings in a test match against Pakistan. And into the 1990s, and a couple of events. William Hague, now he became the youngest leader of the Conservative Party in 200 years. That was on this day in 1997, when he was elected to the position at the age of just 36, following the party's landslide defeat to Labour. Now, the comparison frequently draws on William Pitt the Younger, who was appointed Prime Minister at the age of 24, and didn't wear a baseball cap on in an amusement park. It's funny, isn't it? Because Donald Trump does it all the time and nobody bats an eyelid. One of our leaders does it once and is castigated for the rest of his days. Batman Returns. Yeah, this day 1992, starring Michael Keaton as the good cat himself, along with Danny DeVito as Penguin and Michelle Pfeiffer as Catwoman. That was released in UK cinemas on this very day. We would have to wait until the 10th of July before we'd get our eyes on it. And there were a few problems this day, 1996. We were asked to slaughter 67,000 cattle on this day in an effort to ban, or at least end the ban, on British beef. Cattle, of course, had been affected with BSE across the nation. 1996 for that one. Well, we've got a few other bits and bobs to squeeze in, not least of which a few more tracks from our birthday girl today. Andy Lloyd's morning show. Music, news and sport. Weekdays from 9. I'm not sure what's going on there. We're having a bit of a stereo calamity.

0: 1979, and one of the double A side, along with Angel Eyes, that one, La Question C'est Voulez-Vous. Now, news this morning, and that rather disturbing story of the three-year-old boy who was critically injured in a zoo enclosure, being attacked by a crocodile. Now, Cambridgeshire police have been confirming that a 30-year-old man was arrested on suspicion of attempted murder following the incident. Now, surprisingly, he has been bailed and declared unfit for interview. Now, the boy, believed to be from the Cambridgeshire area, was attacked by at least one crocodile after ending up in the enclosure. He remains in a critical but stable condition after being injured at Johnston's of Old Hurst near to Huntingdon in Cambridgeshire. This all happening yesterday. Police saying that the boy sustained serious injuries whilst in the enclosure and was pulled out by zoo staff. Now, he received medical treatment at the scene before being taken to Addenbrooke's Hospital in Cambridge. Police say they are working to establish how long the boy was in the enclosure, adding to that the crocodiles had not been seized or indeed killed following the incident. Detective Inspector Verity McCann saying that the inquiries are ongoing as they continue to try to understand the circumstances surrounding this very distressing incident. The man who was arrested and subsequently bailed was from the Norfolk area, they say. Now, it's also being added that people may be considered unfit to be interviewed because of either their physical or mental state. Now, a spokesperson for the zoo itself saying yesterday that its thoughts and prayers were with the boy. They added too that the site's tropical house, which contains the crocodile enclosure, had been closed temporarily out of respect for the family. Independent Local Radio Friday morning, time to head stateside.
1: It's time for more malicious gossip.
2: I'm Peter Reynolds, and this is your LA Spins Minute. Just like Jessica Alba and ex Cash Warren the previous week, Halle Berry and ex Gabriel Aubrey attended their daughter's high school graduation. The exes battled it out in court over child support. The 59-year-old actress attended with her fiancé, musician Van Hunt, while Aubrey, 49, who's a model, entered and exited separately, avoiding Berry like the plague. Katy Perry and former Canadian Prime Minister Justin Trudeau made the relationship red carpet official. They appeared together on the red carpet in New York at the world premiere of Katy Perry, The Lifetimes Tour, Live from Paris concert documentary. The screening and party was part of the 2026 Tribeca Film Festival. They looked so happy. For now, I'm Peter.

Muay Thai and Love is History. World Cup continuing on the telly tonight. Now, we've got coverage of two matches to mention. Now, first off, getting underway at 7:30 over on BBC One. It's the United States versus Australia. Kickoff for that at 8 o'clock. The important one, though, of course, is over on ITV, getting underway at 10 o'clock tonight. Scotland versus Morocco. Now, kickoff 11 o'clock for that one. It's going to be a very late night for somebody, and fingers crossed, a night to remember. Towards the news with the birthday girl.

0: From Feature Story News in the UK, I'm John Beaver. The first round of planned peace talks in Switzerland between the United States and Iran has been abruptly called off, despite both sides signalling a willingness to meet. It comes after the signing of the temporary Memorandum of Understanding by the two respective presidents earlier this week. Ross Cullen reports from Zurich.
1: That memorandum of understanding is still in effect. The 60-day timeline is open. That is probably the major setback, the fact that they have not been able to use the first 2 days of this 60-day period to be able to start negotiations. But the memorandum that was signed by President Pezeshkian and President Trump, that is still in effect. But there was hopes that there would be the first round of these talks heading towards a final nuclear deal here in Switzerland today, Friday, potentially this weekend. But now we have the statement from the US Vice President's office that right now he is not coming to Switzerland.
0: The UK Prime Minister could soon be facing a leadership contest.
2: And I do hereby declare that Andy Burnham is duly elected. Thank you.
0: That's England's newest MP being declared the winner of the Makerfield by-election. Andy Burnham won 55% of the vote, comfortably beating the Reform Party challenger in second place. The former mayor of Manchester has previously said he would enter any Labour leadership contest and can now do that, having secured his return to Westminster. He now needs the backing of 81 of his party's MPs, and he used his victory speech as a rallying cry to garner support.
3: I do say to my own party, this is a final chance to change. This is what people said directly to me on the hundreds of doorsteps that I stood on. We must hear it. We must act upon it. And we must get it right. There will be no second chance.
0: Final preparations are underway as senior security officials from across the BRICS bloc are converging in New Delhi next week. The grouping includes China, Russia, Iran, and other emerging economies. Ishan Gurg reports.
4: Among those reportedly attending is Chinese Foreign Minister Wang Yi, whose presence is drawing particular attention. He is expected to hold a bilateral with India's National Security Advisor Ajit Doval on the sidelines to discuss India-China issues. Russian Security Council Secretary Sergei Shoigu is also expected at the BRICS meeting. Those talks are likely to focus on global and regional security challenges, from the ongoing tensions in West Asia to the broader question of governance reform and economic resilience. Analysts see this meeting as a key stepping stone to the Leaders' Summit, likely to be held in September, where Russian President Vladimir Putin and Chinese President Xi Jinping are both expected to attend. Ishan Garg, New Delhi.
0: From Bureaus Worldwide, this is FSN. Despite lingering uncertainties about the US-Iran peace deal, Japanese and South Korean stocks climbed to record highs on Friday. Meanwhile, oil prices edged lower as optimism over the gradual reopening of the Strait of Hormuz eased concerns over disruptions to global supplies. Laura Westbrook reports from Hong Kong.
5: South Korea's KOSPI extended its record run, while Japan's Nikkei 225 also opened higher. Brent crude was around $79 a barrel as market sentiment continued to improve since Washington and Tehran signed an interim accord aimed at ending hostilities and restoring commercial navigation through the Strait of Hormuz. But experts say that investors will remain cautious until they see an airtight deal and traffic genuinely flowing in full through the Strait of Hormuz, with concerns remaining that Iran was unlikely to relinquish control over the strait.
0: EU leaders have called on the European Commission to develop tools to help better protect its economic interests. The move comes as the bloc is seeking to counter what many in Europe see as an unbalanced and unsustainable trade partnership with China. William Denslow reports from Brussels.
6: While China's not mentioned by name, a key part of the conversations was focused on how to address a trade imbalance with Beijing and what many European capitals view as their unfair trade practices. While acknowledging the need for the EU to do more to be more competitive, member states have called on the European Commission to provide instruments that allow the bloc to defend its economic interests.
0: To recap the top stories, the first round of planned peace talks in Switzerland between the United States and Iran has been abruptly called off. The UK Prime Minister could soon be facing a leadership contest. Andy Burnham comfortably won the Makerfield by-election, meaning he returns to Parliament and is expected to announce his intention to stand against Keir Starmer. That's the latest Feature Story News. John Beaver reporting.

us around to 9 minutes past 11. It's the Retro Chart, the 19th of June, 1977. This week at 5, Rod Stewart, and I Don't Want to Talk About It. And a climb of one place lasted at 5 this week, up for Barbara Streisand, and A Star Is Born this week at... Number

The song was called Evergreen, the love theme from the film A Star Is Born. Barbara Streisand this week in our retro chart, number 4. And a big climb up 17 places for Hot Chocolate, So You Win Again.

Hot Chocolate Together Band, So You Win Again. Biggest climber on our chart this week, up 17 places at number 3. Last week's number 1 then, dropping down one place for Kenny Rogers, and you picked a fine time this week at... Number

0: Kenny Rogers last week, top of the tree, this week dropping down one place, and the song Lucille. 20 minutes past 11. It is the retro chart, the music from this day, 1977. And before the number one, let's have a look at the story so far.
1: The top 10 countdown.
0: This week at 10, it's Electric Light Orchestra down to and Telephone Man. This week at 9, God Save the Queen, it's the Sex Pistols down 5. And at 8, Emerson, Lake and Palmer, Fanfare for the Common Man. At 7, Gladys Knight and the Pips, Baby Don't Change Your Mind, a climb of 7. And a non-mover at 6 for Carol Bayer Sager, and You're Moving Out Today. Into the top 5, and at 5, Rod Stewart, and I Don't Want to Talk About It. Barbara Streisand this week at 4, A Star Is Born, it's a climb of 1. So You Win Again, up 17-3 for Hot Chocolate. A song you just heard, Kenny Rogers, Lucille at 2. And the number one song last week at 3, climbing all the way, is the Jacksons.

number one across the United Kingdom this day, 1977. It's the Jacksons and Show You the Way to Go. That's our retro chart over and done with, not only for this morning, but for the whole of this week. Back on Monday morning, right after the 11 o'clock headlines, with a whole new year. And what will it be? Well, you get to choose. You've got until Sunday lunchtime, because that's when we put them together for the week ahead. Get your nominations in. One number, three routes. It's 07469275285. Send your message as a regular text. 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Let me know the year you'd like to hear and the day you'd like me to do it, and I'll do my best to make it happen next week. And that is our retro chart over and done with. Time then for your 11s break. And today, an artist, not a dance track at all, but certainly one by an artist that I haven't featured, I don't think ever, in our Eat to the Beat. So I thought I'd do something about that.

0: Billy Joel, Tell Her About It, 1983. And if you want to nominate something for our Eat to the Beat 11ers, it's the same text number that you have to use for the retro chart. It's only something you can text to. Don't actually dial it, for goodness sake. I don't know who might answer. It's 07469275285. 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
1: From Radio News Hub, I'm Grace McIntosh. The Prime Minister has congratulated Andy Burnham after his by-election victory in Makerfield. The Greater Manchester Mayor won by over 9,000 votes. In Scotland, the Conservatives took

Mike Oldfield's little sis. It really is. It's Sally Oldfield and her one and only hit from 1978. Rather like that when it came out at the time, which is probably showing my age and mirrors. It's 26 minutes away from 12. I thought we'd have a look at what's on telly. We mentioned the two football matches. Just a little reminder, of course, well into the World Cup 2026. Now, the first match to mention, and probably the least of the least important of the two, unless you happen to be Australian or American, I suppose, the USA taking on Australia. Now, this is the first match in Group D. It's all happening at the Seattle Stadium in America. Now, these nations have faced each other on four previous occasions, but this is the first competitive fixture between the two. All the others have been friendlies. Come on, New Zealand. No, Australia, not New Zealand. New Zealand play no part in this. What have I been saying? That is pretty much your entire night on BBC One. Over on BBC Two, Gardener's World, that's between 8 and 9, and the Hidden Treasures of the National Trust. That's seeing us through until 10 o'clock over on BB Two. Over on ITV One, Emmerdale and Coronation Street starting off your evening at 8 o'clock, followed by Unbelievable Moments Caught on Camera, which are not that unbelievable because they've managed to make a TV programme. Now, the important one, particularly if you happen to be Scottish, this one, our second World Cup match, getting underway on ITV One, Scotland versus Morocco. Now, the kickoff for this is 11 o'clock at night. One of the perils of staging the World Cup in such a bizarre location. That's just me thinking. Now, this is a Group C match played at the Boston Stadium in America. Now, this is the second World Cup meeting between these two, with the previous one also being a group stage match, this in France 98. Now, the last time that Scotland appeared in the finals was in that very year. Now, it was the Africans who came out on top that time with a 3-0 win. Now, hopefully, those days over for Scotland. And with the celebration.

celebrations I've been seeing online, and the Americans being somewhat bemused by both bagpipes and kilts in equal measure. Over on Channel 4, it's Our Farm Next Door getting us underway, followed by Celebrity Gogglebox, and then First Dates. Lastly, then, Channel 5, they're draining Loch Ness. That could take the whole night. Starting 8 o'clock tonight, In Search of the Monster. We could save them a lot of time there. Milan with Michael Portillo, that getting underway at 9 o'clock, followed by Micromouth himself. Or is it Motormouth? I can't decide. Piers Morgan Uncensored, that starting at 10:30, right through until just after midnight. And that is your night on telly, and you're very welcome to it.

0: Tears for Fears, and It's a Mad World, as true now as it was when they sang that back in 1982, and perhaps even more so. At 19 away from midday, Andy Burnham now expected to challenge Keir Starmer for the Labour leadership after winning the Makerfield by-election quite decisively. Now, Keir Starmer, though, saying that he plans to fight any challenge, and if he wins, he would continue as Prime Minister. Should he lose, though, the winner would replace him in Downing Street without their need to be for a general election. Now, the reason we got into this situation is because Labour performed very badly in the local elections back in May, losing around about 1,500 councillors in England alone. The party losing power in Wales and recording its worst ever result in the Scottish Parliament too. More than 90 Labour MPs have been publicly urging the Prime Minister to resign immediately, or at least draw up a plan to leave. However, more than 150 MPs have either indicated their support for Keir Starmer or saying that it's not the right time for a leadership contest. Now, discontent towards Keir Starmer's leadership has been mounting. This before the election, including his decision to change direction on three major policies in just 1 month, following pressure from within his own party. Keir Starmer's decision to appoint Peter Mandelson as the British ambassador to America also led to questions about his judgment and the wider Downing Street operation. In other news today, and some good news, I suppose, if you're hoping to get on the property market, with home buyers and sellers expecting an end to the process of gazumping. Now, this part of a major shake-up of the property system. Legally binding sales agreements are likely to be introduced early in the process to stop buyers or sellers walking away at a late stage of the process without a legitimate reason. Now, there's long been frustration within the property sales system in England particularly, also in Wales as well, in which buyers can outbid at the final stages of the sale and chains can fall apart within months. Now, previous attempts to improve the system have had some success, and a few of the latest proposed changes would come into play immediately. Housing Secretary Steve Reid saying that the reforms, which will be introduced at the end of the Parliament in 2029, are all designed to make the system faster, fairer and more secure. Independent Local Radio Friday morning. Let's have a look at the latest sport.
1: Andy Lloyd, Sports Report.
2: Fixtures for the 2026-27 Premier League campaign have been unveiled. It's a baptism of fire for newly promoted Coventry and Hull, who face Arsenal and Manchester United, respectively, in their opening fixtures. Mexico were the first side to reach the knockouts at the World Cup with a 1-0 win. Czechia held South Africa to a 1-1 draw. Meanwhile, a 4-1 win for Switzerland over Bosnia-Herzegovina, and Canada beat Qatar 6-0. Scotland take on Morocco in their second game tonight. Boss Steve Clarke thinks they can use their underdog status to their advantage. Midfielder Ryan Christie says he's just delighted to be sharing the world stage with his idol.
3: When I was younger, I idolised Messi growing up, so to think, you know, you're playing on the same kind of stage as him now is pretty cool, especially the age he's at, and watching him do his thing was unbelievable.
2: Kickoff is at 11 p.m. and England's cricketers are in trouble after a dreadful day in the second test against New Zealand.

So Benson and UB40 together, 1993, and their take on Baby Come Back. 12 and a half minutes away from 12, England's victory over Croatia continuing to dominate so many of the headlines across the UK. Harry Kane scoring twice and Jude Bellingham producing another outstanding performance as Thomas Tuchel's side, the perfect start for them in their FIFA World Cup campaign. Now fans already looking ahead to the next group match against Ghana. Bank of England have held interest rates at 3.75%, keeping borrowing costs unchanged as millions of homeowners, renters and businesses continue to watch every move very closely. Inflation easing, but household finances still under pressure. Economists expecting any future cuts to be gradual rather than immediate. Main political news today, Andy Burnham has won the Makerfield by-election, returning to Westminster with a strong majority and immediately increasing speculation about Labour's future direction. A result being viewed as one of the most significant political developments of the year so far. The UK and European Union continuing preparations for a major summit next month aimed at strengthening cooperation on trade, defence and security. Ministers here saying that the meeting could mark another important step in improving post-Brexit relations. NHS leaders reminding people not to delay seeking urgent medical treatment during World Cup matches. Now, this coming after previous tournaments have seen emergency departments becoming quiet during the games and then experiencing a surge right after they finished.

0: Patti Smith group, and sadly the only time they did anything chart-wise here. But what a brilliant song it was, 1978. And because of the night, let's have a look what's going on in the World Cup.
1: A late penalty secured South Africa a 1-1 draw with Czechia, while Mexico beat South Korea 1-0. That means Mexico have already made the next stage, sitting 3 points clear at the top of Group A. Meanwhile, Canada managed a 6-0 win over Qatar. That result sees the co-hosts sit joint top of Group B with Switzerland, who earlier beat Bosnia-Herzegovina 4-1. Scotland head coach Steve Clarke reckons his side can use their underdog status to their advantage against Morocco tonight. They've been given a bounce by last weekend's hard-fought 1-0 win over Haiti. A point against Morocco would all but guarantee the Scots a place in the knockout stages for the first time. Fair to say, midfielder Ryan Christie's enjoying things so far.
2: It's been an incredible journey. Loved absolutely every moment of it, with the coach, with the players that I've got to do it with. We've had such a tight bunch of players for all these years now that it kind of makes it even more special when you do this journey together with them.
1: Also tonight, co-hosts the United States take on Australia in Seattle. Then in the early hours, Brazil are up against Haiti, and it's Turkey against Paraguay.

0: Paula Abdul and the Wild Pair. Band Opposites Attract, our third and final track from Paula as our birthday girl today, celebrating all day long. And that brings us to an end our programme for this. It really has been Friday morning. Have yourself a lovely weekend, whatever you're doing. If you're heading to the seaside, I expect to see social media photos up. Have yourself a lovely and safe weekend. Stay out of the sunshine unless you are trying to go that funny shade of, well, burnt amber. I'll see you on Monday morning, bright and chirpy from 9 o'clock.
1: We're very sociable. 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

0: From Feature Story News in the UK, I'm John Beaver. The first round of planned peace talks in Switzerland between the United States and Iran has been abruptly called off, despite both sides signalling a willingness to meet. It comes after the signing of the temporary Memorandum of Understanding by the two respective presidents earlier this week. Ross Cullen reports from Zurich.
1: That memorandum of understanding is still in effect. The 60-day timeline is open. That is probably the major setback, the fact that they have not been able to use the first 2 days of this 60-day period to be able to start negotiations. But the memorandum that was signed by President Pezeshkian and President Trump, that is still in effect. But there was hopes that there would be the first round of these talks heading towards a final nuclear deal here in Switzerland today, Friday, potentially this weekend. But now we have the statement from the US Vice President's office that right now he is not coming to Switzerland.
0: The UK Prime Minister could soon be facing a leadership contest.
2: And I do hereby declare that Andy Burnham is duly elected. Thank you.
0: That's England's newest MP being declared the winner of the Makerfield by-election. Andy Burnham won 55% of the vote, comfortably beating the Reform Party challenger in second place. The former mayor of Manchester has previously said he would enter any Labour leadership contest and can now do that, having secured his return to Westminster. He now needs the backing of 81 of his party's MPs, and he used his victory speech as a rallying cry to garner support.
3: I do say to my own party, this is a final chance to change. This is what people said directly to me on the hundreds of doorsteps that I stood on. We must hear it. We must act upon it. And we must get it right. There will be no second chance.
0: Final preparations are underway as senior security officials from across the BRICS bloc are converging in New Delhi next week. The grouping includes China, Russia, Iran and other emerging economies. Ishan Gurg reports.
4: Among those reportedly attending is Chinese Foreign Minister Wang Yi, whose presence is drawing particular attention. He is expected to hold a bilateral with India's National Security Advisor Ajit Doval on the sidelines to discuss India-China issues. Russian Security Council Secretary Sergei Shoigu is also expected at the BRICS meeting. Those talks are likely to focus on global and regional security challenges, from the ongoing tensions in West Asia to the broader question of governance reform and economic resilience. Analysts see this meeting as a key stepping stone to the leaders' summit, likely to be held in September, where Russian President Vladimir Putin and Chinese President Xi Jinping are both expected to attend. Ishan Garg, New Delhi.
0: From Bureaus Worldwide, this is FSN. Despite lingering uncertainties about the US-Iran peace deal, Japanese and South Korean stocks climbed to record highs on Friday. Meanwhile, oil prices edged lower as optimism over the gradual reopening of the Strait of Hormuz eased concerns over disruptions to global supplies. Laura Westbrook reports from Hong Kong.
5: South Korea's KOSPI extended its record run, while Japan's Nikkei 225 also opened higher. Brent crude was around $79 a barrel as market sentiment continued to improve since Washington and Tehran signed an interim accord aimed at ending hostilities and restoring commercial navigation through the Strait of Hormuz. But experts say that investors will remain cautious until they see an airtight deal and traffic genuinely flowing in full through the Strait of Hormuz, with concerns remaining that Iran was unlikely to relinquish control over the strait.
0: EU leaders have called on the European Commission to develop tools to help better protect its economic interests. The move comes as the bloc is seeking to counter what many in Europe see as an unbalanced and unsustainable trade partnership with China. William Denslow reports from Brussels.
6: While China's not mentioned by name, a key part of the conversations was focused on how to address a trade imbalance with Beijing and what many European capitals view as their unfair trade practices. While acknowledging the need for the EU to do more to be more competitive, member states have called on the European Commission to provide instruments that allow the bloc to defend its economic interests.
0: To recap the top stories, the first round of planned peace talks in Switzerland between the United States and Iran has been abruptly called off. The UK Prime Minister could soon be facing a leadership contest. Andy Burnham comfortably won the Makerfield by-election, meaning he returns to Parliament and is expected to announce his intention to stand against Keir Starmer. That's the latest feature story news. John Beaver reporting.
7: Jeff Dorsett. Jeff Dorsett. With Kick Up the 80s.

never a good idea. Welcome along, it is Kick Up the 80s. I thought we'd start off in a different way there. We gave you Glass Tiger and Don't Forget Me, but then two as a double decker, Echo and the Bunnymen, Bring on the Dancing Horses and the Cutter. Because there's going to be a few double deckers in this particular hour. Two by the Police. Two with the word life in it for Miss Israel. Got an interview with Paul Carrick talking about his time in Squeeze. So much going on. Don't forget, you get in touch at any time on the email. It's chunkyjeff, chunkygeoff at gmail.com. Now, last week I played Cry by Godley and Cream. And the crowd, yes, they were. They came on in droves and said, can you give us this?

0: That's one straight out of left field there. Honey Bane and Turn Me On, It's Like a Radio. What about this?
1: Premiership Pop Quiz. Now, here's Jeff Dorsett.
0: Right, three questions for you here. First one up on Kick Up the 80s is a lyric. The streets sound like a symphony. The streets sound like a symphony. Who's the artist and what is the song? If you don't get that, prof, I'd be really surprised. Right, question number two. In the David Bowie song, Let's Dance, what's the colour of the shoes? Is it A, blue, B, red, C, white? In David Bowie's Let's Dance, what's the colour of the shoes? Are they blue, red or white? And the smash by Bobby McFerrin, Don't Worry, Be Happy, is included in which movie? Is it in American Pie, Fast and Furious or Cocktail? So Bobby McFerrin, Don't Worry, Be Happy. Is it in American Pie, Fast and Furious or Cocktail? Remember I said Godley and Cream? Take two.

their very first album, I Don't Want to Be a Hero. Johnny H. Jazz, Clark Datchler out front there. Another double-decker coming shortly. Hi to Eli at Tahoe Rocks. A very good friend, Richard, at Surf 102.5 in Hua Hin in Thailand, of course. And 365 Radio, Andrew and Matt and all the gang that are working there. Viper Radio, Dave Marley and the team. West Coast Radio as well. Brian and Jane Clayton. We have Timo Burke. Haven't heard from you in a while, Timo. So hope the Chomp Chomp Show is going okay. Forest FM in Verwood. Hi to Steve Saville and all the team there. Paul Smith at Lim. Gary Davidson at Bristol that we've got there. Andy Hoyle's up there in Tameside as well. Stanny listens as well. Tony Kay and Lorraine. Tower Radio. Keep 106 in Dorchester. So Keep 106 high to each and every one of you. Right, I mentioned about double deckers coming your way. And here's another one picked out this time by Miss Israel. And she went for the theme of life. Two songs, and you can pick out a double decker next week. All you've got to do, drop me a line, chunkyjeff@gmail.com. Any connection in the 80s.

0: I selected there, a double decker by Alicia, who went with the theme of life, as in Dave Garn's Depeche Mode and New Life, and then Life in the Northern Town from Dream Academy. You want to pick one out next week? It's very easy. I didn't realise when we started this feature a while back just how popular it would become, and I'm grateful to you all. So just send them in, as many as you want there, for Kick Up the 80s. And all you've got to do is think of two songs in the decade that we're playing now, the 80s. It could be two of the same songwriter, it could be two of the same artist, two connected by a word, as it was there. And all you've got to do is drop me a line with the name of the two songs and your name on it, so we give you a proper shout out there, to Chunky Jeff, chunkygeoff@gmail.com. Right, one of these.
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0: This is where we try and give you a backstory to a big hit that was out. 1983 we're looking at here, Elvis Costello and Every Day I Write the Book. It came off an album called Punch the Clock. And in the song, Elvis actually acts as a novelist, and he's writing and telling his girlfriend that he writes everything down in a relationship, and it's the source of the material for his book. It was his first US hit. He said he wanted to sound like early Merseybeat, produced by Clive Langer. Got a bit of sexual healing about it as well. MTV gave it a huge push, and it was in the movie The Wedding Singer. Elvis Costello, Every Day I Write the Book. This is the backstory. 83.

1983, every day I write the book, punch the clock, the album. Elvis Costello. Declan McManus to me and you. Still to come, interview with Paul Carrack, talking about his time with Squeeze. A number two hit shortly as well that we're going to fit in, which comes from Richard Marx. But before we get there, here's something I haven't played in a long, long while. It may not even have played it at all on Kick Up the 80s, but it's by New Order. It's called Touched by the Hand of God.

0: Manchester's finest, New Order. Plan and kick up the 80s. Touched by the hand of God. Right, time for an interview this week. Hearing the voice, the dulcet tones of Paul Carrack. Spent a little time in the band Squeeze. So how did that all come about?
1: How did Glenn Tilbrook make contact with you so you could replace Jules in Squeeze?
2: Well, it wasn't so much Glenn. It was I actually knew the guy when Jules left. Squeeze had just been taken on a manager called Jake Riviera. Now, Jake Riviera founded Stiff Records.
1: Yes.
2: Back in the day, and he discovered Elvis Costello, and he was big friends with Nick Lowe and people like that. And Jake had become this sort of character, this manager, sort of record producing, record label entrepreneur. But I knew him when he was a roadie, you know. And anyway, he'd taken on Squeeze, and they, when Jules left, they were trying, you know, loads of keyboard players, nobody seemed to fit. And Jake said, well, why don't you try Paul Carrack? I mean, I had been working with Roxy Music. I'd been out of the frame for a little while, but I'd been back playing keyboards with Roxy Music. And they said, you know, he's back in town. He's moved back from the States, and you should give him a whirl. So I basically went down and auditioned. I'd never met him before. I didn't know much about him. I loved their singles that I'd heard on the radio, got to their rehearsal place. They had a whole swathe, if that's the word, of new songs that ready to record. And I was just totally blown away by him. And they were supposed to start recording an album called East Side Story in about a week's time. And they said, well, you'll have to do.
1: Yeah, and you did. And you did.
2: I kind of went in to I didn't realize I was joining the band as such, you know. It was more like I thought we were doing an album, and I did the album, played keyboards on the album, sang one song, sang lead on Tempted, which is a great song that they wrote. Yeah. And then next thing I knew, we were, you know, off on tour in America. So that just kind of one thing fell after another.

one of those great Chris Difford, Glenn Tilbrook songs for Squeeze. And Tempted, voice of Paul Carrick. Squeeze. Well, let's give you the answer to the quiz. Hopefully you managed to get 3 out of 3. Got a double decker coming next for Miss Croatia. Question number one was a lyric. The streets sound like a symphony. The streets sound like a symphony. Who's the artist and what is the song? The artist is U2 and it's Angel of Harlem. Question number two, Tina Boyd, Shout at the Radio. In David Bowie's Let's Dance, what's the colour of the shoes? Is it blue, red or white? The answer, Tina, red. And question number three, the smash by Bobby McFerrin, Don't Worry, Be Happy, is included in which movie? Is it in American Pie? Is it in Fast and Furious? Or is it in Cocktail? The answer, Cocktail. So if you've got Cocktail for Bobby McFerrin, Red Shoes for David Bowie in Let's Dance, and U2, Angel of Harlem, give yourselves a nice little pat on the back. Right, we're going to go to here, connected with the police, a double-decker. Patricia, especially for you, as promised.

0: From Feature Story News in the UK, I'm John Beaver. The first round of planned peace talks in Switzerland between the United States and Iran has been abruptly called off, despite both sides signalling a willingness to meet. It comes after the signing of the temporary Memorandum of Understanding by the two respective presidents earlier this week. Ross Cullen reports from Zurich.
1: That memorandum of understanding is still in effect. The 60-day timeline is open. That is probably the major setback, the fact that they have not been able to use the first 2 days of this 60-day period to be able to start negotiations. But the memorandum that was signed by President Pezeshkian and President Trump, that is still in effect. But there was hopes that there would be the first round of these talks heading towards a final nuclear deal here in Switzerland today, Friday, potentially this weekend. But now we have the statement from the US Vice President's office that right now he is not coming to Switzerland.
0: The UK Prime Minister could soon be facing a leadership contest.
2: And I do hereby declare that Andy Burnham is duly elected. Thank you.
0: That's England's newest MP being declared the winner of the Makerfield by-election. Andy Burnham won 55% of the vote, comfortably beating the Reform Party challenger in second place. The former mayor of Manchester has previously said he would enter any Labour leadership contest and can now do that, having secured his return to Westminster. He now needs the backing of 81 of his party's MPs, and he used his victory speech as a rallying cry to garner support.
3: I do say to my own party, this is a final chance to change. This is what people said directly to me on the hundreds of doorsteps that I stood on. We must hear it. We must act upon it. And we must get it right. There will be no second chance.
0: Final preparations are underway as senior security officials from across the BRICS bloc are converging in New Delhi next week. The grouping includes China, Russia, Iran and other emerging economies. Ishan Gurg reports.
4: Among those reportedly attending is Chinese Foreign Minister Wang Yi, whose presence is drawing particular attention. He is expected to hold a bilateral with India's National Security Advisor Ajit Doval on the sidelines to discuss India-China issues. Russian Security Council Secretary Sergei Shoigu is also expected at the BRICS meeting. Those talks are likely to focus on global and regional security challenges, from the ongoing tensions in West Asia to the broader question of governance reform and economic resilience. Analysts see this meeting as a key stepping stone to the leaders' summit, likely to be held in September, where Russian President Vladimir Putin and Chinese President Xi Jinping are both expected to attend. Ishan Garg, New Delhi.
0: From Bureaus Worldwide, this is FSN. Despite lingering uncertainties about the US-Iran peace deal, Japanese and South Korean stocks climbed to record highs on Friday. Meanwhile, oil prices edged lower as optimism over the gradual reopening of the Strait of Hormuz eased concerns over disruptions to global supplies. Laura Westbrook reports from Hong Kong.
5: South Korea's KOSPI extended its record run, while Japan's Nikkei 225 also opened higher. Brent crude was around $79 a barrel as market sentiment continued to improve since Washington and Tehran signed an interim accord aimed at ending hostilities and restoring commercial navigation through the Strait of Hormuz. But experts say that investors will remain cautious until they see an airtight deal and traffic genuinely flowing in full through the Strait of Hormuz, with concerns remaining that Iran was unlikely to relinquish control over the strait.
0: EU leaders have called on the European Commission to develop tools to help better protect its economic interests. The move comes as the bloc is seeking to counter what many in Europe see as an unbalanced and unsustainable trade partnership with China. William Denslow reports from Brussels.
6: While China's not mentioned by name, a key part of the conversations was focused on how to address a trade imbalance with Beijing and what many European capitals view as their unfair trade practices. While acknowledging the need for the EU to do more to be more competitive, member states have called on the European Commission to provide instruments that allow the bloc to defend its economic interests.
0: To recap the top stories, the first round of planned peace talks in Switzerland between the United States and Iran has been abruptly called off. The UK Prime Minister could soon be facing a leadership contest. Andy Burnham comfortably won the Makerfield by-election, meaning he returns to Parliament and is expected to announce his intention to stand against Keir Starmer. That's the latest feature story news. John Beaver reporting.

On Mal's packed show today, the record of the week, guess the track, the question time quiz, today's jukebox mystery song, fascinating facts, the 3 o'clock thrill, the best disco in town, and an hourly request. It's all waiting for you with

That's Electric Light Orchestra. And Mr. Blue Sky. Yes, it is a bit blue out there. Good afternoon, everyone. How are we doing today? Big good afternoon to Mark Farley, Mike Jones, Steve Chelmsford, and Rob Charles, all the way from the USA. If you want to get in touch with us, this is how you can.

0: 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It's the 1 o'clock request on your favourite station with Mal Wayne.
1: There it is. Well, Mary says, could you please play this great record for me and my good boyfriend, Ralph? We love each other very much, and this is the 10cc, the things we do for love. If you could play in this hour, Mal, we'd be greatly appreciated. Of course we can.
2: Too many broken hearts have fallen in the river.
1: What's going on today?
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0: Thanks for getting in touch, Mary. Hope it goes all right for you and Ralph. Diane says, what's going on, Mel? I'm not sure, technically.
1: And now it's time to play Guess the Track. So we're underway. Listen closely. Don't miss a note. Spot this tune, but hold your vote.
0: Any idea what this is? Give you a couple of clues. The song reflects themes of nostalgia, longing, and the sense of belonging. And the band that performs the song is known for their folk rock style that originated in the northeast of England. Any idea what it is? And don't worry if you still haven't got it, because we'll give you a couple more clues, a couple of records time. But you better get your pen and paper handy, because you're going to need it after this, all to do with On in the title. Yeah.

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1: Mal Wayne plays the best music on your favourite station. Have you got your pen and paper ready? It's question time at tea time. So play along and see how many right answers you can get.
2: And today's questions is all about on and the title. Put them on your sheet on a mobile phone or anywhere you can write them down. And if you send your answers to me on your email, well, my email will be studio@malcan.co.uk, I'll plot your progress and get you on that leaderboard. Now, don't worry if you miss any along the way, because I've got you covered. I'll do a recap of all 11 when we get to the last record played. And, of course, you haven't got long to wait before we give you the answers. They'll be at tea time, where you'll be able to confer your answers with me then, making sure we get them all right.
1: Are you ready to win? Then let's begin. To get in touch right now with Mal, it's studio@malcan.co.uk.
2: And we've had quite a few guest tracks already, but they're not right. A couple of the artists were the Geordies, it's not them. Or Dire Straits, it's not them. Well, I can tell you a few more, but we'll wait for them to come in. Mark says, hi, Mal. How you doing, Mark? What's going on with the equipment? I tell you what, when you start the equipment off and test it, it's fine. Then the gremlins come in and you put it on and it stops working. Oh, that's my jingle palette. It's all fixed now, though. That's good. I tell you what. Derek says, Mal, how are you feeling? I tell you what, Derek, I've got a bad shoulder. I'll tell you how I got that. You know when you go to bed at night and you get a pillow that's not quite comfortable? Well, I laid on one last night and it's pulled my shoulder out. So every time I move a fader or move my arm in a certain way, I get this little stouching pain. But anyway, now I'll bore you with all that. Let's have a look at the first one. Carry On the title, is a song by Crosby, Stills, Nash & Young. It explores the themes of love, loss and the passage of time. The song features an intricate harmonies and a blend of folk and rock elements. The lyrics touch on the idea of perseverance and the importance of carrying on despite challenges. Sounds like me this morning and this afternoon. Right, all you got to do for this question, number one, is name Crosby, Stills, Nash and Young's full names. So not just their Christian names, their middle names and anything else they may be called, add them in as well at question one. Just have a listen to them telling you to carry on. You have to carry on regardless, bad shoulders or whatever, just carry on.

Millicent said, hi everyone, how you doing? How you doing, Millicent? Mal, yes, when you're doing ons, yes, is there a particular one you might like? Well, I would like, she says, Bruno Mars. Well, funny you should say that, because he's coming up. Thanks very much, Millicent, for getting in touch. You can get in touch as well at studio@melkan.co.uk. That's number number two then, especially for Millicent. Count On Me is a song by Bruno Mars from his album that was released in 2010. The song expresses themes of friendships, loyalty and support, and it conveys a message that true friends will always be there for each other, no matter the circumstances. All you got to do for this question too is name the album the song was on. And here's Bruno.

0: So what was the album that this song was on? Bruno Mars singing Count On Me.
1: You can count on me because I can count on
0: you. Sending cans of 1 to 4 every day.
2: 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You've had one clue, so don't forget, keep thinking, there's more to get. Don't use your phone, just feel the beat. Name this track, but please don't cheat.
0: Let's give you a couple more clues. Lyrics talk about the journey back to the place that feels like home, emphasising the comfort of familiar surroundings. And this track was released in the late 1970s on one of the band's albums. Any idea what it is? Now, if you still haven't got it, don't worry. I'll give you further clues when we get to the 30-minute challenge. Now, looking outside, it tells me it's a bit. Well, what is it? We're going to look at regions near you.
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1: And I can tell you, it's bands of showery rain will move east today, turning thundery in places, particularly across Scotland, Northern Ireland, generally drier in the south, with occasional showers of outbreaks, feeling fresher for many, but very warm in eastern England. Yeah, it's a bit fresh where I am. Wind is blowing everywhere. So, what can I say? Not good, huh? But if you want to get in touch with us, this is how you can.
0: Get in touch right now with Mal. It's studio@malcan.co.uk.

And if you check out our webpage, all the W's, melwaynradio.com, you'll see me singing along with Stephen Bishop. That brings us nicely to number three. On and On is a song by Stephen Bishop. It was released in 1977 and it became one of his most popular hits and is known for his heartfelt lyrics and smooth melody. The song reflects themes of love, longing and the passage of time, capturing the bittersweet nature of relationships. Stephen Bishop's gentle voice and poignant songwriting contributed to the song's enduring appeal. All we got to do for question three is tell me, what is Stephen's middle name? And don't forget to check out all those W's, melwaynradio.com, and see me singing with Stephen.

David said, I've checked out your webpage. How on earth do you do that? I don't know, but I do. I think you're referring to how did I get to sing with Stephen Bishop? All you got to do for this one is tell me what is Stephen Bishop's middle name. Thanks, David, for those nice comments.

Let's have a look at number four. On the Shelf is a song by Steve Vai. You know, it's an old saying, isn't it, somewhere? Oh, not going to get on and find anybody there. Going to be left on the shelf. Well, he's written a song about it. The song is by the artist known for his heartfelt lyrics and emotive melodies. The song explores themes of longing, unrequited love, and the feeling of being sidelined in a relationship. Steve Vai's music often resonates with listeners due to its relatable themes and engaging storytelling. All you've got to do for this question four is tell me what was the year the song was released. Let's have a listen to Steve, and he can tell us all about it.

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1: And in your absence, we got the jukebox ready, and I can tell Mike Jones it's one of his favourite records and versions of this song. It's got an 18-second intro, so that's all you need. And if you can't get it, I'll help you at the end. Must be time for this.

0: 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Let's see which record is behind today's mystery number. And today, that number is...
1: Number 14.
2: Right, start the old jukebox. You got 18 seconds, but don't worry, as I said, if you can't get it, I'll help you at the end and let you know what it is. Good luck, everyone. Mike Jones will be very happy with this. He loves this record to the death. Don't you, Mike?

0: How'd you get on? Italia's Classic Four. The song's called Traces. Who is the featured vocalist? And it's Dennis Yost. I know Mike Jones will be very happy.
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0: Now listen, interestingly, would you say that North Atlantic could get wider every year? What do you think about that? So the North Atlantic, could it get wider? Well, I can tell you that the North Atlantic does get wider by an inch every year. So if you're asked on a quiz anywhere about that question, you know what to say. Don't forget, if you want to get in touch...
1: To get in touch right now with Mal, it's studio@malcan.co.uk.

Marty says, I love that classic four record, Mel. Thank you for bringing that one out to the fore. Oh, you're welcome, Marty. Right, let's have a look at the next one then. Number five, On the Border. This is a song by Al Stewart, and it was released in 1976 album, which was called Year of the Cat. The song features Stewart's signature storytelling style, combining elements of folk rock music. It reflects themes of longing and complexities of relationships, with a narrative that evokes a sense of place and emotional depth. Al Stewart was known for his interactive lyrics and melodic compositions, and On the Border is a great example of his work during that era. All you got to do for this question is tell me, what was the chart position that the song reached of the Year of the Cat, this is? Don't get fooled by the actual record. It reached on the Billboard Hot 100, so it's the Year of the Cat, the song we want to know, not the one that's going to be playing now, which is On the Border by Al Stewart.

0: blinker.
1: So Al Stewart had a hit with Year of the Cat. What was the chart position on the Billboard Hot 100 chart? The song reached. Can't speak properly now. What's going on? Washing my mouth, can't do a thing with it.

I think this car machine's got a mind of their own. That wasn't meant to play, but it did. Never mind, he played it anyway. Right, let's have a look at number six. Put Your Records On is a song by Corinne Bailey Ray from a self-titled debut album, and it was released in 2006. The song is celebrated for its uplifting messages and soulful melody. It encourages listeners to embrace their true selves and not to worry about what others think. The lyrics inspire confidence and self-acceptance, inviting people to put their records on and enjoy life. The song became a commercial success and one of Ray's most well-known tracks. All you've got to do for this question is tell me what was the record label that the song was on. Let's listen to Corinne tell what she's going to tell us. Get that record on, Corinne. Thanks.

0: If you want to get in touch with us, this is how you can.
1: 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It's studio@melcan.co.uk.
0: Right, let's have a look at number 8. Lean On Me is a song by Club Nouveau. It was released in 1987 and it is a cover of a classic song. Club Nouveau's version brought a fresh upbeat sound to the track, which featured themes of friendship, support and solidarity. The song became a hit and is known for its catchy chorus and positive message. Club Nouveau's rendition is characterised by more contemporary sound for the time, incorporating elements of R&B and dance music. All you got to do for question 8 is tell me who originally wrote the recording of the hand recorded the song. This was in 1972. Let's have a listen to it.

Well, I've got to squeeze one more in. Don't Give Up On Us is a song by David Soul. It was released in 1976 and became one of his biggest hits, reaching the top of the charts in several countries. The song is a heartfelt ballad about love and reconciliation, expressing the plea to a partner not to lose faith in their relationship. It's an emotional lyric, and Soul's smooth vocals delivery resonate with many listeners, making it a classic of the era. All you got to do for this question is tell me, what was David Soul's character's name in Starsky and Hutch? Here he is to tell you, don't give up on us, baby.

0: From Feature Story News in the UK, I'm John Beaver. The first round of planned peace talks in Switzerland between the United States and Iran has been abruptly called off, despite both sides signalling a willingness to meet. It comes after the signing of the temporary Memorandum of Understanding by the two respective presidents earlier this week. Ross Cullen reports from Zurich.
1: That memorandum of understanding is still in effect. The 60-day timeline is open. That is probably the major setback, the fact that they have not been able to use the first 2 days of this 60-day period to be able to start negotiations. But the memorandum that was signed by President Pezeshkian and President Trump, that is still in effect. But there was hopes that there would be the first round of these talks heading towards a final nuclear deal here in Switzerland today, Friday, potentially this weekend. But now we have the statement from the US Vice President's office that right now he is not coming to Switzerland.
0: The UK Prime Minister could soon be facing a leadership contest.
2: And I do hereby declare that Andy Burnham is duly elected. Thank you.
0: That's England's newest MP being declared the winner of the Makerfield by-election. Andy Burnham won 55% of the vote, comfortably beating the Reform Party challenger in second place. The former mayor of Manchester has previously said he would enter any Labour leadership contest and can now do that, having secured his return to Westminster. He now needs the backing of 81 of his party's MPs, and he used his victory speech as a rallying cry to garner support.
3: I do say to my own party, this is a final chance to change. This is what people said directly to me on the hundreds of doorsteps that I stood on. We must hear it. We must act upon it. And we must get it right. There will be no second chance.
0: Final preparations are underway as senior security officials from across the BRICS bloc are converging in New Delhi next week. The grouping includes China, Russia, Iran and other emerging economies. Ishan Gurg reports.
4: Among those reportedly attending is Chinese Foreign Minister Wang Yi, whose presence is drawing particular attention. He is expected to hold a bilateral with India's National Security Advisor Ajit Doval on the sidelines to discuss India-China issues. Russian Security Council Secretary Sergei Shoigu is also expected at the BRICS meeting. Those talks are likely to focus on global and regional security challenges, from the ongoing tensions in West Asia to the broader question of governance reform and economic resilience. Analysts see this meeting as a key stepping stone to the Leaders' Summit, likely to be held in September, where Russian President Vladimir Putin and Chinese President Xi Jinping are both expected to attend. Ishan Garg, New Delhi.
0: From Bureaus Worldwide, this is FSN. Despite lingering uncertainties about the US-Iran peace deal, Japanese and South Korean stocks climbed to record highs on Friday. Meanwhile, oil prices edged lower as optimism over the gradual reopening of the Strait of Hormuz eased concerns over disruptions to global supplies. Laura Westbrook reports from Hong Kong.
5: South Korea's KOSPI extended its record run, while Japan's Nikkei 225 also opened higher. Brent crude was around $79 a barrel as market sentiment continued to improve since Washington and Tehran signed an interim accord aimed at ending hostilities and restoring commercial navigation through the Strait of Hormuz. But experts say that investors will remain cautious until they see an airtight deal and traffic genuinely flowing in full through the Strait of Hormuz, with concerns remaining that Iran was unlikely to relinquish control over the strait.
0: EU leaders have called on the European Commission to develop tools to help better protect its economic interests. The move comes as the bloc is seeking to counter what many in Europe see as an unbalanced and unsustainable trade partnership with China. William Denslow reports from Brussels.
6: While China's not mentioned by name, a key part of the conversations was focused on how to address a trade imbalance with Beijing and what many European capitals view as their unfair trade practices. While acknowledging the need for the EU to do more to be more competitive, member states have called on the European Commission to provide instruments that allow the bloc to defend its economic interests.
0: To recap the top stories, the first round of planned peace talks in Switzerland between the United States and Iran has been abruptly called off. The UK Prime Minister could soon be facing a leadership contest. Andy Burnham comfortably won the Makerfield by-election, meaning he returns to Parliament and is expected to announce his intention to stand against Keir Starmer. That's the latest feature story news. John Beaver reporting.
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0: If you want to get in touch with us, just like Glenda did, you can, just like this.
2: 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It's the 2 o'clock request on your favourite station with Mel Wayne.
0: Glenda says, Mel, could you please play the Cher record? I love this one very much. It's called Believe. Of course I can, Glenda. Thank you so much for getting in touch and bringing this one to the fore.

0: Welcome back, Music Groover, and I can tell you that if you want to get in touch with all your answers to me, this is how you can.
1: To get in touch right now with Mel, it's studio@malcan.co.uk. Are you ready to win? Then let's begin.

just joined us, good afternoon, everyone. How are we doing today? And I can tell you we're doing a quiz at the moment with On in the title. We're up to number 9, but don't worry, if you want to play, you still can, because when we get to number 11, we're going to do a recap of all those questions. Well, here we go then. Number 9, I'm on Fire, is a song by Bruce Springsteen from his 1984 album. The track features a haunting melody and minimalistic instrumentation, creating an intimate and intense atmosphere. Lyrically, the song conveys themes of desire and longing, with Springsteen's evocative lyrics capturing a sense of urgency and passion. I'm on Fire has been praised for its powerful simplicity and has become one of Springsteen's signature songs. The track showcases his ability to convey deep emotions through music. All you got to do for question 9 is name the album the song was on. Here he is to tell you he's on fire.

0: What was the album that song was on? Put it down at number 9. Before we get to number 10, you can get to us with all your answers. Make sure you got them all ready when you get to the last one and send them in to me here.
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Peter says, "Hi everyone. How you doing, Peter?" "Yes, I'm okay. It's a bit miserable where we are. We've had all the rain that you were talking about earlier." Doesn't sound too good then, does it? "We're over here. It's a bit overcast and it's very blowy. I've had to close the windows and bring the curtains in because it's bright but still overcast." So look at number 10. "Riders on the Storm" is a song by The Doors. The Doors were a rock band formed in 1965 and the song features on their 1971 album, LA Woman. It's one of the band's most iconic tracks and showcases their signature blend of rock and blues and psychedelic influences. The song features a haunting melody, moody lyrics and a distinctive keyboard riff played by Raymond Zark. Lyrically, "Riders on the Storm" explore the themes of exhalation, uncertainty and unpredictability, nature of life. The song opens the sound of rain and thunder, setting a dark atmosphere's tone. The lead vocalist delivers a sense of both danger and allure, making it a standout track in The Doors' catalogue. All you got to do for question 10 is name the four band members of the group. And here's "Riders on the Storm".

0: That's the Doors. What you got to do is name all four band members. That takes care of number 10. That probably lets you know what the weather's going to be like a bit later. And don't forget, if you want to get in touch, you should have 11 answers before you send them to me. And this is how you can send them to me.
1: Get in touch right now with Mel

Last but not least, number 11. Hooked on a Feeling is a song originally written by Mark James, and it gained even more popularity when it was covered by the band Blue Suede in 1974. Blue Suede's version is known for its catchy Ooga Chooka intro and upbeat feel, which helped it become a major hit, reaching the top of the charts in several countries. The song's lyrics express the feelings of love and infatuation, capturing the euphoric sensation of being hooked on someone who Now, all we've got to do for this question is tell me who did the original performance of this track in 1968. But here's Blue Suede's version. Don't forget, drop me a line at studio@malkan.co.uk with your answers. I'll plot your progress and get you on that leaderboard.

That's Blue Suede. But who did it originally in 1968? Put it on your sheet. We're going to look at the featured record of the week now and continue this with all the answers coming in shortly.

0: the same.
1: Ernesto, I'm still waiting at the door. How incredible for an AI performance.
2: The judges' scores are in.
1: They are indeed. I can tell you that Martin Graham, Terry, Jill, Peter, Brian, Joyce and Jim and Mary all got to the top of the leaderboard. Now, anybody else coming in? Let's find out.
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1: We got a straggler coming in. It's Brian, and he says that he's giving me the answers here. Hang on, let me have a look. Oh, yeah. Hang on. He's got them all right. That makes him top of the leaderboard. Let's have a look at those that got one or maybe a couple wrong. It's Tim, Joan, Dan, Tony, Barry, Billy, Sandra, and Mark. Not to worry if you got one missing, because we're going to do a recap of all 11 now, and hopefully you might get them what you got missing. Number one, Carry On by Crosby, Stills, Nash & Young. Name, Crosby, Stills, Nash & Young, all their full names. Number two, Count On Me, Bruno Mars. What was the album that song came from? Number three, On and On. Check out the webpage, melwayneradio.com, Stephen Bishop. What's Stephen Bishop's middle name? Number four, On the Shelf by Steve Voice. What year was that song released? On the Border by Al Stewart. But he had it from the album Year of the Cat. What was the chart position the Year of the Cat reached on the Billboard Hot 100 charts? Number six, Put Your Record On by Corrine Bailey from Ray. What was the record label that song was on? Number seven, Don't Give Up On Us Baby, David Soul. What were David Soul's character name in Starsky and Hutch? Number eight, Lean On Me, Club Nouveau. Who originally wrote the song in 1972? Number nine, I'm On Fire, Bruce Springsteen. What was the album that song came from? Number 10, Riders on the Storm, The Doors. Name all four band members of The Doors. Last but not least, Hooked on the Feeling, Blue Suede. Who originally performed it in 1968?

0: best music
1: on your favourite station with Mel Wade. The final clue is here, so one last go. We'll soon see just what you really know. Pay attention one last time. The answer's near, we're sure you'll shine.
2: Okay, let's have a look at this last couple of clues. 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And the last one, the title suggests a sense of urgency and desire to escape to a safe haven. Any idea what it is? Now don't worry if you still haven't got it. We'll give you the answer when we come to the lost theme a bit later on.
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2: Well, dear listener, this is the part where we both get to work together. My part of this is I've got to get to the featured year, which is 2005. 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

0: But if I don't get any of them right, you will hear this, and that means I've instantly lost, but this is where you come in.
1: Join the fun. 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
0: And what you get is the track of the day of your choice. Any record we'll play at the top of the hour. So you haven't got long to wait to get your record played. And all you have to do to get that correct is to answer all the questions we're going to tell you. Now, I've put a few stories together, which means that that will help you work out what the title of the record's called. And, of course, I'm going to mix them all up now by hitting our special refresh button that will jingle everything up and change the order. Good luck, everyone.
2: Ladies and gentlemen, I want to tell you a story.
0: So there's a couple of girls, and one says to the other one, you know what, my boyfriend, yes, she says, well, I don't want to lose him. Well, why not? Well, you know why, because he's been a good guy all the time. He looks after me, takes me out and everything else. So you don't want to lose you? No, we don't want to lose him at all. Oh, okay, well then just treat him kind and buy him a nice box of chocolates. What, him? Yeah, because he probably likes them just as much as you do. You're not wrong, she says. What's the song we're talking about? And will I get to the featured year of 2005? But more importantly, who is going to get today's record of the day?
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0: As candidate, I don't want to lose you, and I can tell you that Martin, Graham, Sandra, Tim and Joyce all got that one correct in this round. Well done. Let's have a look at the next one. So, there's a couple of guys, and one says to the other one, do you know what? He says, what makes your girlfriend beautiful? He says, well, it's just the thing she does. She's very kind, caring, and she's just got everything about her that makes her beauty within and without. What do you mean without? He said, well, it's outside and inside. With that one, she's brilliant. He said, well, where did you find her? He said, she was introduced by a friend. He said, well, you ain't got a friend for me, have you? Well, he says, you might have. What's the song we're talking about? And will I get to that featured year of 2005? But more importantly, who's going to win today's record of the day?
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0: One Direction. What makes you beautiful? I can tell you in this round, Mike Graham, Ellen, Dad, and Joyce all got it correct. That's what makes you beautiful. Hopefully, you're all getting it together at home.
1: So play along and take a shot. Each right guess adds to your pot. It's 30 minutes and we'll help you see. Fun for you and me.
0: And in the old days, you used to be able to go to an ironmonger, which was a place where you could get ironworks and anything you wanted. Ben turns up at the ironworks and he goes to the ironmonger. Excuse me, sir. He says, yes. He said, where can I get some chain? He said, oh, what do you want some chain for? He said, well, the old toilet chain is broken. He says, oh, dear. He says, let me have a look. Have you got the old one with you? He said, yeah, I brought it with me so we can cut the size of the right chain so that when we pull the handle, it'll pull the old chain and it'll work. He said, yeah, no problem, we'll do that for you. Here we go, just let me go outside in the back. Comes out with a nice chain all cut to size. He said, there you are, sir, your chain's done. What's the song we're talking about? Will I get to the featured year? More importantly, who's going to win the record of the day?
1: Mal Wayne in the afternoon. Playing the best music through the decades.

Tina Arena and Chains. I can tell you in this round, Martin, Ellen, Adam and Joyce and Graham all got it correct. Time to look at the next one. So two girls are saying, we're going to go out over the weekend. And they said, where are we going? I said, well, oh, there's a great new bar opened up. Where is it? Well, it's uptown. Is it? Where about? It's near the West End. Oh, great. What's it called? Well, the new bar's called Top Ranking. Oh, really? Yes, it's a great bar. I've been there and I've looked, checked it out. What's it called again? Top Ranking. Oh, okay. Well, I'll tell the other girls. What time should we go? About 8 o'clock. What's the song we're talking about? Will I get to that featured year? More importantly, who's going to be winning the record of the day?

0: Anthony and Donna. Uptown Top Ranking. In this round, I can tell you that Mike, Sandra, Adam, Julie, and Graham all got it correct. Don't forget, you should be asking your friends to give you a help as well.
1: Test your friends. Let's hear them cheer. Each title guest, your song gets near. So take the challenge. Come on, let's go. With a tune to make your juices flow.
0: I don't know. Next one we got for you is this. We still haven't got to the featured year yet. We're working quite nicely to find out who's going to get the record of the day. But the next one is this. There is a knock at the door. And as the door knocks, the little girl goes, Daddy, Daddy, someone's at the door. So he goes, oh, hold on a minute, I'll come and let them in. Right, so he gets to the door, he goes, right, hey, come on, I'll let you in, it's our friends. So they all come in and they said, oh, why did your daughter come to the door? He says, well, she couldn't open the door because it's locked up, so she just notified me someone's at the door. He said, yeah, that's a good idea. Don't let her come on knocking on the door in case someone takes her from the doorstep. He said, yeah, they won't do that. Anyway, he lets his friends in. What's the song we're talking about? And will I get to that featured year of 2005? But more importantly, who's going to be winning the record of the day?
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0: From Feature Story News in Brussels, I'm William Denslow. The first round of planned peace talks in Switzerland between the US and Iran have been abruptly called off. This comes after the signing of the temporary memorandum of understanding by the two representative presidents earlier this week. Ross Cullen reports from Zurich.
1: That memorandum of understanding is still in effect. The 60-day timeline is open. That is probably the major setback, the fact that they have not been able to use the first 2 days of this 60-day period to be able to start negotiations. But the memorandum that was signed by President Pezeshkian and President Trump, that is still in effect. But there was hopes that there would be the first round of these talks heading towards a final nuclear deal here in Switzerland today, Friday, potentially this weekend. But now we have the statement from the US Vice President's office that right now he is not coming to Switzerland.
0: Japanese and South Korean stocks climbed to record highs Friday. Meanwhile, oil prices edged lower as optimism over a US-Iran interim peace agreement and the gradual reopening of the Strait of Hormuz eased concerns over disruptions to global crude oil supplies. Laura Westbrook reports from Hong Kong.
2: South Korea's KOSPI extended its record run, while Japan's Nikkei 225 also opened higher. Markets in the US, mainland China, Hong Kong and Taiwan are shut for holidays. Brent crude was around $79 a barrel as market sentiment continued to improve since Washington and Tehran signed an interim accord aimed at ending hostilities and restoring commercial navigation through the Strait of Hormuz. U.S. Vice President J.D. Vance says the 60-day clock for working out the details in the Memorandum of Understanding had started ticking, but experts say that investors will remain cautious until they see an airtight deal and traffic genuinely flowing in full through the Strait of Hormuz, with concerns remaining that Iran was unlikely to relinquish control over the strait.
0: Andy Burnham's won the Makerfield by-election in Greater Manchester, returning to the House of Commons and clearing the way for a direct challenge to British Prime Minister Sir Keir Starmer for the Labour leadership. Nearly 100 Labour lawmakers have called on Starmer to step aside after the party's heavy losses in recent local elections. John Beaver reports from Bristol.
3: It was just earlier this week, whilst at the G7 summit that was taking place in France, that Keir Starmer said that a leadership contest would be bad for the country. Of course, it would also be bad for the Labour Party, because when you get these leadership contests, they can almost break out into, I guess, what you could call some sort of civil war.
0: And EU leaders have called on the European Commission to develop tools to help better protect its economic interests. The move comes as the bloc seeking to counter what many in Europe see as an unbalanced and unsustainable trade partnership with China. From bureaus worldwide, this is FSN. Senior security officials from across the BRICS bloc are converging in New Delhi next week for a high-stakes meeting that will shape the agenda for a leaders' summit in September. The grouping includes China, Russia, Iran, among other emerging economies, with India holding the rotating presidency this year. Ishan Garg tells us more from New Delhi.
4: Among those reportedly attending is Chinese Foreign Minister Wang Yi, whose presence is drawing particular attention. He is expected to hold a bilateral with India's National Security Advisor Ajit Doval on the sidelines to discuss India-China issues. Russian Security Council Secretary Sergei Shoigu is also expected at the BRICS meeting. Those talks are likely to focus on global and regional security challenges, from the ongoing tensions in West Asia to the broader question of governance reform and economic resilience. Analysts see this meeting as a key stepping stone to the leaders' summit, likely to be held in September, where Russian President Vladimir Putin and Chinese President Xi Jinping are both expected to attend. Ishan Garg, New Delhi.
0: And New York City's become a sea of bright orange and blue on Thursday as millions of basketball fans descended on Lower Manhattan to celebrate the New York Knicks. The city's basketball team won its first national championship in 53 years last weekend, prompting wild celebrations throughout the five boroughs. The main news again. The first round of planned peace talks between the US and Iran have been abruptly called off, despite both sides signalling a willingness to meet. Andy Burnham's won the Makerfield by-election, returning to the House of Commons and clearing the way for a direct challenge to Prime Minister Keir Starmer. And EU leaders have called on the European Commission to develop tools to help better protect its economic interests. The move comes as the bloc seeking to counter what many see as an unbalanced trade partnership with China. And that's the latest Feature Story News. William Denslow reporting.
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0: Jamiroquai. 7 days in sunny June. Just ask Alexa. She'll tell you what days were in June. Well, all the scores are being compiled.
1: The judges' scores are in.
0: Well, I can tell you in reverse order, we've got Tim and Adam getting 2 points, Joyce, Alan, Julie and Mike getting 3 points, Martin getting 4 points, but the overall winner for today is Graham.
2: Congratulations.
0: Graham says, could you please play a great record by Mark Boland, his first record, All at Once? Of course we can. Enjoy.
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Rob Bolan and All at Once. Well done, Graham. And to the runners up, you at home. We'll see what we get up to tomorrow.

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2: Precisely.
3: And today is Catherine Bush, born the 30th of July 1958, known professionally as Kate Bush, is an English singer, songwriter, record producer and dancer. Bush began writing songs at the age of 11. She was signed to EMI Records after David Gilmour of Pink Floyd helped produce a demo tape. In 1978, at the age of 19, she topped the UK singles chart for 4 weeks with a debut single, or this one.

That's Kate Bush there, Wuthering Heights. Bush became the first female artist to achieve 4 weeks with her debut single, and also she had the option of being the only one to have written by herself the song. Her debut studio album, The Kick Inside, 1978, peaked at number 3 on the UK Albums Chart. Bush was the first British solo female artist to top the UK Albums Chart and the first female artist to enter number 1. Bush has released 25 UK top 40 singles, including the top 10 hits, The Man With A Child In His Eyes, and this one, Babushka.

0: That's Kate Bush and Babushka. Well, in 2022, Running Up the Hill received renewed attention after it appeared in the Netflix series Stranger Things, becoming Bush's second UK number one and reaching the top of the several other charts. It reached number three on the US Billboard Hot 100 chart, and its parent album, Hounds of Love, became Bush's first album to reach the top of the Billboard Albums chart. Bush's eclectic music style, unconventional lyrics, performances and literal themes have influenced a diverse range of artists. She has received numerous accolades and honours, including 14 Brit Awards, nominations and a win for the British Female Solo Artist in 1987, as well as 7 nominations for Grammy Awards, and in 2002 she received the Ivor Novello Award for the outstanding contribution to British music. She is also appointed as Commander of the Order of the British Empire, the CBE, in 2013 on the New Year's Honours List for services to music. She became a Fellow of the Ivor Academy in the UK in 2020 and was inducted into the Rock and Roll Hall of Fame in 2023. We'll put her away now. Bring out another act next time.
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2: Let's have a little breaky poo.
3: Let's have a little breaky poo. We'll be back in just a sec.
0: This is the bit where we have a tea break. Yes, you're going to have 3 great records to put your feet up with. And of course, hopefully you've had the heads up now to get the kettle ready. We have to get our person Donald at this end, and he always falls asleep. So I'm going to give him a little shout in his ear roll. Donald? Donald, time for tea. Wakey, wakey.
4: Would you like a cup of tea?
0: Yes, please, Donald, I would. Thank you very much.
5: Tea is such a pleasure.

0: Such a pleasant drink,
1: tea,
0: so hot and
1: tea,
0: so comforting, that's why I vote tea.
2: Tea lovers everywhere, why not have one now?
3: Oh, thanks.
4: I will, it's all plain to you.
3: Lovely.
4: Sugar, oh, 2 lumps, please. Oh, divine. Thanks.
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6: How'd you get on with all of the title? The first one, Carry On. Crosby, Stills, Nash and Young. We asked you their full names. David Van Cortlandt Crosby, Stephen Arthur Stills, Graham William Nash and Neil Percival Young. Number two, Count On Me by Bruno Mars. What was the album that came from? Doo Wop and Hooligans. On and on, if you'd have checked out our webpage, melbourneradio.com, you'd have seen me singing with Stephen Bishop. What's Stephen's middle name? It's Anthony. On the Shelf by Steve Voice. What year was that released? 1978. On the Border by Al Stewart. He had a hit with The Year of a Cat. What was the chart position that reached on the Billboard Hot 100 chart? Number 8. Number 6, Put Your Record On by Corrine Bailey Ray. What was the record label that was on? EMI Records. Number 7, Don't Give Up On Us, David Soul. What was David's character's name in Starsky & Hutch? It was Kenneth Hutch Hutchinson. Lean On Me by Club Nouveau, but who wrote it in 1972? It was Bill Withers. I'm On Fire, Bruce Springsteen. What was the album that came from? Born on the USA. Number 10, Riders of the Storm. We asked you to name the Doors. Jim Morrison, Ray Mezarek, Robbie Kiriga and John Densmore. Last but not least, number 11, Hooked on a Feeling by Blue Suede. Who did it originally in 1968? It was BJ Thomas. 3 great records to put your feet up with. Ace of Base, Life is a Flower. All Angels, they have got truly great angel voices, is True Colours. And Your Song, Elton John. 3 great records to put your feet up with. Don't put your feet down till the last one's played. If anyone disturbs you, just tell them Mel Wayne has said it's my tea break, afternoon delight, and I'll deal with it after. Have a great one, everyone.
5: 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Just right for tea time.

0: Three records for tea. Life is a Flower, Ace of Base. True Colours, All Angels. Down in the world. And Your Song, Sir Elton John. Wonderful life is while you're in the world. Tea break is officially over now. You can put your feet back down again. And you know what they say?
1: What keeps my whistle wet? It's a cup of tea or bed. Oh, I couldn't live without tea.
2: Yes, friends.
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2: There's just nothing so...
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0: And we're going to look at the classic artist, which is busted after this.
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0: And today it's Busted on an English pop punk band from Southend-on-Sea in Essex, consisting of James Bourne, Matt Willis and Charlie Simpson. Formed in 2000, the band has had four UK number one singles, won two Brit Awards, released four studio albums and sold over 5 million records worldwide. The band released the album Busted in 2002 as a present for everyone in 2003, before disbanding in January 2005. Here's the first one for you, Year 3000.

Last mid year 3000, following their split, all three members pursued separate music careers. Simpson as the frontman for the post-hardcore band Fightstar, Bourne as the lead singer of the pop-punk band Son of Dork, and Willis as a solo artist. The band reunited in 2015, embarking on Pigs Can Fly Arena Tour in May 2016 and releasing their third studio album, Night Driver, on the 25th of November 2016, and on the 26th of October 2018, Busted announced their fourth album, Halfway There, released on the 1st of February in 2019, as well as the UK Arena Tour. At the end of 2019, the band embarked on hiatus to pursue a solo projects. And in 2013, Busted announced their return for their 20th century, consisting of a Greatest Hits album, Greatest Hits 2.0, and Arena Tour. And according to the British phonographic industry, BPI, Busted has been certified for sales of 2.4 million albums and 3 million singles in the UK. The last one I got for you is Sleeping With The Light On.

0: That's busted there. Sleeping with the light on. We're putting them away now. Bring out another egg next time.
1: Sweet dreams, dear.
0: How'd you get on with Guess the Track? We're going to find out after this.
2: I gotta tell you about the station I adore. They're always playing all the hits, and what is more, they're on in stereo, so when you listen, there's nothing missing. Just thought I'd tell you that. You gotta listen if you wanna hear a sound that's better than the other stations around. It's got me raving. I'm always craving the sophisticated

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1: 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Now, are you sure it wasn't hard or too obscure? Here comes the answer, loud and clear. If you've got it, you can cheer.
3: Well, I can tell you that Andy, Archie, Raymond, Rochelle, Graham, Tony, Debbie and Sheila all got it correct with Lindisfarne and Run for Home. How did you get on at home? This is how I got it in the studio.

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1: Did you guess the track? Is it a pat on the back or Try Again, Jack?
0: Well, how did you get on? Hopefully you did all right. But if you didn't, don't worry. We're going to do it all again tomorrow. And, of course, we're going to look at the lost theme for Darren after this.
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1: Mel Wayne.
0: Darren said this sitcom was so funny, it also launched the career of John Travolta. What are we talking about?
1: From a TV show gone by, it's Lost Theme. But what is it?
0: And today it's Welcome Back, Cotter. It's an American sitcom starring Gabe Kaplan as a high school teacher in a change of racially, ethnic, diverse, remedial education class. Nicknamed the Sweet Hogs, recorded in front of a live studio audience, the series aired on ABC from September the 9th, 1975, through to May the 17th, 1979, and provided John Travolta with his breakthrough role. And here's the theme, Darren. Enjoy.

0: As the theme Welcome Back, starring or performed by John Sebastian. If you want your own Lost theme, this is how you can.
1: Get in touch right now with Mal. It's studio@malcan.co.uk.
0: Looking at the clock on the wall, it tells me it's time for the best disco in town. 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

0: for some more. Hit that floor. 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

0: From Feature Story News in Brussels, I'm William Denslow. The first round of planned peace talks in Switzerland between the US and Iran have been abruptly called off. This comes after the signing of the temporary memorandum of understanding by the two representative presidents earlier this week. Ross Cullen reports from Zurich.
1: That memorandum of understanding is still in effect. The 60-day timeline is open. That is probably the major setback, the fact that they have not been able to use the first 2 days of this 60-day period to be able to start negotiations. But the memorandum that was signed by President Pezeshkian and President Trump, that is still in effect. But there was hopes that there would be the first round of these talks heading towards a final nuclear deal here in Switzerland today, Friday, potentially this weekend. But now we have the statement from the US Vice President's office that right now he is not coming to Switzerland.
0: Japanese and South Korean stocks climbed to record highs Friday. Meanwhile, oil prices edged lower as optimism over a US-Iran interim peace agreement and the gradual reopening of the Strait of Hormuz eased concerns over disruptions to global crude oil supplies. Laura Westbrook reports from Hong Kong.
2: South Korea's KOSPI extended its record run, while Japan's Nikkei 225 also opened higher. Markets in the US, mainland China, Hong Kong and Taiwan are shut for holidays. Brent crude was around $79 a barrel as market sentiment continued to improve since Washington and Tehran signed an interim accord aimed at ending hostilities and restoring commercial navigation through the Strait of Hormuz. U.S. Vice President J.D. Vance says the 60-day clock for working out the details in the Memorandum of Understanding had started ticking, but experts say that investors will remain cautious until they see an airtight deal and traffic genuinely flowing in full through the Strait of Hormuz, with concerns remaining that Iran was unlikely to relinquish control over the strait.
0: Andy Burnham's won the Makerfield by-election in Greater Manchester, returning to the House of Commons and clearing the way for a direct challenge to British Prime Minister Sir Keir Starmer for the Labour leadership. Nearly 100 Labour lawmakers have called on Starmer to step aside after the party's heavy losses in recent local elections. John Beaver reports from Bristol.
3: It was just earlier this week, whilst at the G7 summit that was taking place in France, that Keir Starmer said that a leadership contest would be bad for the country. Of course, it would also be bad for the Labour Party, because when you get these leadership contests, they can almost break out into, I guess, what you could call some sort of civil war.
0: And EU leaders have called on the European Commission to develop tools to help better protect its economic interests. The move comes as the bloc seeking to counter what many in Europe see as an unbalanced and unsustainable trade partnership with China. From bureaus worldwide, this is FSN. Senior security officials from across the BRICS bloc are converging in New Delhi next week for a high-stakes meeting that will shape the agenda for a leaders' summit in September. The grouping includes China, Russia, Iran, among other emerging economies, with India holding the rotating presidency this year. Ishan Garg tells us more from New Delhi.
4: Among those reportedly attending is Chinese Foreign Minister Wang Yi, whose presence is drawing particular attention. He is expected to hold a bilateral with India's National Security Advisor Ajit Doval on the sidelines to discuss India-China issues. Russian Security Council Secretary Sergei Shoigu is also expected at the BRICS meeting. Those talks are likely to focus on global and regional security challenges, from the ongoing tensions in West Asia to the broader question of governance reform and economic resilience. Analysts see this meeting as a key stepping stone to the leaders' summit, likely to be held in September, where Russian President Vladimir Putin and Chinese President Xi Jinping are both expected to attend. Ishan Garg, New Delhi.
0: And New York City's become a sea of bright orange and blue on Thursday as millions of basketball fans descended on Lower Manhattan to celebrate the New York Knicks. The city's basketball team won its first national championship in 53 years last weekend, prompting wild celebrations throughout the five boroughs. The main news again. The first round of planned peace talks between the US and Iran have been abruptly called off, despite both sides signalling a willingness to meet. Andy Burnham's won the Makerfield by-election, returning to the House of Commons and clearing the way for a direct challenge to Prime Minister Keir Starmer. And EU leaders have called on the European Commission to develop tools to help better protect its economic interests. The move comes as the bloc seeking to counter what many see as an unbalanced trade partnership with China. And that's the latest Feature Story News. William Denslow reporting.
5: choose.

Good afternoon, welcome back to another Drive Show here on Mixture of Preston and your favourite station this afternoon. And that was Sometimes on the Drive Show. And welcome back to another hour

0: days in the mall, man.
1: What's the time? Nobody knows.
0: Hey, man.
1: It's usual.
0: Cheeseburger.
1: Spiffing. Absolutely spiffing.

We're checking in with the latest news and weather in a little while on the show tonight and here on your favourite radio station as well. And more music on the way now from the 60s, 70s and the 80s and more.

From Feature Story News in Brussels, I'm William Denslow. Iran has fired a second wave of ballistic missiles at Israel, with sirens sounding across the country. The exchange of fire comes 2 months after a ceasefire deal between Israel and Iran. Strikes on targets inside Iran, including air defense systems. Israeli Prime Minister Benjamin Netanyahu ordered the strikes despite a phone call from US President Donald Trump urging him not to retaliate and to allow time for

0: negotiations. Blake Sifton reports from Tel Aviv.
1: We are now back on the cusp of full-scale war. This all began around 10 p.m. last night when Iran fired ballistic missiles, 11 missiles, at targets in northern Israel in response to an attack earlier in the day in which Israel targeted apartment buildings in Beirut's southern suburb.
0: Tensions are running high in Pakistan-administered Kashmir forces and the Joint Awami Action Committee. At least 7 civilians have been killed and dozens injured. The unrest comes as the Civil Rights Alliance accuses the regional government of failing to honour commitments agreed upon last year, adding pressure ahead of July's legislative elections. Hira Mustafa reports from Islamabad.
2: According to the civil rights group, authorities in Pakistan-administered Kashmir have failed to deliver on promises, including commitments on economic relief, governance reforms, and broader political issues. A key point of contention remains the demand to abolish 12 reserved seats in the regional assembly allocated to Kashmiri refugees who settled in Pakistan after 1947. Authorities have deployed hundreds of security personnel across sensitive areas, road links with Islamabad have been disrupted, and an internet blackout is in effect. Tensions escalated over the weekend after protesters allegedly attacked a military hospital in Ravlakot.
0: Chinese President Xi Jinping's arrived in North Korea on his first official trip to the country since 2019. Xi will meet with North Korean leader Kim Jong-un during the two-day visit. As Laura Westbrook reports.
3: Chinese President Xi Jinping's trip to North Korea comes after he received US President Donald Trump and Russia's Vladimir Putin for talks separately in Beijing. China's foreign ministry says President Xi and North Korea's Kim Jong-un will exchange views on bilateral relations and issues of common concern. Ahead of Xi's arrival, Kim Jong-un's powerful sister said North Korea's nuclear weapons program was the line of no retreat. Experts say that for President Xi, one goal of the trip is to reassert sway over a partner that has grown closer to Russia since its invasion of Ukraine.
0: And at least 32 people have died after a magnitude 7.8 earthquake struck off the southern coast of the Philippines. Tsunami warnings were issued in several countries, from the Philippines to Indonesia, Japan and Australia. From bureaus worldwide, this is FSN.
4: With FSN Spotlight, I'm Simon Marks. Today, the fury in Europe over comments made by US Defence Secretary Pete Hegseth. He was speaking in Normandy on Saturday at commemorations marking the 82nd anniversary of D-Day, and in an inflammatory address, accused today's European governments of allowing their beaches to be stormed by what he called an invasion of dangerous ideologies, a reference to the Trump administration's belief that civilization in Europe is threatened by mostly Islamic migrants. Tobias Elwood is a former British government minister and former soldier.
5: It's sadly what we've come to expect, both of Hegseth himself and, I'm afraid, of the current US administration. It all goes against the entire spirit of what the D-Day landings were all about. The sense of unity, of purpose, of like-minded nations coming together, not just to stand up for tyranny, but to do more than that, to lay the foundations of a new global order designed to prevent future authoritarian states from exerting force to expand their spheres of influence. We now have an American president that is choosing to go against what every other president has done since the war and return to isolationism, now treating Europe as a competitor.
4: The row came on the same day that the British government condemned US Vice President J.D. Vance for blaming immigration for the murder of a white British student in southern England.
0: The main news again. Israel's carried out airstrikes in Iran after Tehran fired missiles at northern Israel. Israeli Prime Minister Benjamin Netanyahu ordered the strikes despite a phone call from US President Donald Trump, urging him not to retaliate. Chinese President Xi Jinping's arrived in North Korea on his first official trip to the country since 2019. And at least 32 people have died after an earthquake struck off the southern coast of the Philippines. And that's the latest feature story news. William Denslow reporting.
6: Hello, very good day to you and a happy new year. The start of the new year is going to be a little changeable for many of us, but we will see things turning drier as we head into Monday. And that's because of this, the jet stream. At the moment, it's running across the UK, but it is going to push away towards the southeast, turning the weather somewhat drier for many of us. But we are also going to see some colder air feeding in from the north. Back to the here and now, and as we go through the rest of Sunday, we are going to see some showery rain, sleet and snow across parts of Scotland, feeding northwards, so becoming confined to the Northern Isles as we go through the afternoon. Elsewhere, there will be some bright sunny spells around, particularly across parts of Northern England and into Wales, but here also the risk of some hefty showers. Some of them could be heavy, with the risk of some hail, lightning and thunder too. A cloudier picture towards the south and southeast, and I'm expecting some outbreaks of rain to arrive here. Temperatures aren't going to be quite as high as we saw on Saturday, but still relatively mild towards the south, highs of 12, perhaps even 13 Celsius, and the winds easing here as we go through the day. Further north, a colder picture across much of Scotland. I'm expecting temperatures to struggle to get into the mid-single figures Celsius at best. As we go through the end of the day on Sunday, we are going to see quite a bit of cloud and rain affecting southeastern parts, so a wet picture here, but that should clear away through the night. Many places will see the showers dying out as we go through the night as well. So for a good chunk of the UK, it is going to be largely dry with some clear skies. As a result, it will turn quite chilly, even in parts of the Midlands and Wales and perhaps southwest England. I am expecting a touch of frost as we go through the night, but the colder weather will be further north across parts of Scotland, Northern Ireland. Here temperatures are really going to take quite a drop, quite similar to last night really for many, so we could get to -8, -9, perhaps into negative double figures for some places. Due to the drop in temperatures and the fact that there will be some wet surfaces because of the wet weather during the daytime, we are expecting some difficult icy conditions, which is why we have some for parts of Northern Ireland, Northern England and across the whole of Scotland. There will be some difficult conditions on the roads if you're heading out early on bank holiday Monday morning. As we go through the rest of Monday then, and it's a bright sunny picture for many parts of the UK. Yes, there will be some showers around, but these will gradually ease for many as we go through the day. The exception perhaps being across western
7: Virtual
6: parts of
7: DJ.
6: Scotland, we're expecting some showers to continue to push their way in, and these are readily going to fall as sleet or snow as they hit any higher ground. Otherwise though, lots of sunshine to be had, but notice those temperatures, they're not as high as we're expecting through Sunday. Struggling to get to highs of 9, perhaps 10 Celsius towards the south, so feeling quite chilly, albeit sunny with light winds. The reason for the calm conditions then is this ridge of high pressure that's going to build as we go into Monday, but it won't last long. There will be a series of weather systems pushing their way in from the west as we go through this week. So we are expecting some pretty unsettled weather to come. We can expect a fair amount of rain, which will be heavy at times and could lead to some localized flooding, as well as some strong winds too. As a result, it's definitely worth keeping up to date with the forecast wherever you are on both the Met Office website, our app and our social media channels. See you later.

0: In feature story news in Brussels, I'm William Denslow. The first round of planned peace talks in Switzerland between the US and Iran have been abruptly called off. This comes after the signing of the temporary memorandum of understanding by the two representative presidents earlier this week. Ross Cullen reports from Zurich.
1: That memorandum of understanding is still in effect. The 60-day timeline is open. That is probably the major setback, the fact that they have not been able to use the first 2 days of this 60-day period to be able to start negotiations. But the memorandum that was signed by President Pezeshkian and President Trump, that is still in effect. But there was hopes that there would be the first round of these talks heading towards a final nuclear deal here in Switzerland today, Friday, potentially this weekend. But now we have the statement from the US Vice President's office that right now he is not coming to Switzerland.
0: Japanese and South Korean stocks climbed to record highs Friday. Meanwhile, oil prices edge lower as optimism over a US-Iran interim peace agreement and the gradual reopening of the Strait of Hormuz eased concerns over disruptions to global crude oil supplies. Laura Westbrook reports from Hong Kong.
2: South Korea's KOSPI extended its record run, while Japan's Nikkei 225 also opened higher. Markets in the US, mainland China, Hong Kong and Taiwan are shut for holidays. Brent crude was around $79 a barrel as market sentiment continued to improve since Washington and Tehran signed an interim accord aimed at ending hostilities and restoring commercial navigation through the Strait of Hormuz. U.S. Vice President J.D. Vance says the 60-day clock for working out the details in the Memorandum of Understanding had started ticking. But experts say that investors will remain cautious until they see an airtight deal and traffic genuinely flowing in full through the Strait of Hormuz, with concerns remaining that Iran was unlikely to relinquish control over the strait.
0: Andy Burnham's won the Makerfield by-election in Greater Manchester, returning to the House of Commons and clearing the way for a direct challenge to British Prime Minister Sir Keir Starmer for the Labour leadership. Nearly 100 Labour lawmakers have called on Starmer to step aside after the party's heavy losses in recent local elections. John Beaver reports from Bristol.
3: It was just earlier this week, whilst at the G7 summit that was taking place in France, that Keir Starmer said that a leadership contest would be bad for the country. Of course, it would also be bad for the Labour Party, because when you get these leadership contests, they can almost break out into, I guess, what you could call some sort of civil war.
0: And EU leaders have called on the European Commission to develop tools to help better protect its economic interests. The move comes as the bloc seeking to counter what many in Europe see as an unbalanced and unsustainable trade partnership with China. From Bureaus Worldwide, this is FSN. Senior security officials from across the BRICS bloc are converging in New Delhi next week for a high-stakes meeting that will shape the agenda for a leaders' summit in September. The grouping includes China, Russia, Iran, among other emerging economies, with India holding the rotating presidency this year. Ishan Garg tells us more from New Delhi.
4: Among those reportedly attending is Chinese Foreign Minister Wang Yi, whose presence is drawing particular attention. He is expected to hold a bilateral with India's National Security Advisor Ajit Doval on the sidelines to discuss India-China issues. Russian Security Council Secretary Sergei Shoigu is also expected at the BRICS meeting. Those talks are likely to focus on global and regional security challenges, from the ongoing tensions in West Asia to the broader question of governance reform and economic resilience. Analysts see this meeting as a key stepping stone to the leaders' summit, likely to be held in September, where Russian President Vladimir Putin and Chinese President Xi Jinping are both expected to attend. Ishan Garg, New Delhi.
0: And New York City's become a sea of bright orange and blue on Thursday as millions of basketball fans descended on Lower Manhattan to celebrate the New York Knicks. The city's basketball team won its first national championship in 53 years last weekend, prompting wild celebrations throughout the five boroughs. The main news again. The first round of planned peace talks between the US and Iran have been abruptly called off, despite both sides signalling a willingness to meet. Andy Burnham's won the Makerfield by-election, returning to the House of Commons and clearing the way for a direct challenge to Prime Minister Keir Starmer. And EU leaders have called on the European Commission to develop tools to help better protect its economic interests. The move comes as the bloc seeking to counter what many see as an unbalanced trade partnership with China. And that's the latest Feature Story News. William Denslow reporting.

Good afternoon, welcome back to another Drive Show here on Mixture of Preston and your favourite station this afternoon. And that was Sometimes on the Drive Show. And welcome back to another hour.

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1: Nobody knows.
0: Hey, man.
1: It's usual.
0: Cheeseburger, cheeseburger, cheeseburger.
1: Great. So I was spiffing. Absolutely spiffing.

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And more music on the way now from the 60s, 70s and the 80s and more.

0: From Feature Story News in Brussels, I'm William Denslow. Iran has fired a second wave of ballistic missiles at Israel, with sirens sounding across the country. The exchange of fire comes 2 months after a ceasefire deal between Israel and Iran. Strikes on targets inside Iran, including air defense systems. Israeli Prime Minister Benjamin Netanyahu ordered the strikes despite a phone call from US President Donald Trump urging him not to retaliate and to allow time for negotiations. Blake Sifton reports from Tel Aviv.
1: We are now back on the cusp of full-scale war. This all began around 10 p.m. last night when Iran fired ballistic missiles, 11 missiles, at targets in northern Israel in response to an attack earlier in the day in which Israel targeted apartment buildings in Beirut's southern suburb.
0: Tensions are running high in Pakistan-administered Kashmir forces and the Joint Awami Action Committee. At least 7 civilians have been killed and dozens injured. The unrest comes as the Civil Rights Alliance accuses the regional government of failing to honour commitments agreed upon last year, adding pressure ahead of July's legislative elections. Hira Mustafa reports from Islamabad.
2: According to the civil rights group, authorities in Pakistan-administered Kashmir have failed to deliver on promises, including commitments on economic relief, governance reforms, and broader political issues. A key point of contention remains the demand to abolish 12 reserved seats in the regional assembly allocated to Kashmiri refugees who settled in Pakistan.

0: Pakistan after 1947. Authorities have deployed hundreds of security personnel across sensitive areas, road links with Islamabad have been disrupted, and an internet blackout is in effect. Tensions escalated over the weekend after protesters allegedly attacked a military hospital in Rawalpindi.
1: Chinese President Xi Jinping's arrived in North Korea on his first official trip to the country since 2019. Xi will meet with North Korean leader Kim Jong-un during the two-day visit, as Laura Westbrook reports.
2: Chinese President Xi Jinping's trip to North Korea comes after he received US President Donald Trump and Russia's Vladimir Putin for talks separately in Beijing. China's foreign ministry says President Xi and North Korea's Kim Jong-un will exchange views on bilateral relations and issues of common concern. Ahead of Xi's arrival, Kim Jong-un's powerful sister said North Korea's nuclear weapons program was the line of no retreat. Experts say that for President Xi, one goal of the trip is to reassert sway over a partner that has grown closer to Russia since its invasion of Ukraine.
1: And at least 32 people have died after a magnitude 7.8 earthquake struck off the southern coast of the Philippines. Tsunami warnings were issued in several countries, from the Philippines to Indonesia, Japan and Australia. From bureaus worldwide, this is FSN.
3: With FSN Spotlight, I'm Simon Marks. Today, the fury in Europe over comments made by US Defence Secretary Pete Hegseth. He was speaking in Normandy on Saturday at commemorations marking the 82nd anniversary of D-Day, and in an inflammatory address accused today's European governments of allowing their beaches to be stormed by what he called an invasion of dangerous ideologies, a reference to the Trump administration's belief that civilization in Europe is threatened by mostly Islamic migrants. Tobias Elwood is a former British government minister and former soldier.
4: It's sadly what we've come to expect, both of Hegseth himself and, I'm afraid, of the current US administration. It all goes against the entire spirit of what the D-Day landings were all about. The sense of unity, of purpose, of like-minded nations coming together, not just to stand up for tyranny, but to do more than that, to lay the foundations of a new global order designed to prevent future authoritarian states from exerting force to expand their spheres of influence. We now have an American president that is choosing to go against what every other president has done since the war and return to isolationism, now treating Europe as a competitor.
3: The row came on the same day that the British government condemned US Vice President J.D. Vance for blaming immigration for the murder of a white British student in southern England.
1: The main news again. Israel's carried out airstrikes in Iran after Tehran fired missiles at northern Israel. Israeli Prime Minister Benjamin Netanyahu ordered the strikes despite a phone call from US President Donald Trump, urging him not to retaliate. Chinese President Xi Jinping's arrived in North Korea on his first official trip to the country since 2019. And at least 32 people have died after an earthquake struck off the southern coast of the Philippines. And that's the latest feature story news. William Denslow reporting.
5: Hello, very good day to you and a happy new year. The start of the new year is going to be a little changeable for many of us, but we will see things turning drier as we head into Monday. And that's because of this, the jet stream. At the moment, it's running across the UK, but it is going to push away towards the southeast, turning the weather somewhat drier for many of us. But we are also going to see some colder air feeding in from the north. Back to the here and now, and as we go through the rest of Sunday, we are going to see some showery rain, sleet and snow across parts of Scotland, feeding northwards, so becoming confined to the Northern Isles as we go through the afternoon. Elsewhere, there will be some bright sunny spells around, particularly across parts of Northern England and into Wales, but here also the risk of some hefty showers. Some of them could be heavy, with the risk of some hail, lightning and thunder too. A cloudier picture towards the south and southeast, and I'm expecting some outbreaks of rain to arrive here. Temperatures aren't going to be quite as high as we saw on Saturday, but still relatively mild towards the south, highs of 12, perhaps even 13 Celsius, and the winds easing here as we go through the day. Further north, a colder picture across much of Scotland. I'm expecting temperatures to struggle to get into the mid single figures Celsius at best. As we go through the end of the day on Sunday, we are going to see quite a bit of cloud and rain affecting southeastern parts, so a wet picture here, but that should clear away through the night. Many places will see the showers dying out as we go through the night as well. So for a good chunk of the UK, it is going to be largely dry with some clear skies. As a result, it will turn quite chilly, even in parts of the Midlands and Wales and perhaps southwest England. I am expecting a touch of frost as we go through the night, but the colder weather will be further north across parts of Scotland, Northern Ireland. Here, temperatures are really going to take quite a drop, quite similar to last night, really, for many. So we could get to -8, -9, perhaps into negative double figures for some places. Due to the drop in temperatures and the fact that there will be some wet surfaces because of the wet weather during the daytime, we are expecting some difficult icy conditions, which is why we have some for parts of Northern Ireland, Northern England, and across the whole of Scotland. There will be some difficult conditions on the roads if you're heading out early on bank holiday Monday morning. As we go through the rest of Monday then, and it's a bright sunny picture for many parts of the UK. Yes, there will be some showers around, but these will gradually ease for many as we go through the day. The exception perhaps being across western
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5: Scotland, we're expecting some showers to continue to push their way in, and these are readily going to fall as sleet or snow as they hit any higher ground. Otherwise though, lots of sunshine to be had, but notice those temperatures, they're not as high as we're expecting through Sunday. Struggling to get to highs of 9, perhaps 10 Celsius towards the south, so feeling quite chilly, albeit sunny with light winds. The reason for the calm conditions then is this ridge of high pressure that's going to build as we go into Monday, but it won't last long. There will be a series of weather systems pushing their way in from the west as we go through this week. So we are expecting some pretty unsettled weather to come. We can expect a fair amount of rain, which will be heavy at times and could lead to some localized flooding, as well as some strong winds too. As a result, it's definitely worth keeping up to date with the forecast wherever you are on both the Met Office website, our app, and our social media channels. See you later.

0: From Feature Story News in Brussels, I'm William Denslow. The first round of planned peace talks in Switzerland between the US and Iran have been abruptly called off. This comes after the signing of the temporary memorandum of understanding by the two representative presidents earlier this week. Ross Cullen reports from Zurich.
1: That memorandum of understanding is still in effect. The 60-day timeline is open. That is probably the major setback, the fact that they have not been able to use the first 2 days of this 60-day period to be able to start negotiations. But the memorandum that was signed by President Pezeshkian and President Trump, that is still in effect. But there was hopes that there would be the first round of these talks heading towards a final nuclear deal here in Switzerland today, Friday, potentially this weekend. But now we have the statement from the US Vice President's office that right now he is not coming to Switzerland.
0: Japanese and South Korean stocks climbed to record highs Friday. Meanwhile, oil prices edge lower as optimism over a US-Iran interim peace agreement and the gradual reopening of the Strait of Hormuz eased concerns over disruptions to global crude oil supplies. Laura Westbrook reports from Hong Kong.
2: South Korea's KOSPI extended its record run, while Japan's Nikkei 225 also opened higher. Markets in the US, mainland China, Hong Kong and Taiwan are shut for holidays. Brent crude was around $79 a barrel as market sentiment continued to improve since Washington and Tehran signed an interim accord aimed at ending hostilities and restoring commercial navigation through the Strait of Hormuz. U.S. Vice President J.D. Vance says the 60-day clock for working out the details in the Memorandum of Understanding had started ticking, but experts say that investors will remain cautious until they see an airtight deal and traffic genuinely flowing in full through the Strait of Hormuz, with concerns remaining that Iran was unlikely to relinquish control over the strait.
0: Andy Burnham's won the Makerfield by-election in Greater Manchester, returning to the House of Commons and clearing the way for a direct challenge to British Prime Minister Sir Keir Starmer for the Labour leadership. Nearly 100 Labour lawmakers have called on Starmer to step aside after the party's heavy losses in recent local elections. John Beaver reports from Bristol.
3: It was just earlier this week, whilst at the G7 summit that was taking place in France, that Keir Starmer said that a leadership contest would be bad for the country. Of course, it would also be bad for the Labour Party, because when you get these leadership contests, they can almost break out into, I guess, what you could call some sort of civil war.
0: And EU leaders have called on the European Commission to develop tools to help better protect its economic interests. The move comes as the bloc seeking to counter what many in Europe see as an unbalanced and unsustainable trade partnership with China. From Bureaus Worldwide, this is FSN. Senior security officials from across the BRICS bloc are converging in New Delhi next week for a high-stakes meeting that will shape the agenda for a leaders' summit in September. The grouping includes China, Russia, Iran, among other emerging economies, with India holding the rotating presidency this year. Ishan Garg tells us more from New Delhi.
4: Among those reportedly attending is Chinese Foreign Minister Wang Yi, whose presence is drawing particular attention. He is expected to hold a bilateral with India's National Security Advisor Ajit Doval on the sidelines to discuss India-China issues. Russian Security Council Secretary Sergei Shoigu is also expected at the BRICS meeting. Those talks are likely to focus on global and regional security challenges, from the ongoing tensions in West Asia to the broader question of governance reform and economic resilience. Analysts see this meeting as a key stepping stone to the leaders' summit, likely to be held in September, where Russian President Vladimir Putin and Chinese President Xi Jinping are both expected to attend. Ishan Garg, New Delhi.
0: And New York City's become a sea of bright orange and blue on Thursday as millions of basketball fans descended on Lower Manhattan to celebrate the New York Knicks. The city's basketball team won its first national championship in 53 years last weekend, prompting wild celebrations throughout the five boroughs. The main news again. The first round of planned peace talks between the US and Iran have been abruptly called off, despite both sides signalling a willingness to meet. Andy Burnham's won the Makerfield by-election, returning to the House of Commons and clearing the way for a direct challenge to Prime Minister Keir Starmer. And EU leaders have called on the European Commission to develop tools to help better protect its economic interests. The move comes as the bloc seeking to counter what many see as an unbalanced trade partnership with China. And that's the latest feature story news. William Denslow reporting.
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10: Hi, folks. This is Big Bob, and welcome to the Memory Lane Show. Today, I'll take you back to those treasured moments in time when life was much simpler. So sit back, relax, reminisce, and enjoy as I play the tunes that will never die. Let's get started.
11: I gotta love when that guy says, let's get started, because I gets my blood a-boiling, if you know what I mean. Anyway, all too often, we take things for granted. Our health, safety, clean running water, electricity, technology, and that's just to name a few. Now, with that said, a few that could very well be near the top of anybody's list are relationships. You know, spouses, family, friends. Oh, hey, friends? Did I say friends? Well, this brings us to today's theme, life surprises. He's still scratching. He said, what is he talking about? We'll also have Memory Lane's Honest Date in Rock and Roll History featuring such artists as The Zombies. One of my favorites, Grand Funk Railroad. But wait, there's more. I also have requests and dedications. This week's Rake the Record was a B-side. Just maybe, should have been an A-side. We'll find out when we vote. In addition, I'll have one-hit wonders, comparison covers, double-deckers. What else? My vault song, instrumental hit of the week. And you'll learn what the number one song was on this very date back in 1961. Wow. Now, if that isn't enough, dig this. If you want to chat with other folks listening to the same show, you may consider joining us in our chat room. Very easy to get here. 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Give yourself a nickname and come on in. I guarantee you, you'll be welcomed with open arms by Donna, Aaron, Tony D, Lucky, Belle, and myself. All friendly people. I like to refer to them as my personal support group. They really help me out. Let's see. Please allow me to take a moment to shout a big-time thank you to Zeno Radio for making it possible to listen to the live Memory Lane show using your mobile device. Don't get any easier than that. Just dial 605-472-9037. That's 605-472-9037. I can hear the phone ring and poof, like magic, you're listening to the live show. The benefit is now you can take me with you wherever you go. You have to do some errands or work around the house, hey, tune me in and continue, and you won't miss a beat. Just make sure your data carrier doesn't surprise you with any extra charges of any kind. Bandwidth, I don't know, whatever. They dream them. They hire these people, I call them bean counters, that find ways that they can charge you an extra 5 cents there, 8 cents there. And you say, well, what's 5 cents and 8 cents? But over time, and maybe over a million and a half customers, figure it out. And it makes them money. Now, as promised each and every week, Today will be no different. We'll travel back in time, playing some great rock and roll tunes from the past. So, if you're ready to take a ride with me, get set to clap your hands as I kick this show off with Mitch Ryder and the Detroit Wheels. Yeah, baby. Rock and roll at its best.

who don't like a dose of Brian Setzer first thing in the morning? Let's get started with today's Life Surprises theme with a group that is one of Brother Steve's favorites, and I'm sure he's tuned in or he'll catch me on the replay. In 1973, they were popularized through a TV series that had this track make his debut on the Hot 100, where it would reach number 99 position. Folks, share the Partridge Family on Memory Lane.

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1: 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So you can reminisce about what you were doing back in the day. 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Now, here's a memory lane factoid for everyone. 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
1: 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In 1964, on this date in rock and roll history, the Zombies taped this track at their first recording session for Decca Records. The song would reach number 2 in the U.S. and number 12 in the U.K.

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1: Time to resume with today's Life Surprises theme with a song by the Tallahassee, Florida native known as Lobo, which is Spanish for wolf. Ow! Okay, Snoopy, that's enough. Anyways, in 1972, he had this song get entered on the Hot 100 chart, later peak at number 8. Here's a memory lane factoid for you. The song was first released as a B-side tune of Simple Man, later re-released as an 8-track. I wonder if maybe they heard it on Memory Lane, Rate the Record, and they re-released it. Who knows? Here's Lobo.

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1: Okay, I better get to these requests. They're piling up over here. Now, as I say often during the show, if you don't hear your request right away, stay tuned. I'll get it played, but you know, I can't get them all at one time. Anyway, this request comes in from Donna Crockett, Texas. She'd like to hear this tune by Annette Funicello. I think she went on a record just saying Annette. But anyway, you asked for it, you got it.

0: 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He's the best surfer dude I know.
1: I never thought that it would end.
2: 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You know, that Grand River is ready for Big Bob. Speaking of Beach Baby, this request comes from our good friend from Ocean Waves Radio. And, of course, is an affiliate of Memory Lane. Thanks, big time, Beach Baby. She would like to hear this 1977 tune by a group from Chicago, Illinois. The song peaked at the number 4 position on the Hot 100. Beach Baby, you asked for it and you got it. Here's one of my favorite groups, Chicago, on Memory Lane.

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1: Hey, when you hear DJ Troublemaker's promo, you know it is Julie's Prayer segment time. And I'd like to take a moment and ask everybody to say a special prayer for our good friend Doc G from Hamilton Radio, as he deals with some health issues. And I just know a few prayers would help. And you know what? In addition, let's say a couple prayers for our good friend Lucky right here in the chat room. I also help him out with some of the pain he's experiencing. They can't hurt. They have to help, is what I always say. So prayers out to you both. This request comes in from Jimmy P. down in Miami, Florida, who tunes into the Memory Lane Show over at Crosswave.

0: 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He'd like to hear this tune by a studio group called the Archies. Okay, you asked for it, you got it, Jimmy.
1: Indonesia.
2: 112 million.
1: United Kingdom.
2: 55 million.
1: California.
2: 18 million.
1: Laos.
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1: Canada.
0: 20 million.
1: Mexico.
0: 47 million.
1: Russia.
0: 237 million.
1: Ireland.
0: 2 million.
1: New York.
0: 18 million.
1: Illinois.
0: 10 million.
1: China.

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1: Texas.
0: 10 million.
1: Israel.
0: 2 million.
1: Sweden.
0: 8 million.
1: Egypt.
0: 32 million.
1: East Germany.
0: 16 million.
1: Italy.
0: 10 million.
1: India.
0: 523 million.
1: Cuba.
0: 8 million.
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3: Yeah, you know, Vern, notice Vern never asks me down to, or invites me down to Surf City down there, but that's okay. You know, problem. I'll surf up here. No problem. Now, remember, folks, our theme today, life surprises, are all about friends. In 1976, a Ripley, England native had this track entered the distinguished Hot 100 chart and later peak at number 24. The song is touching reflection on the unexpected rediscovery of familiar connections throughout life, using the symbolism of a glowing flower, a figure under the stars, and old acquaintances. Man, is that the truth or what? Folks, here's Eric Clapton on Memory Lane.

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1: Yeah, speaking of Cole's friends, he celebrated his number 65 birthday last week. 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
0: where we play those hits that will never die. On this date in rock and roll history, back in 1965, 6 weeks after it entered the Hot 100, this track by the Supremes becomes the fifth consecutive number one hit. Can you believe that? Five consecutive number one hit. They were the first American group to accomplish that feat.

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1: Yeah, I forgot Snoopy just brought this to my attention. Thanks, dear. 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Get it to me, and I'll be sure to schedule it, and we'll help you celebrate it. This request, oh, yeah, cool. This request is a dedication to me, to the GOAT, Big Bob. Anyway, it comes in from Dear Donna down in Crockett, Texas, and she'd like to dedicate to this 1964 number 34 hit by B.B. King to me. Thank you, Donna.

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1: We hope you're enjoying today's Life Surprises theme. In 1975, the group War from Long Beach, California. In 1975, War had this tune make its debut on the Hot 100 and later peak at number 6 on its way to a gold record. The song is a plea for unity and friendship.
2: In feature story news in Brussels, I'm William Denslow. The first round of planned peace talks in Switzerland between the US and Iran have been abruptly called off. This comes after the signing of the temporary memorandum of understanding by the two representative presidents earlier this week. Ross Cullen reports from Zurich.
3: That memorandum of understanding is still in effect. The 60-day timeline is open. That is probably the major setback, the fact that they have not been able to use the first 2 days of this 60-day period to be able to start negotiations. But the memorandum that was signed by President Pezeshkian and President Trump, that is still in effect. But there was hopes that there would be the first round of these talks heading towards a final nuclear deal here in Switzerland today, Friday, potentially this weekend. But now we have the statement from the US Vice President's office that right now he is not coming to Switzerland.
2: Japanese and South Korean stocks climbed to record highs Friday. Meanwhile, oil prices edge lower as optimism over a US-Iran interim peace agreement and the gradual reopening of the Strait of Hormuz eased concerns over disruptions to global crude oil supplies. Laura Westbrook reports from Hong Kong.
4: South Korea's KOSPI extended its record run, while Japan's Nikkei 225 also opened higher. Markets in the US, mainland China, Hong Kong, and Taiwan are shut for holidays. Brent crude was around $79 a barrel, as market sentiment continued to improve since Washington and Tehran signed an interim accord aimed at ending hostilities and restoring commercial navigation through the Strait of Hormuz. U.S. Vice President J.D. Vance says the 60-day clock for working out the details in the Memorandum of Understanding had started ticking, but experts say that investors will remain cautious until they see an airtight deal and traffic genuinely flowing in full through the Strait of Hormuz, with concerns remaining that Iran was unlikely to relinquish control over the strait.
2: Andy Burnham's won the Makerfield by-election in Greater Manchester, returning to the House of Commons and clearing the way for a direct challenge to British Prime Minister Sir Keir Starmer for the Labour leadership. Nearly 100 Labour lawmakers have called on Starmer to step aside after the party's heavy losses in recent local elections. John Beaver reports from Bristol.
5: It was just earlier this week, whilst at the G7 summit that was taking place in France, that Keir Starmer said that a leadership contest would be bad for the country. Of course, it would also be bad for the Labour Party, because when you get these leadership contests, they can almost break out into, I guess, what you could call some sort of civil war.
2: And EU leaders have called on the European Commission to develop tools to help better protect its economic interests. The move comes as the bloc seeking to counter what many in Europe see as an unbalanced and unsustainable trade partnership with China. From Bureaus Worldwide, this is FSN. Senior security officials from across the BRICS bloc are converging in New Delhi next week for a high-stakes meeting that will shape the agenda for a leaders' summit in September. The grouping includes China, Russia, Iran, among other emerging economies, with India holding the rotating presidency this year. Ishan Garg tells us more from New Delhi.
6: Among those reportedly attending is Chinese Foreign Minister Wang Yi, whose presence is drawing particular attention. He is expected to hold a bilateral with India's National Security Advisor Ajit Doval on the sidelines to discuss India-China issues. Russian Security Council Secretary Sergei Shoigu is also expected at the BRICS meeting. Those talks are likely to focus on global and regional security challenges, from the ongoing tensions in West Asia to the broader question of governance reform and economic resilience. Analysts see this meeting as a key stepping stone to the leaders' summit, likely to be held in September, where Russian President Vladimir Putin and Chinese President Xi Jinping are both expected to attend. Ishan Garg, New Delhi.
2: And New York City's become a sea of bright orange and blue on Thursday as millions of basketball fans descended on Lower Manhattan to celebrate the New York Knicks. The city's basketball team won its first national championship in 53 years last weekend, prompting wild celebrations throughout the five boroughs. The main news again. The first round of planned peace talks between the US and Iran have been abruptly called off, despite both sides signalling a willingness to meet. Andy Burnham's won the Makerfield by-election, returning to the House of Commons and clearing the way for a direct challenge to Prime Minister Keir Starmer. And EU leaders have called on the European Commission to develop tools to help better protect its economic interests. The move comes as the bloc seeking to counter what many see as an unbalanced trade partnership with China. And that's the latest feature story news. William Denslow reporting.
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0: And this.
1: By Herman Sherman. And of course, we'll have the Seeger Fix tune that'll morph right into the internationally famous Rock Out. And everybody's favorite. I got an idea, though. 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You can tune me in simply by dialing 605-472-9037. That's 605-472-9037. You know, this way here, you can listen to the entire show, and I guarantee you, you won't miss a beat.
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3: 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Take it away, Bob.

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1: Now, that was rock and roll, wasn't it? Rock and roll at its best, even in a comparison covers. Unbelievable. Well, speaking of the covers of the song Rock Roll Over Beethoven, they were submitted by Rose Marie. Thank you very much, Rose Marie. Now, these songs were somewhat different from one another, but dig this. They were both charted tunes. The first version and the original by Chuck Berry would make the Hot 100 chart in 1956 and later reached number 29. The second version, a cover by ELO. If you've been in a closet for the last 50 years, they're Electric Light Orchestra. It was released in 1973, would peak at number 42 for the group from Birmingham, England. What? Only 42? I don't know about that one. I have to disagree a little bit. Anyway, it's time to get back to our theme today of life surprises, which is all about friends. In 1978, Beatles, also known as the Fab Four, had this track entered the prominent Hot 100 chart, and then it would reach number 71 as part of the Sgt. Pepper's Lonely Hearts Club Band album. Here's a memory lane factoid for you. That's right. The group recorded this song in just, what? How many takes? 10 takes. Unbelievable. You're the Beatles.

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1: Well, we play those hits that will never, ever die. We'll never, ever die. In 1973, on this date in rock and roll history, Grand Funk recorded this track. The tune would become their first U.S. number one single by the following September, one of my favorite groups.

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1: And his next song was also requested by Chris in Brewer, Maine. He's a longtime listener of the Memory Lane Show. Thank you very much, Chris. It's all about friends today and life surprises they bring. In 1971, Brooklyn, New York native Carole King released this track that would appear on her Tapestry album and also become a chart topper in the UK.

0: friend.
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3: Hey, hang in there. Coming up momentarily in about 13 minutes or 17 or 18 minutes, something like that. We're going to have this week's Rate the Record. But first, today the date is June 13th, the year 1961. Exactly 65 years ago today, a Teaneck, New Jersey native had this oldie but goodie make its debut on the Hot 100 and later be a chart topper on its way to a gold record. Folks, here's Ricky Nelson on Memory Lane.

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1: This next song was also requested by Paul from Sterling Heights, Michigan, my good friend Paul. He did write me an email. We talked on the phone last week. I'll tell you a little bit about that in a bit of, if I have some time during the show. But anyway, in 1988, on this date in rock and roll history, a dozen of Canada's top songwriters were honored in Vancouver for writing songs that had been played on Canadian radio.

Eyes and this 1976 number 10 gold record. There you go, Paul, for you.

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1: Okay, I got about 1 minute. Yeah, Paul did. I called him because we were chatting and in instant messaging back and forth, and he asked me a question I didn't understand. So I just called him up and we get the iron out. Anyway, he said he's going to have some soup waiting for me, so that's good news. I'm not on his soupless list. Say that three times real fast. Soupless list. Anyway, good job, Paul. I like the song that you're picking. Keep up the great job. And I don't know if I should mention you every time you send a request in. You mention your name or don't mention your name. So let me know which way you like it, one way or the other. How's that?

0: Yes, indeedy, folks. It's time to play
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0: the interactive part of the show when listeners vote if the song should have been a charted tune or not. 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If you totally dislike the song, can't stand it, you may want to vote something like a 1, 2, or 3. If you think the song has merit and should have been in the top, well, let's say 100 or so, you probably want to give it a 4, 5, or 6. If, in your opinion, you think the song should have charted in the top 10 or 20, you might want to give it a 7, 8, 9, or 10. Now, there are numerous ways to cast your vote. The folks in the chat room have it the easiest. They can just simply post their vote right in the chat. So why don't you make it easy for yourself? 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Or if you have a Twitter account, you can tweet me at memory_lane. And after the top of the hour, I'll give you the results to determine if this song should have been a hit or not. Herman's Hermits were best known for their two number one gold records, Mrs. Brown, You've Got a Lovely Daughter, and I'm Henry VIII, I Am. But in April of 1965, the Manchester, England group covered a song originally performed by Bobby V. They released it as a B-side to a song called Silhouettes. Folks, you now have the opportunity to voice your opinion by voting if this song should have been a charted hit or not. Here's Walking with an Angel by Herman's Hermits.

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1: Okay, a tune you just heard was this week's Rate the Record by Herman's Hermits called Walking with My Angel. Is that what it? Yeah, Walking with My Angel. I tell you what, we'll leave the polls open till about 5 minutes and 12 seconds after the top of the hour. And at that time, we will shut it down, stick Big Bertha in her cement room, I should say windowless room. It's got air conditioning. No, I'm not a bad guy. It's got air conditioning. And get the votes, and she'll spit them out when she's done calculating them. And at that time, and only that time, we will discuss and share it with the entire universe. Okay, let's continue with today's Life Surprises theme with a tune by Burbank, California native. In 1978, Andrew Gold had this song make the Hot 100, and later peak at number 25. Here's a memory lane factoid for you. The tune would later become the theme song for a TV series called Gold.

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1: Here's a tune, number 13 tune by Linda Ronstadt. 19-

0: feature story news in Washington, I'm Nick Harper. Planned talks on Iran's nuclear program in Switzerland have been postponed, with the White House confirming that US Vice President J.D. Vance's trip has been put off and no new date has been set for negotiations. The delay comes after Israel carried out a wave of deadly strikes across Lebanon on Friday in response to Hezbollah attacks that killed four Israeli soldiers. Israel and Hezbollah have now recommitted to their ceasefire. FSN's Ross Cullen has more from Switzerland, where the talks were due to happen this Friday.
1: Israel has been carrying out more strikes today, just 2 days after the memorandum was signed by President Trump for the United States and President Pezeshkian for Iran. Israel obviously feels emboldened with that support of the United States to continue to carry out strikes. However, we have seen some rebukes of the Israeli government by both Donald Trump in Evian during the G7 and by the Vice President J.D. Vance as well.
0: Meanwhile, new polling has underscored Americans' disapproval of the war in Iran, as FSN's Mitch McCann reports.
2: A new poll conducted by the Associated Press between June 11 and 17 shows that around two-thirds of Americans, or 65%, disapprove of how President Trump is handling issues related to Iran. However, when Republicans are considered separately, the survey shows that only 28% disapprove. The president's job approval rating was unchanged from when the survey was last conducted in May, remaining at 37%. The war in Iran has brought new political pressure for Mr. Trump, with the conflict being blamed for rising inflation driven by higher energy prices.
0: All 27 European Union leaders have unanimously adopted joint conclusions on Ukraine at the Brussels summit, the first time they've done so since March last year. FSN's William Densler reports from Brussels.
3: We know that the European Union has pledged a huge tranche of funding to the tune of roughly $100 billion to help fund Ukraine for the next couple of years, but there is a feeling that yet more support is required going forward.
0: The former mayor of the English city of Manchester, Andy Burnham, is trying to convince the UK Prime Minister Keir Starmer to resign. It comes after Friday's decisive by-election win, with Burnham securing 55% of the vote. It means he's now a Member of Parliament and can challenge the Prime Minister. FSN's Stuart Smith has more from London.
4: With the first major hurdle passed, Andy Burnham is trying to convince UK Prime Minister Keir Starmer to leave without a leadership contest. Both of them believe a formal contest is the worst option, as it would divide the Labour Party and distract from government, but neither is so far willing to give in. Allies of Andy Burnham, the most popular Labour politician in the country, are reportedly calling Labour Party MPs to put their backing behind the former mayor.
0: From Bureaus Worldwide, this is FSN.
5: With FSN Spotlight, I'm Simon Marks, looking in more detail today at the ceasefire extension agreement that Iran and the US have now signed. It is going into effect immediately. But is it worth the paper it's printed on? Leon Panetta is a former US Defense Secretary and veteran of the Clinton and Obama administrations.
6: The good news is the straits are open and that the ceasefire is going to be extended for 60 days. The bad news is that we've virtually given Iran total control of the Straits of Hormuz, which gives them a tremendous amount of leverage and a tremendous influence in the Middle East for the future. Secondly, Israel is not part of this agreement. And if they're not part of this agreement, I'm not sure you can hold the ceasefire together. And lastly, all of these other issues are going to have to be dealt with in 60 days of negotiation. That's a very short time frame in order to resolve particularly the nuclear issues, which demand a tremendous amount of very complex approaches in order to guarantee that they do not achieve a bomb.
5: Some top Republicans are giving the deal the thumbs down. Senator Ted Cruz of Texas faulted it for giving billions of dollars to theocratic lunatics who want to murder Americans. But Vice President J.D. Vance said it will create a safer, more prosperous world. With FSN Spotlight, I'm Simon Marks.
0: And the main news again, planned talks on Iran's nuclear program in Switzerland have been postponed, with no new date set for negotiations. It comes after new deadly strikes between Israel and Hezbollah in Lebanon. All 27 European Union leaders have unanimously adopted a joint conclusion on Ukraine. And the UK Prime Minister Keir Starmer could now face a leadership challenge from the newly elected Member of Parliament, Andy Burnham. That's Feature Story News, Nick Harper reporting.
7: Vault song, coming up, instrumental hit of the week, and we'll have the results for Rate the Record. 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That'll morph right into the internationally famous Rock Out. I like saying that. Rock Out. 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Check out their programming schedule. These are very hardworking, sincere, dedicated people. And I'm going to tell you something. They have some awesome entertainment to offer to you just by clicking your mouse or copying down the date and time a particular show is being played. And you know, send them a little contact email if you got a chance. Just tell them, keep up the great job. These folks are hardworking, sincere, dedicated people, as I said. And I do appreciate the opportunity to give them an attaboy and attagirl every chance I get. In addition, I send an attaboy and attagirl out to Zeno Radio. Those folks make it possible for you to tune in to the Live Memory Lane show via your mobile device simply by dialing 605-472-9037. That's 605-472-9037. Now dig this. If you're going to the market, if you have some errands to run, like going to the bank, going to the meat place, whatever they call the butcher. Some people call him the butcher. Oh, hey, listen, be honest. If you're just going for a ride in this beautiful weather we've been having up in the Midwest here, take me with you, and you'll have the opportunity. You won't miss a beat.
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7: Okay, there's music to whistle by, to dance to, and to sing about, you know? And believe it or not, even to watch girls by. That's my kind of music. 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
1: Now, I'm running a little bit behind, so we better get back to today's Life Surprises tune, theme, which is all about friends, basically. In 1971, Sir Elton John from Pinner, Middlesex, England, had this song make his debut on the Hot 100 and later reached number 34. Here's a Memory Lane factoid for you. It was the title song from the British movie starring Sean Bury.

Sir Elton John. Okay, ladies and gentlemen, boys and girls, the polls are officially closed. They were closed, but Big Bertha, at the prep of the last song, she didn't have the totals ready, so I had to play another song, and here we are. Snoopy, would you please have a talk with her? Okay, thank you. Okay, we run a tight ship here, real tight. Okay, Rate the Record by Herman's Hermits, Walking with My Angel. Oh man, I got massacred on this one. I gave it a 4. Now, let me explain my thoughts. You know, the song started slow, then the beat picked up, then slowed down again, then the beat picked back up. You know, it's a very, very hard to dance to that type of music. So I gave it a 4. Everybody else in the world thought about it differently. 18% gave it a 7. 37% gave it an 8. 27% gave it a 9. And 18% gave it a 10. So I'm out of the ballpark, and I'm glad my votes don't count. I think this track should have been released as an 8-track side, and probably would have hit the top 55, maybe something like that. I want to thank each and every one of you for taking the time out of your busy day and play Rate the Record with Memory Lane. It's your opportunity to voice your opinion and to interact with the show. Back in 2003, on this very date in rock and roll history, Van Morrison, Queen, Little Richard, and Phil Collins were inducted into the Songwriters Hall of Fame in a New York City ceremony. I could have chosen any great song by these artists, but decided on one of my personal favorite groups.

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1: Okay, it's time to resume with today's Life Surprises theme with a song by a group from Boston, Massachusetts. In 1978, they had this tune make the prominent 100 chart and later peak at number 35. Here's the group's Cars on the Memory Lane Show. Come on, folks, get ready to clap those hands.

0: Hey, it's DJ Jeff. 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
1: It was a very, very sad day back in 2011 when it was reported that Carl Gardner, the lead singer of the Coasters, died of congestive heart failure at the age of 83. The Los Angeles, California formed group were known for mega hits like Charlie Brown, Along Came Jones, Poison Ivy, and this 1958 chart topper.
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2: 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In 1976, the England-formed team had this track get listed on the Cherished 100 chart and later reached the number 16 slot. Here's a memory lane factoid for you. They were inducted into the Rock and Roll Hall of Fame in 2001, and dig this, with each member have composed single hit singles, all four were inducted into the Songwriters Hall of Fame in 2003.

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Tommy Rowe with a little bit of Sheila. He might sound like Buddy Holly, but it's Tommy Rowe. Tommy Rowe. Yeah, it is Tommy Rowe. Once again, I'd like to thank we saved the best for last. But first, I want to shout a big thank you to Rosemarie for all the help and many, if not all, of the titles. Thanks big time, Rosemarie. I'd like to close this theme of Life Surprises, which is all about friends, and dedicate this tune to all my rowdy friends in the chat room. You know who you are, all you rowdy ones. Folks, here's Hank Williams Jr. singing his 1984 number 10 country hit. But, hey, you folks want a party? Come on. Come on. Tell me.

That's right. That's right. 16-ounce curls. That's the way we do it in Hamtramck. No doubt about it. Anyway, all you cool cats and skirts out there, you know it's rock out time. That part of the show when you should turn them speakers way up. Move those furniture around. You know, make some room for yourself to get ready to do a bop. Put on those white bobby socks, then those dancing shoes, and get ready to shake it. Well, here's an idea. You can just do a little bed dancing like Donna. Hey, whatever works. We're going to start today's rock out with a Seeger Fix tune from 1976, which was recorded at Goble Hall in Detroit, Michigan. You know how I know? I know because I was there.

0: Okay, long time to the rock out scene. Adrian Jimenez, he's gonna rock this joint.
1: Rocking with the Marquee shoes. We're gonna rock to this all night blues. We're gonna rock it.
0: Right down to Double Derby. You got it.
1: We're gonna rock it. Rock this joint tonight. We're gonna do the calls, what it's all about.

OMG, OMG. 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That's right. We'll dig deep to get Art Adams up here.

Yes, indeedy, folks. That was the end of the Rock Out. Let's see, we got 11 minutes. Boy, I wonder if I could sneak a clone. Don't real good. Think, Bob. No, I don't got nothing that has a real. Here, how about this one? Just to take up some time.

0: That's what I get for trying to squeeze another song in. It just don't work out, you know. I hope the 1910 fruit gum or whatever they are don't hold it against me. Anyway, got a couple announcements to make that are kind of important. Number one, I want to thank all the affiliates out there that pick up the Memory Lane show and distribute it around the world. I appreciate it. It was asked earlier today, which is the furthest affiliate to where I'm located. And I think it's New Zealand. I got two affiliates in New Zealand, and that works out great. If you tune in at one of the affiliate sites, give yourselves a round of applause. I appreciate it very much. And you should appreciate it by giving that owner of that website that you're listening to the show an attaboy and tell them to keep up the great job and thank them very much. How about our own chat room? That's right. Donna, Aaron, Tony D, Rockin' Al, Lucky was here, Bell was here. Aaron was in and out, in and out, in and out. But that's okay. She's a trooper. She's a trooper. She's just trying to get back in. Next week, next week, listen carefully. Stop. That's going to be our theme next week, and you want to join in and find out what the heck that's all about. That's for sure. I got a couple favors, I guess. So one is, I can give you only a word of advice. You know, try to keep your hands clean as possible, and that should help reduce the chances of catching any diseases. You know, flu is still going around, COVID's still going around, and then you got this flu A, B, C, or 1, 2, 3, or whatever the hell it is. And, of course, you got COVID-19, and there's probably 20 and 21 out there. But keeping your hands clean will help you, that's for sure. One more big favor, help the elderly out, though, who may be living near you. This is very simple, folks, very simple. All you have to do is visit or call them, depending. You visit if they're across the street, next-door neighbors. If you know their number, call them. And say, if the man answers the phone, say, "Hey, Mr. Bob O'Reilly, how is Mrs. Bob O'Reilly doing?" And this way here, you can kind of get to know him a little bit. And tell him the reason I'm calling is because I'm going to the market. And if I'm asking you if there's anything that you need for me to pick up while I'm there. You know, the folks, they're probably going to be a little skeptical about having someone pick up their stuff, but once they get to know you, you know, then they might say, "Yeah, I need some milk and I need some bread, and I need Pepto-Bismol and I need some iron tablets, and here's a list, can you get that for me?" And you say, yeah, I'm going anyway, so why not pick it up? If you got to go to the pharmacy, that's no big deal. If you got to just the market, pick up milk and bread, that's no big deal. But here's where the big deal comes in. You are going to feel so good about yourself that you did this little gesture, and that's all it is, and helped out the elderly. You kept them out of an environment that could be crowded, off the streets, that could be a lot of traffic. You did that yourself. You're going to feel good about yourself. And the folks that you're doing it for, they're going to feel good also. The best part is you tell me, and I'm going to feel good, too, for you. It's great. You know what I mean? You can't lose. It's a win-win-win situation. Everybody feels good. Another Memory Lane show next week, 9 a.m. Eastern time. Join a whole gang and have a little fun. Maybe I'll play a tune or three or four that'll help you out. If you have someone ill in your family, give me a holler. Hugs and love to everybody out there.
1: Ooh, you know I love you. Ooh, I'll always love
2: you. Feature story news in Washington, I'm Nick Harper. Planned talks on Iran's nuclear program in Switzerland have been postponed, with the White House confirming that US Vice President J.D. Vance's trip has been put off and no new date has been set for negotiations. The delay comes after Israel carried out a wave of deadly strikes across Lebanon on Friday in response to Hezbollah attacks that killed four Israeli soldiers. Israel and Hezbollah have now recommitted to their ceasefire. FSN's Ross Cullen has more from Switzerland, where the talks were due to happen this Friday.
3: Israel has been carrying out more strikes today, just 2 days after the memorandum was signed by President Trump for the United States and President Pezeshkian for Iran. Israel obviously feels emboldened with that support of the United States to continue to carry out strikes. However, we have seen some rebukes of the Israeli government by both Donald Trump in Evian during the G7 and by the Vice President J.D. Vance as well.
2: Meanwhile, new polling has underscored Americans' disapproval of the war in Iran, as FSN's Mitch McCann reports.
4: A new poll conducted by the Associated Press between June 11 and 17 shows that around two-thirds of Americans, or 65%, disapprove of how President Trump is handling issues related to Iran. However, when Republicans are considered separately, the survey shows that only 28% disapprove. The president's job approval rating was unchanged from when the survey was last conducted in May, remaining at 37%. The war in Iran has brought new political pressure for Mr. Trump, with the conflict being blamed for rising inflation driven by higher energy prices.
2: All 27 European Union leaders have unanimously adopted joint conclusions on Ukraine at the Brussels summit, the first time they've done so since March last year. FSN's William Denslow reports from Brussels.
5: We know that the European Union has pledged a huge tranche of funding to the tune of roughly $100 billion to help fund Ukraine for the next couple of years. But there is a feeling that yet more support is required going forward.
2: The former mayor of the English city of Manchester, Andy Burnham, is trying to convince the UK Prime Minister Keir Starmer to resign. It comes after Friday's decisive by-election win, with Burnham securing 55% of the vote. It means he's now a Member of Parliament and can challenge the Prime Minister. FSN Stuart Smith has more from London.
6: With the first major hurdle passed, Andy Burnham is trying to convince UK Prime Minister Keir Starmer to leave without a leadership contest. Both of them believe a formal contest is the worst option, as it would divide the Labour Party and distract from government, but neither is so far willing to give in. Allies of Andy Burnham, the most popular Labour politician in the country, are reportedly calling Labour Party MPs to put their backing behind the former mayor.
2: From Bureaus Worldwide, this is FSN.
7: With FSN Spotlight, I'm Simon Marks, looking in more detail today at the ceasefire extension agreement that Iran and the US have now signed. It is going into effect immediately, but is it worth the paper it's printed on? Leon Panetta is a former US Defense Secretary and veteran of the Clinton and Obama administrations.
8: The good news is the straits are open and that the ceasefire is going to be extended for 60 days. The bad news is that we've virtually given Iran total control of the Straits of Hormuz, which gives them a tremendous amount of leverage and a tremendous influence in the Middle East for the future. Secondly, Israel is not part of this agreement. And if they're not part of this agreement, I'm not sure you can hold the ceasefire together. And lastly, all of these other issues are going to have to be dealt with in 60 days of negotiation. That's a very short time frame in order to resolve particularly the nuclear issues, which demand a tremendous amount of very complex approaches in order to guarantee that they do not achieve a bomb.
7: Some top Republicans are giving the deal the thumbs down. Senator Ted Cruz of Texas faulted it for giving billions of dollars to theocratic lunatics who want to murder Americans. But Vice President J.D. Vance said it will create a safer, more prosperous world. With FSN Spotlight, I'm Simon Marks.
2: And the main news again, planned talks on Iran's nuclear program in Switzerland have been postponed, with no new date set for negotiations. It comes after new deadly strikes between Israel and Hezbollah in Lebanon. All 27 European Union leaders have unanimously adopted a joint conclusion on Ukraine, and the UK Prime Minister Keir Starmer could now face a leadership challenge from the newly elected Member of Parliament, Andy Burnham. That's Feature Story News, Nick Harper reporting.
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11: Well, hello again, everybody, and welcome to Solid Gold Memories. I'm Eric Michaels, and today we're taking a trip back to the year 1986, a year of synth pop, smooth soul, MTV favorites, movie themes, and unforgettable radio hits. We're going to hear music from George Michael, Madonna, Phil Collins, and many, many more. Plus, I got some trivia questions for you, some fun facts, and stories behind the songs. So let's start the time machine. 1986 was the year Top Gun became a blockbuster. The Oprah Winfrey Show went national, and music videos ruled the airwaves on MTV. We're starting off with a song that actually was released in 1985, but still heard frequently during 1986, and it is from his album In Square Circle. The song features Stevie's signature layered synthesizers and soulful vocals. What instrument is Stevie Wonder most famously associated with besides keyboards? We'll give the answer coming up in just a bit. Only Stevie Wonder could make a song called Go Home feel this uplifting. It's Stevie Wonder's Go Home on Solid Gold Memories, back to 1986.

Solid Gold Memories. George Michael wrote, produced, and arranged this song himself, making it one of his most personal recordings. This ballad showed the world that George Michael was much more than a pop idol. He was a serious songwriter. I am Eric Michaels. We're doing the songs from the year 1986, and this is a smooth love song from one of the era's most recognizable voices. Of course, it is our very own Lionel Richie. Love this tune. Love will conquer all.

Lionel Richie was one of the biggest adult contemporary stars of the decade, combining soul, pop, and R&B. Love Will Conquer All. I am Eric Michaels. In the beginning of the show, I ask you what instrument is Stevie Wonder most famously associated with besides keyboards. And if you guessed right with harmonica, well, congratulations, you know your music. We are up to the next tune here, and this tune here was a great tune. I always absolutely loved it. It was another one that was released in 1985, but a staple on the radio in 1986. Now, the Thompson Twins were named after characters from the Tintin comic books. The Thompson Twins blended their synth pop and a touch of sophistication that made them stand out on the 80s radio. It is the song King for a Day, the Thompson Twins on Solid Gold Memories.

Solid Gold Memories. Now, this was Daryl Hall's first major solo hit after years of success with Hall & Oates. A dreamy track that provided and proved that Daryl Hall could shine on his own. It's Eric Michaels along with you, and I got some movie music here for you. It was written for the comedy film Spies Like Us, starring Chevy Chase and Dan Aykroyd. Even in the 1980s, Paul McCartney had a knack for catchy hooks and movie tie-ins.

0: 1986 movie tie-ins were everywhere on the radio. 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

From the album No Jacket Required, the backing vocals included members of Genesis as well as Sting, a huge radio favorite that blended emotional lyrics with Phil Collins' unmistakable voice. I am Eric Michaels, and you're listening to Solid Gold Memories. And we're back to the year 1986 this week, and I got another tune here for you. Now, this song here was co-written by Prince, and it was very popular in the year 1986. This funky, stylish track carries the unmistakable influence of Prince. You can hear it right here in the beginning of the song. It's Sheila E. with a Love Bazaar on Solid Gold Memories.

0: Solid Gold Memories with Sheila E. and a Love Bazaar. Which artist on tonight's playlist so far was also a member of the Commodores? Now that's an easy one, guys. You gotta know that, right? Lionel Richie, absolutely. All right, remaining in the radio staple in 1986, this song was recorded specifically for a greatest hits collection rather than a studio album. A classic Cars combination of sharp guitars, synths, and Rick Ocasek's cool delivery. 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
1: Remembering the year 1986 from the album Afterburner, the song blended blues rock with electronic production, helping ZZ Top dominate MTV. I got a trivia question to go with this song. Which ZZ Top album before Afterburner and featured hits like Legs? We'll give the answer coming up.

Solid gold memories. Now, our trivia question, which ZZ Top album before Afterburner was featured hits like Legs? Eliminator. If you guessed that correctly, congratulations to you as we continue on with 1986. The album, title track, it's True Blue. Madonna dedicated the album to her then-husband, Sean Penn. By 1986, Madonna was arguably the biggest female pop star on the planet. Here she is with True Blue.

Solid gold memories. I remember when I got to go see her in concert in Philly. Man, that was a great show. I mean, when the music started playing in that concert hall, man, you could feel the room shake with the bass. It was great. I absolutely loved it. There she is with True Blue. Still a favorite in 1986. What were we listening to? Now, the group was formed by Mike Rutherford of Genesis. It's a dramatic, cinematic song that became one of the band's signature hits. It's Mike and the Mechanics, Silent Running on Solid Gold Memories.

0: Feature story news in Washington, I'm Nick Harper. Planned talks on Iran's nuclear program in Switzerland have been postponed, with the White House confirming that US Vice President J.D. Vance's trip has been put off and no new date has been set for negotiations. The delay comes after Israel carried out a wave of deadly strikes across Lebanon on Friday in response to Hezbollah attacks that killed 4 Israeli soldiers. Israel and Hezbollah have now recommitted to their ceasefire. FSN's Ross Cullen has more from Switzerland, where the talks were due to happen this Friday.
1: Israel has been carrying out more strikes today, just 2 days after the memorandum was signed by President Trump for the United States and President Pezeshkian for Iran. Israel obviously feels emboldened with that support of the United States to continue to carry out strikes. However, we have seen some rebukes of the Israeli government by both Donald Trump in Evian during the G7 and by the Vice President J.D. Vance as well.
0: Meanwhile, new polling has underscored Americans' disapproval of the war in Iran, as FSN's Mitch McCann reports.
2: A new poll conducted by the Associated Press between June 11 and 17 shows that around two-thirds of Americans, or 65%, disapprove of how President Trump is handling issues related to Iran. However, when Republicans are considered separately, the survey shows that only 28% disapprove. The president's job approval rating was unchanged from when the survey was last conducted in May, remaining at 37%. The war in Iran has brought new political pressure for Mr. Trump, with the conflict being blamed for rising inflation driven by higher energy prices.
0: All 27 European Union leaders have unanimously adopted joint conclusions on Ukraine at the Brussels summit, the first time they've done so since March last year. FSN's William Denslow reports from Brussels.
3: We know that the European Union has pledged a huge tranche of funding to the tune of roughly $100 billion to help fund Ukraine for the next couple of years. But there is a feeling that yet more support is required going forward.
0: The former mayor of the English city of Manchester, Andy Burnham, is trying to convince the UK Prime Minister Keir Starmer to resign. It comes after Friday's decisive by-election win, with Burnham securing 55% of the vote. It means he's now a Member of Parliament and can challenge the Prime Minister. FSN's Stuart Smith has more from London.
4: With the first major hurdle passed, Andy Burnham is trying to convince UK Prime Minister Keir Starmer to leave without a leadership contest. Both of them believe a formal contest is the worst option, as it would divide the Labour Party and distract from government, but neither is so far willing to give in. Allies of Andy Burnham, the most popular Labour politician in the country, are reportedly calling Labour Party MPs to put their backing behind the former mayor.
0: From Bureaus Worldwide, this is FSN.
5: With FSN Spotlight, I'm Simon Marks, looking in more detail today at the ceasefire extension agreement that Iran and the US have now signed. It is going into effect immediately. But is it worth the paper it's printed on? Leon Panetta is a former US Defense Secretary and veteran of the Clinton and Obama administrations.
6: The good news is the straits are open and that the ceasefire is going to be extended for 60 days. The bad news is that we've virtually given Iran total control of the Straits of Hormuz, which gives them a tremendous amount of leverage and a tremendous influence in the Middle East for the future. Secondly, Israel is not part of this agreement. And if they're not part of this agreement, I'm not sure you can hold the ceasefire together. And lastly, all of these other issues are going to have to be dealt with in 60 days of negotiation. That's a very short time frame in order to resolve particularly the nuclear issues, which demand a tremendous amount of very complex approaches in order to guarantee that they do not achieve a bomb.
5: Some top Republicans are giving the deal the thumbs down. Senator Ted Cruz of Texas faulted it for giving billions of dollars to theocratic lunatics who want to murder Americans. But Vice President J.D. Vance said it will create a safer, more prosperous world. With FSN Spotlight, I'm Simon Marks.
0: And the main news again, planned talks on Iran's nuclear program in Switzerland have been postponed, with no new date set for negotiations. It comes after new deadly strikes between Israel and Hezbollah in Lebanon. All 27 European Union leaders have unanimously adopted a joint conclusion on Ukraine. And the UK Prime Minister Keir Starmer could now face a leadership challenge from the newly elected Member of Parliament, Andy Burnham. That's Feature Story News, Nick Harper reporting.

0: Boys and girls, you are now entering the Chill Out Zone with DJ Lazy B. Hold tight, it could be a rough ride.
1: This is the Thursday Night Chill Out Zone.

Hello. Good evening. Welcome to the Thursday Night Late Show. It's the final one of the week. And that feels good. The weather's gorgeous, isn't it? What a lovely end to the day. Hotter Friday. And maybe even 30 on Saturday.

Oh, I love that. The group is called Brownstone. The song is 5 Miles to Empty. You know that feeling when you're running out of fuel and energy in your body? It's been like that today, though. But a gorgeous day. We can't moan. I am off to do the show live from, I was going to say Portugal then, Greece on Sunday night. So that should be interesting, shouldn't it? See if you can hang around and join me live from 10. The trouble is, though, it's not 10. Well, it is 10 for you, but it's midnight for me. So I'll be doing the show from midnight till 3 o'clock in the morning in Greece. Hopefully poolside with a cocktail or two. Anyway, let's play some love songs. It's time to chill.

Camila Cabello on the way with Beautiful. Apparently Thursday is the new Friday. Doesn't make sense to me. You're looking forward to doing anything nice this weekend? The only reason I ask is because I'm off on holiday and I want a name drop because I bet I'm going to Portugal. I'm not. I'm going to Greece on Sunday. A couple of nights at a posh hotel. Good food, good wine, and then fly off into the sunset. I'll see you later.

The management here at the Chill Out Zone had a very difficult decision to make. They could either employ a top-rated radio personality, or they could take a long and relaxing holiday in the Mediterranean. Let's just say they've got a cracking tan. And you've got LB.

Warning, the Chill Out Zone is Certificate 18. Discretion is advised. Although that's never stopped Lazy B. The Chill Out Zone with LB.

Did you know first impressions are powerful? They say that with people, but also cars as well. A new survey said that almost half of us will get the ick if a date turns up in a filthy car with strong smells, old packaging and stained seats. That sounds like a couple of my older motors. It's not just a mess. Fluffy dices, car eyelashes, even a personalised plate can get people running for the hills. Most of us admit we'd start wondering what their home looks like or whether they've made any effort at all for the date. Driving habits too as well. If you're speeding and texting and blasting music, it's all bad news for you, I'm afraid.

Do you ever feel better in the afternoon? There is a certain time of the day when people are at their most content. All right, we'll talk about that in the second and final hour of the show. Let's take Foreigner. I Want to Know What Love Is.

0: From Feature Story News in Washington, I'm Nick Harper. Planned talks on Iran's nuclear program in Switzerland have been postponed, with the White House confirming that US Vice President J.D. Vance's trip has been put off and no new date has been set for negotiations. The delay comes after Israel carried out a wave of deadly strikes across Lebanon on Friday in response to Hezbollah attacks that killed 4 Israeli soldiers. Israel and Hezbollah have now recommitted to their ceasefire. FSN's Ross Cullen has more from Switzerland, where the talks were due to happen this Friday.
1: Israel has been carrying out more strikes today, just 2 days after the memorandum was signed by President Trump for the United States and President Pezeshkian for Iran. Israel obviously feels emboldened with that support of the United States to continue to carry out strikes. However, we have seen some rebukes of the Israeli government by both Donald Trump in Evian during the G7 and by the Vice President J.D. Vance as well.
0: Meanwhile, new polling has underscored Americans' disapproval of the war in Iran, as FSN's Mitch McCann reports.
2: A new poll conducted by the Associated Press between June 11 and 17 shows that around two-thirds of Americans, or 65%, disapprove of how President Trump is handling issues related to Iran. However, when Republicans are considered separately, the survey shows that only 28% disapprove. The president's job approval rating was unchanged from when the survey was last conducted in May, remaining at 37%. The war in Iran has brought new political pressure for Mr. Trump, with the conflict being blamed for rising inflation driven by higher energy prices.
0: All 27 European Union leaders have unanimously adopted joint conclusions on Ukraine at the Brussels summit, the first time they've done so since March last year. FSN's William Denslow reports from Brussels.
3: We know that the European Union has pledged a huge tranche of funding to the tune of roughly $100 billion to help fund Ukraine for the next couple of years, but there is a feeling that yet more support is required going forward.
0: The former mayor of the English city of Manchester, Andy Burnham, is trying to convince the UK Prime Minister Keir Starmer to resign. It comes after Friday's decisive by-election win, with Burnham securing 55% of the vote. It means he's now a Member of Parliament and can challenge the Prime Minister. FSN's Stuart Smith has more from London.
4: With the first major hurdle passed, Andy Burnham is trying to convince UK Prime Minister Keir Starmer to leave without a leadership contest. Both of them believe a formal contest is the worst option, as it would divide the Labour Party and distract from government, but neither is so far willing to give in. Allies of Andy Burnham, the most popular Labour politician in the country, are reportedly calling Labour Party MPs to put their backing behind the former mayor.
0: From Bureaus Worldwide, this is FSN.
5: With FSN Spotlight, I'm Simon Marks, looking in more detail today at the ceasefire extension agreement that Iran and the US have now signed. It is going into effect immediately. But is it worth the paper it's printed on? Leon Panetta is a former US Defense Secretary and veteran of the Clinton and Obama administrations.
6: The good news is the straits are open and that the ceasefire is going to be extended for 60 days. The bad news is that we've virtually given Iran total control of the Straits of Hormuz, which gives them a tremendous amount of leverage and a tremendous influence in the Middle East for the future. Secondly, Israel is not part of this agreement. And if they're not part of this agreement, I'm not sure you can hold the ceasefire together. And lastly, all of these other issues are going to have to be dealt with in 60 days of negotiation. That's a very short time frame in order to resolve particularly the nuclear issues, which demand a tremendous amount of very complex approaches in order to guarantee that they do not achieve a bomb.
5: Some top Republicans are giving the deal the thumbs down. Senator Ted Cruz of Texas faulted it for giving billions of dollars to theocratic lunatics who want to murder Americans. But Vice President J.D. Vance said it will create a safer, more prosperous world. With FSN Spotlight, I'm Simon Marks.
0: And the main news again, planned talks on Iran's nuclear program in Switzerland have been postponed, with no new date set for negotiations. It comes after new deadly strikes between Israel and Hezbollah in Lebanon. All 27 European Union leaders have unanimously adopted a joint conclusion on Ukraine, and the UK Prime Minister Keir Starmer could now face a leadership challenge from the newly elected Member of Parliament, Andy Burnham. That's Feature Story News, Nick Harper reporting.
7: And now, another hour of the world's luscious love songs, live from downtown Birmingham, UK. 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Here he is, LB. This is the Thursday Night Chill Out Zone.

A baby Rexha, Florida George Lion. Hey, listen, I was talking about the best time in the afternoon. You know, when you're at your most content, you're relaxing. Apparently, you're at work, you got your feet up. It's 3:25 exactly. You've just had a tea break and a sweet treat, maybe a donut. They have 8 happy and 5 low points a day, the average person, the survey showed. 70% of us say eating a healthy snack or a meal puts them in a better mood. And 4 in 10 of us eat some crisps or chocolate as a bit of a pick-me-up. I'll agree with that.

The management here at the Chill Out Zone had a very difficult decision to make. They could either employ a top-rated radio personality, or they could take a long and relaxing holiday in the Mediterranean. Let's just say they've got a cracking tan. And you've got LB.

Do you feel you do the same things every day? I think I'm guilty of this. What about you? I roll out of bed, go make a cuppa in the same mug, put the toast on, take it back to bed, have my drink. You do this, you do that, don't you? We do the same old takeaways, and a lot of us wear the same old clothes over and over again. A third of us are happy to watch the same old films over and over again. And if we can't sit on our favourite spot on the sofa, well, there's trouble. We even heat our homes to a constant, like 20 degrees. The poll also found we read the same newspaper online every day and stick to the same brand of toothpaste. One in five of us eats the same dinner with spag bol and roast chicken. Most weeks, 4 in 10 of us believe life is simpler for creatures of routine, and a quarter of us say that change made them feel unsettled. That's my point proved.

The time has come to sit back and relax. The moment you've been waiting for. It's the Chill Out Zone with DJ

Austin Powers, he's coming back to the big screen after nearly 25 years. Mike Myers has finally confirmed that our groovy buck-toothed spy, yeah, baby, yeah, he's coming back to do... Well, the one he'd done before was in 2003, Goldmember, but he's coming back with another one, which is going to be brilliant. I approve.

And obviously sad news circulated at the moment from Jeremy Clarkson announcing he's been diagnosed with prostate cancer. The impact was immediate. Thousands of men headed online within hours to check their own risk. Prostate Cancer UK saw a fourfold spike in people using their checker, and NHS searches more than doubled. It just shows how powerful honesty can be.

The time has come to sit back and relax. The moment you've been waiting for. It's the Chill Out Zone with DJ Lazy B.

0: Cheers, Story News in Washington. I'm Nick Harper. Planned talks on Iran's nuclear program in Switzerland have been postponed, with the White House confirming that US Vice President J.D. Vance's trip has been put off and no new date has been set for negotiations. The delay comes after Israel carried out a wave of deadly strikes across Lebanon on Friday in response to Hezbollah attacks that killed 4 Israeli soldiers. Israel and Hezbollah have now recommitted to their ceasefire. FSN's Ross Cullen has more from Switzerland, where the talks were due to happen this Friday.
1: Israel has been carrying out more strikes today, just 2 days after the memorandum was signed by President Trump for the United States and President Pezeshkian for Iran. Israel obviously feels emboldened with that support of the United States to continue to carry out strikes. However, we have seen some rebukes of the Israeli government by both Donald Trump in Evian during the G7 and by the Vice President J.D. Vance as well.
0: Meanwhile, new polling has underscored Americans' disapproval of the war in Iran, as FSN's Mitch McCann reports.
2: A new poll conducted by the Associated Press between June 11 and 17 shows that around two-thirds of Americans, or 65%, disapprove of how President Trump is handling issues related to Iran. However, when Republicans are considered separately, the survey shows that only 28% disapprove. The president's job approval rating was unchanged from when the survey was last conducted in May, remaining at 37%. The war in Iran has brought new political pressure for Mr. Trump, with the conflict being blamed for rising inflation driven by higher energy prices.
0: All 27 European Union leaders have unanimously adopted joint conclusions on Ukraine at the Brussels summit, the first time they've done so since March last year. FSN's William Denslow reports from Brussels.
3: We know that the European Union has pledged a huge tranche of funding to the tune of roughly $100 billion to help fund Ukraine for the next couple of years. But there is a feeling that yet more support is required going forward.
0: The former mayor of the English city of Manchester, Andy Burnham, is trying to convince the UK Prime Minister Keir Starmer to resign. It comes after Friday's decisive by-election win, with Burnham securing 55% of the vote. It means he's now a Member of Parliament and can challenge the Prime Minister. FSN Stuart Smith has more from London.
4: With the first major hurdle passed, Andy Burnham is trying to convince UK Prime Minister Keir Starmer to leave without a leadership contest. Both of them believe a formal contest is the worst option, as it would divide the Labour Party and distract from government, but neither is so far willing to give in. Allies of Andy Burnham, the most popular Labour politician in the country, are reportedly calling Labour Party MPs to put their backing behind the former mayor.
0: From Bureaus Worldwide, this is FSN.
5: With FSN Spotlight, I'm Simon Marks, looking in more detail today at the ceasefire extension agreement that Iran and the US have now signed. It is going into effect immediately, but is it worth the paper it's printed on? Leon Panetta is a former US Defense Secretary and veteran of the Clinton and Obama administrations.
6: The good news is the straits are open and that the ceasefire is going to be extended for 60 days. The bad news is that we've virtually given Iran total control of the Straits of Hormuz, which gives them a tremendous amount of leverage and a tremendous influence in the Middle East for the future. Secondly, Israel is not part of this agreement. And if they're not part of this agreement, I'm not sure you can hold the ceasefire together. And lastly, all of these other issues are going to have to be dealt with in 60 days of negotiation. That's a very short time frame in order to resolve particularly the nuclear issues, which demand a tremendous amount of very complex approaches in order to guarantee that they do not achieve a bomb.
5: Some top Republicans are giving the deal the thumbs down. Senator Ted Cruz of Texas faulted it for giving billions of dollars to theocratic lunatics who want to murder Americans. But Vice President J.D. Vance said it will create a safer, more prosperous world. With FSN Spotlight, I'm Simon Marks.
0: And the main news again, planned talks on Iran's nuclear program in Switzerland have been postponed, with no new date set for negotiations. It comes after new deadly strikes between Israel and Hezbollah in Lebanon. All 27 European Union leaders have unanimously adopted a joint conclusion on Ukraine. And the UK Prime Minister Keir Starmer could now face a leadership challenge from the newly elected Member of Parliament, Andy Burnham. That's Feature Story News, Nick Harper reporting.

We're going back in time with the Jan Cave Jukebox, and this week's featured year is 1972.

Hello and welcome back to the Jan Cave. And as Paul said, this week we are going back to 1972. Now, we open the show with the theme tune to Sesame Street. Now, yes, it was began in the 60s in America, but in 1972, Granada TV broadcast it for the first time on the 8th of July. And I probably watched it during the school holidays. Now, it was probably a little bit young for me, but it was such a new and innovative type of programme, I think everyone was drawn to it. The idea for Sesame Street was conceived in 1966 during discussions between television producer Joan Ganz Cooney and Carnegie Foundation Vice President Lloyd Morissette. They wanted to create a children's television show that would master the addictive qualities of television and do something good with them, such as helping young children prepare for school. And so an absolutely iconic series began, which mixed live action humans with puppets or Muppets, because this was the first appearance in the UK of work by Jim Henson. And amazingly, Sesame Street is one of the longest running shows in the world. Yeah, in the whole world, folks. That is just amazing, isn't it? Yes, it ran even longer than Last of the Summer Wine. And that was followed by Crazy Horses by the Osmonds. Now, in 1972, I was in love with Donny Osmond. I seem to spend a lot of these shows telling you who I was in love with at the time, which is a little bit worrying for someone of that age. But no, I had a massive crush on Donny Osmond. And Crazy Horses was the title track from the album of the same name. It's the only hit record of the Osmonds to feature Jay Osmond as the lead vocalist, and it got to number 2 in the UK singles chart. Now, my then heartthrob Donny was the usual co-lead for songs, but he had no vocal parts on this because his voice was starting to break due to puberty. Jay Osmond said Crazy Horses was way ahead of its time. It's a song about ecology and the environment. Those crazy horses smoking up the sky are gas guzzling cars destroying the planet with their fumes. And according to Donny Osmond, Ozzy Osbourne once told him the Crazy Horses was one of his favourite rock and roll songs. And so, in a typical Jan Cave genre shift, we're going to go from Crazy Horses to a song that whenever I hear it, I have to sing along loudly. I know we have a few of these songs during the shows, and I tell you this, but honestly, guys, my husband is in pain when I sing this because I proper give it some welly.

It's okay, guys. The neighbours are safe. I've given them a warning. They can take the fingers out of their ears again because I have finished singing along to Sylvia's Mother by Dr. Hook and The Medicine Show. Now, that was Dr. Hook's first big hit song, and it's actually an autobiographical song. It was written by songwriter Shel Silverstein, and he was drawing upon his unsuccessful attempt to revive a failed relationship with a girl called Sylvia. And he actually did ring her house and speak to her mother, and the actual song is actually what happened at the time in his life. And although it was probably very painful at the time, look where it ended up. Now, for our next 1972 classic song, we are moving into the glam rock territory. And, well, as soon as you hear the opening music to this song, it needs no further introduction.

That was Children of the Revolution by T-Rex, written by Mark Bolan initially for the film Born to Boogie. Now, the song got to number 2 in the UK and broke T-Rex's previous run of 4 consecutive number 1 hit singles. The track featured Elton John on piano and Ringo Starr on a second drum kit. And speaking of Ringo,

That was, of course, Back Off Boogaloo by Ringo Starr, and that was released as a non-album single in March of 1972. Produced by George Harrison, who also helped Ringo Starr write the song, although he did remain uncredited as a co-writer until 2017. The title for the song was inspired by Mark Bolan, and Back Off Boogaloo demonstrates the influence of glam rock on Ringo Starr, who directed the film we talked about in the last link, Born to Boogie, about Bolan's band T-Rex around the same time. So now we're moving from glam rock to soul music. And guys, you know this next artist I am a huge fan of. So do what I'm going to do next. Sit back, put your feet up and listen to the velvety tones of the one, the only, Reverend Al Green.

Let's Stay Together was from Al Green's 1972 album of the same name, and the single got to number 7 in this year in the UK, and what a mighty track that is. Now, we're going back to glam rock, and the next two tracks are connected, and guys, I won't insult you by asking you, do you know what the connection is? I think everybody in the world knows the connection between the next two tracks. My dog knows the connection.

Now, I had a word with the dog during those two tracks, and she confirms that the only reason she does know the connection is because I keep boring her with that fascinating fact. So I'm sorry, Sophie Dog. But for the rest of you, yes, of course, the first song was Starman by David Bowie from his fifth studio album, The Rise and Fall of Ziggy Stardust and the Spiders from Mars. Following Bowie's iconic performance of the song on Top of the Pops, the song reached number 10 on the UK singles chart and helped propel the album to number 5. I almost said that right then, didn't I? Now, during his performance of Starman on Top of the Pops, at one point Bowie points directly at the camera and sings the lyric, "I had to phone someone so I picked on you." David Hepworth of The Guardian calls this the exact moment in which Bowie became a star. And that was, of course, followed by All the Young Dudes, which was a song written by David Bowie and released as a single by Mott the Hoople in 1972. Now, at this point, Mott the Hoople were on the verge of splitting up. They'd been together for 3 years but had no commercial success and were now financially unstable following a tour. In February of 72, Bowie sent the band a demo of Suffragette City, but they rejected it because they didn't like it. So he got back in touch with them a few days later and said he'd written them another song. He went over to the band's office in Regent Street in London, sat cross-legged on the floor and played the band the song. The band were ecstatic. Ian Hunter recalled, "He just played it on an acoustic guitar. I knew straight away it was a hit. There were chills going down my spine, and that's only happened to me a few times in my life when you know this is a biggie." It was released by CBS Records on the 28th of July 72 and was a commercial success, peaking at number 3 on the UK singles chart and beginning a further run of hit singles for Mott the Hoople and essentially saving their career. Now, the next song I'm going to play is a folk song that was inspired by Edgar Allan Poe's 1839 short story, The Fall of the House of Usher.

Written by Alan Hull, Lady Eleanor featured on the first Lindisfarne album, Nicely Out of Tune, and was initially released as a single in May of 71, but failed to chart. In 72, following the success of the band's single Meet Me on the Corner, which had got to number 5 in the UK, and the highly successful second album, Fog on the Tyne, it was re-released and became their second consecutive hit single, reaching number 3 in the UK charts. Now, the next song was inspired by the songwriter's childhood memories of being taught to ride a bicycle by her father.

That was Brand New Key, a pop song written and sung by folk musician Melanie. It was initially a track off her album called Gather Me, and which was produced by her husband. It was known also as the roller skate song due to its chorus. Now, as I mentioned before, the song, Melanie actually wrote the song when one day the memory of her dad teaching her to ride a bicycle came to her, and she said that the words just flew off the end of the pen from that moment, and it was a great success and got to number 4 on the UK singles chart. Now the next track is by another band from the 70s that I absolutely love.

That was rock band The Faces and Stay With Me, written jointly by lead singer Rod Stewart and guitarist Ronnie Wood, and it was released from the band's third studio album, A Nod Is As Good As A Wink to a Blind Horse. The song reached number 6 in the UK singles chart of 1972. Now, the next song is by a glam rock band who were very big in the 70s, and for some reason, when I hear it, I don't think of me being 8 years old in the 70s. I think of a holiday in Menorca about 20 years ago when a DJ in a bar played this and everybody got up and did a dance to it that I didn't know existed.

So yes, folks, my memories of Wigwam Bam are sullied by drunk people in a bar in Menorca. But it was a song by the British glam rock band The Sweet, written by Nicky Chinn and Mike Chapman, and released as a single in 1972. It was actually the first of Sweet songs where the band actually played the instruments themselves, as previous releases by The Sweet had featured session musicians. The song's lyrics are inspired by Hiawatha poem by Henry Longfellow from 1855, which tells the legend of Native American warrior Hiawatha and his lover Minnehaha. And the lyrics also refer to Running Bear and his lover Little White Dove, two characters from the 1959 song Running Bear, written by Giles Perry Richardson. The song featured a significant change in the band's sound and is often considered the band's first glam rock single. Now, while all this was going on, an art student in Newcastle was about to take the world by storm with his band.

0: name, Virginia Plain?
1: So Virginia Plain was a song by the English rock band Roxy Music, released as their debut single in the August of 72. It was written by their frontman, Brian Ferry, that very arch student I was talking about, and became a top 10 hit in the UK, peaking at number 4. Brian Ferry took the title Virginia Plain from one of his own paintings, which featured an image of cigarette packaging on which Virginia Plain was the variety of cigarette tobacco. Now, I'm going to quickly break with tradition here and play you an album track, because I meant to play this track last week, but time ran away with me and I didn't fit it in. Now, in 71 and 72, one of the albums that dominated the charts for most of that time, and ever since really, was Simon & Garfunkel's Bridge Over Troubled Water. And so I've not heard the album for years. I dug it out last week, as I say, and forgot to play this track, so I just had to include it this week. It is one of my favourite songs from the album. So again, close your eyes, put your feet up and just enjoy.

0: Simon & Garfunkel's Song for the Asking from the Bridge Over Troubled Water album, which dominated the charts in the early 70s. 1 minute and 52 seconds of utter gorgeousness. And if you've not listened to that album for a while, do yourself a favour and dig it out, because you won't regret it. So once again, we're almost at the end of the show, folks. Every week, I can't believe how fast the time goes, but we are almost at the end of the show. And so before we go any further, I'd just like to say thank you for your messages of support and saying how much you like the show. Don't forget, you can get in touch with me either on one of the Facebook pages or by emailing jan@thejancave.co.uk. I'd love to hear your memories of the 1970s and suggestions for tracks for future shows. It's always appreciated. Now, for our last track, this was by a band called Python Lee Jackson. Now, it was written by their keyboard player and singer, Dave Bentley, but he didn't think his vocals were quite right for the song, so he decided to bring in a session musician to record it for them. So they recorded the song, and then it was released in 1970 in October, but didn't make the charts. Now, the session musician they brought in at the time in 1970 was a complete unknown, a Mr.
1: From Feature Story News in Washington, I'm Nick Harper. Planned talks on Iran's nuclear program in Switzerland have been postponed, with the White House confirming that US Vice President J.D. Vance's trip has been put off and no new date has been set for negotiations. The delay comes after Israel carried out a wave of deadly strikes across Lebanon on Friday in response to Hezbollah attacks that killed 4 Israeli soldiers. Israel and Hezbollah have now recommitted to their ceasefire. FSN's Ross Cullen has more from Switzerland, where the talks were due to happen this Friday.
2: Israel has been carrying out more strikes today, just 2 days after the memorandum was signed by President Trump for the United States and President Pezeshkian for Iran. Israel obviously feels emboldened with that support of the United States to continue to carry out strikes. However, we have seen some rebukes of the Israeli government by both Donald Trump in Evian during the G7 and by the Vice President J.D. Vance as well.
1: Meanwhile, new polling has underscored Americans' disapproval of the war in Iran, as Everson's Mitch McCann reports.
3: A new poll conducted by the Associated Press between June 11 and 17 shows that around two-thirds of Americans, or 65%, disapprove of how President Trump is handling issues related to Iran. However, when Republicans are considered separately, the survey shows that only 28% disapprove. The president's job approval rating was unchanged from when the survey was last conducted in May, remaining at 37%. The war in Iran has brought new political pressure for Mr. Trump, with the conflict being blamed for rising inflation driven by higher energy prices.
1: All 27 European Union leaders have unanimously adopted joint conclusions on Ukraine at the Brussels summit, the first time they've done so since March last year. FSN's William Denslow reports from Brussels.
4: We know that the European Union has pledged a huge tranche of funding to the tune of roughly $100 billion to help fund Ukraine for the next couple of years, but there is a feeling that yet more support is required going forward.
1: The former mayor of the English city of Manchester, Andy Burnham, is trying to convince the UK Prime Minister Keir Starmer to resign. It comes after Friday's decisive by-election win, with Burnham securing 55% of the vote. It means he's now a Member of Parliament and can challenge the Prime Minister. Everson Stuart Smith has more from London.
5: With the first major hurdle passed, Andy Burnham is trying to convince UK Prime Minister Keir Starmer to leave without a leadership contest. Both of them believe a formal contest is the worst option, as it would divide the Labour Party and distract from government, but neither is so far willing to give in. Allies of Andy Burnham, the most popular Labour politician in the country, are reportedly calling Labour Party MPs to put their backing behind the former mayor.
1: From Bureaus Worldwide, this is FSN.
6: With FSN Spotlight, I'm Simon Marks, looking in more detail today at the ceasefire extension agreement that Iran and the US have now signed. It is going into effect immediately. But is it worth the paper it's printed on? Leon Panetta is a former US Defense Secretary and veteran of the Clinton and Obama administrations.
7: The good news is the straits are open and that the ceasefire is going to be extended for 60 days. The bad news is that we've virtually given Iran total control of the Straits of Hormuz, which gives them a tremendous amount of leverage and a tremendous influence in the Middle East for the future. Secondly, Israel is not part of this agreement. And if they're not part of this agreement, I'm not sure you can hold the ceasefire together. And lastly, all of these other issues are going to have to be dealt with in 60 days of negotiation. That's a very short time frame in order to resolve, particularly the nuclear issues, which demand a tremendous amount of very complex approaches in order to guarantee that they do not achieve a bomb.
6: Some top Republicans are giving the deal the thumbs down. Senator Ted Cruz of Texas faulted it for giving billions of dollars to theocratic lunatics who want to murder Americans. But Vice President J.D. Vance said it will create